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3: Hard to give a grade on that sample size. We'll grade every play and then we'll get better.
4: Certainly you would have liked to have seen Tua play a little better, especially considering the last time we saw him in Miami wasn't good and he had to get benched.
1: Tua Tagovailoa, underwhelming in his debut in the preseason opener. Two series, completing three of five attempts for 22 yards. Earlier on ESPN Radio, the voice of the Falcons, Wes Durham.
5: We'll have to wait for the Penix clear to action, if you will, to get this quarterback competition we've spent a lot of offseason worried about. But for me, if your most important characteristic is accuracy, then Tagovailoa may very well be the fit you're looking for. And I think the structure fits Tagovailoa, and I'm not trying to demean Miami. I just happen to think this is the best offensive skill set Ian and Amber he's ever played with, given London and Robinson and Kyle Pitts and Austin Hooper's back. And I think it with Tommy Rees and what they learned in Cleveland together and how they can employ some of the positives to that here in Atlanta, I think it could work, but it's going to be bumpy.
1: Speaking of heading into preseason week number two, Niners running back Christian McCaffrey missing a handful of practices with what the team has called tightness. Not everybody's buying it, though. ESPN insider Adam Schefter.
6: Kyle Shanahan, the 49ers head coach, said that if it were not a joint practice today against the Chargers, Christian McCaffrey would have been out there. It just sounds like they're maintaining him and resting him and being smart with him in light of the fact that he's had some muscle tightness. I know some people have suggested maybe it's contract related. I'm told by the team that's not the case at all. They have no reason to believe this is contract related, despite the fact when the season gets underway here in a few weeks.
1: McCaffrey has 2 years remaining on the extension he signed in 24. Back to baseball. Blue Jays double up the Rays 10-5. Rays have lost 4 of 5. Twins a 4-1 win over the Braves, who've lost 4 of 5. Rangers shut out the Nationals 5-0, while the Angels beat the Astros 3-1. Astros leading the AL West down to 1 over the Rangers.
0: SportsCenter All Night. Number 5.
1: Baseball in Milwaukee. Brewers squeak by the Mariners 22-0. A game that also featured an early career milestone. 620 WTMJ.
7: Mara, fly ball to deep left. Back it goes. It is up and gone. The first big league homer for Luis Mara. Another 3-run home run by the Brewers tonight. It's their third. And Lara's going to want that baseball back.
0: Number 4.
1: There are two players who have hit at least 30 homers in each of the past 6 seasons. Kyle Schwarber and now Shohei Ohtani. AM 570 LA Sports.
8: Swings and hammers it deep right center field. Way back it goes. There it is. Number 30 for Shohei Ohtani. And the Dodgers lead it 3-1.
0: Number 3.
1: Yankees win in Baltimore. All of their runs coming from one bat. Michael Kay on the YES Network.
9: 2 balls, 2 strikes, 2 outs. Line drive, base hit, center field. Jones scores. Lombard scores. Moving to third is Caballero. It's a big 2-run single for Grisham. He's driven in the Yankees 3 runs tonight. They're up 3-1.
0: Number 2.
1: Speaking of New York, the Mets have a homer brought back in. 97.3 The Fan.
7: Lindor hits it in the air deep down the right field line. Fernando all the way into the corner. At the wall. Leaps up and did he catch it? He's holding. He's waiting. That. He did. He what a play. Fernando went up over the right field wall and took a grand slam away. Of all the robberies he's ever made, this one is the best.
0: Number 1.
1: For the second straight night, we see a walk-off in Chicago. 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
8: Bregman lines one to center, base hit. Kelly's going to try to score. Here comes the throwback. Peters to the plate. Not in time. Cubs win. Cubs win. Another walk-off win at Wrigley.
10: The second one in 2 days against the White Sox.
1: That's how the game ends in Chicago. It began with yet another homer from their MVP candidate. Where's that race at this point? That's next. SportsCenter All Night continues. It's ESPN Radio.
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2: Reese with the mismatch over Gray will drop. And a technical foul on Becky Hammon, and she's got to be careful not to get another one. And she does, and Hammon has been tossed. Becky Hammon ejected here with 5:06 to go in the first half. First, chasing after Amy Bonner, who gave her the first tee, and then Roy Gulbayan gave her the second tee.
1: Becky Hammon ejected in the second quarter. Interestingly enough, the last 10 teams to have their coach tossed in the WNBA wind up losing the game.
2: Ryan Howard drives and scores.
1: Short and sweet. Dream, a 97-82 win over the Aces. We saw it on ESPN. Dream snapping a 7-game losing streak against the Aces, their first win since May of 2024. The Aces' fourth home loss this season by at least 15 points. They fall to the 4 seed, half game behind the Fever. 21 points for Angel Reese in the win. Reese, Ryan Howard, Alicia Gray, first trio of teammates in WNBA history with 20 points and 3 steals in the same game. Gray had 21 in the win.
3: We know at our best, we're best in conversion. So we knew we had to limit them to one shot, because if you get an ace to the second shot, then they catch and get open shots. So the biggest thing was to

0: them to one shot and then get out and converge. We know we're at our best when we're pushing the pace.
1: You know, Lisa, I also think you guys are in your best when everyone's involved, whether it's you, whether it's Ryan, whether it's Angel. You guys are the best when all those people are contributing. And it was a big bounce back game for Angel Reese tonight. What did you see from your all-star teammate in this matchup against Asia Wilson?
0: Angel, she's just a dog. I mean, she plays hard no matter what. I mean, she just goes. I mean, she has high energy. I mean, she was big for us tonight. When the score started to get close, she made big buckets for us. So, I mean, glad to have Angel Reese on my team.
1: If the playoffs were to start today, you guys would play the Aces. I know we got a few games left to play in the regular season before that gets solidified. But how much standings watching are you guys doing right now in terms of where you guys are on the seeding?
0: I mean, you want to win. The biggest thing, you want to get home court advantage. I mean, it's hard playing a team twice at home. So right now it's win games. I know we're on a long road stretch. So it's kind of, we want to win all the games, but win as many games as possible so we can get that home court advantage during playoffs.
2: Asia Wilson had 27 points in the loss for the Aces. Dream with the 97-82 win in Las Vegas. As for the Fever, they were facing the Tempo.
3: Clark connects on a three for 12th straight game with at least two made threes. 12 points, three assists for Clark. Just a slight difference game at shot clock. Mitchell, oh, what a move. Mitchell, my goodness, what a flip after another beautiful ballet from Kelsey Mitchell. Kelsey Mitchell with 16 in the first.
2: Saw it on ESPN. Fever, a 101-95 win over the Tempo. Kelsey Mitchell finishes with 29, 11 of 16 from the floor, 4 of 6 from three-point range. 20th straight 20-point game. Caitlin Clark, a 24-point night as well.
4: This was a hard-fought game down the stretch. This is an area your team has been trying to grow in, giving up big leads and closing out games. How did you get it done tonight?
5: Yeah, I didn't think we played all our best, but hey, we'll take a win when we can get it. And like I said, this team's been in every single game. So credit to them. They fought. We found a way to win. That's all that really matters.
4: You had to do it without Kelsey Mitchell in the fourth quarter. What do you know about what's going on with Kelsey?
5: Well, maybe if Canada had air conditioning, Holly, that would probably be helpful, but it's a million degrees in here, but hopefully she'll be okay, but we certainly miss her.
4: Other than the heat, how have you enjoyed your trip north of the border, your first time here in Canada?
5: It's been great. The fans were great tonight, and it's really cool to see how much women's basketball has grown, so really fun for my first time in Canada, and certainly excited to come back.
4: The road trip continues. It's a hard one moving forward. How do you take the lessons learned tonight and apply those going ahead?
5: Yeah, I mean, we can't play as sloppy as we did tonight, and that starts with me, so just clean it up a little bit. Hey, we'll take whatever win we can get, but these next two are really tough for us, so go one at a time. It's a long road trip, but we're going to have our hands full, but we'll be ready.
2: Caitlin Clark going South Park. Blame Canada. Fever, though, do get the win, 101-95 in Toronto. Clark, Mitchell, responsible for half the offense, ESPN analyst Janae Ogumike.
6: When it comes down to one word, it should be historic when you think of Caitlin Clark and Kelsey Mitchell, because they are putting up historic numbers together. This is the hottest offense the WNBA has ever seen, and it starts, and in some ways ends, with their backcourt, because they put together complete games. As you mentioned, Kelsey Mitchell had 29 in three quarters. She overheated, which is wild. And then Caitlin Clark, 24-7. To me, it's their synergy. Caitlin is so good reading defenses, knocking down her signature logo three, but also is finding her teammates in ways that are amounting in career highs or just tremendous production offensively from everybody else. And then, of course, Kelsey Mitchell is just on the ultimate heat check. They have every answer for what the defenses have thrown at them. I think we should just stop and appreciate this, because this is truly history.
2: Mitchell and Clark with their 16th game this season, in which they've each scored 20 points. Fever get the win over the Tempo. Toronto's 11th straight loss, tying the longest losing streak in the WNBA this season. The Storm doing it twice. Sun and Sparks on Tuesday.
3: What a pass. Leisure Walker to Burke. That was pretty.
7: And this is where Connecticut is key.
2: Sun with the 85-77 win. The Sun winning both games against the Sparks this season. Final matchup coming up on Saturday in LA. Sparks have lost 5 straight and 11 and 12 of their last 14 games. SportsCenter all night, ESPN Radio. NFL News Chiefs offensive coordinator Eric Bieniemy back at work on the heels of the shooting of his wife last month, an incident for which their son is charged. Bieniemy telling reporters his wife is improving,
8: Yes, she is on the road to recovery. Yes, she is doing great. It's one of the main reasons why I'm back here, because of her recovery. She's truly a soldier. 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And it's been incredible to watch. 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
2: Definitely not up to standard.
3: Hard to give a grade on that sample size. We'll grade every play and then we'll...

0: certainly would have liked to have seen Tua play a little better, especially considering the last time we saw him in Miami, it wasn't good and he had to get benched.
1: Tua Tagovailoa, underwhelming in his debut in the preseason opener. Two series, completing 3 of 5 attempts for 22 yards. Earlier on ESPN Radio, the voice of the Falcons, Wes Durham.
2: We'll have to wait for the Penix clear to action, if you will, to get this quarterback competition we've spent a lot of offseason worried about. But for me, if your most important characteristic is accuracy, then Tagovailoa may very well be the fit you're looking for. And I think the structure fits Tagovailoa. And I'm not trying to demean Miami. I just happen to think this is the best offensive skill set Ian and Amber he's ever played with, given London and Robinson and Kyle Pitts and Austin Hooper's back. And I think it, with Tommy Rees and what they learned in Cleveland together and how they can employ some of the positives to that here in Atlanta, I think it could work, but it's going to be bumpy.
1: Speaking of heading into preseason week number 2, Niners running back Christian McCaffrey missing a handful of practices with what the team has called tightness. Not everybody's buying it, though. ESPN insider Adam Schefter.
3: Kyle Shanahan, the 49ers head coach, said that if it were not a joint practice today against the Chargers, Christian McCaffrey would have been out there. It just sounds like they're maintaining him and resting him and being smart with him in light of the fact that he's had some muscle tightness. I know some people have suggested maybe it's contract related. I'm told by the team that's not the case at all. They have no reason to believe this is contract related, despite the fact that a number of running backs have passed him up in salary. This is about being smart with Christian McCaffrey and making sure that he is physically ready when the season gets underway here in a few weeks.
1: McCaffrey has 2 years remaining on the extension he signed in 24. Back to baseball. Blue Jays double up the Rays 10-5. Rays have lost 4 of 5. Twins a 4-1 win over the Braves, who've lost 4 of 5. Rangers shut out the Nationals 5-0 while the Angels beat the Astros 3-1. Astros leading the AL West down to 1 over the Rangers.
4: Sports Center all night. Number 5.
1: Baseball in Milwaukee. Brewers squeak by the Mariners 22-0. A game that also featured an early career milestone. 620 WTMJ.
5: Mara, fly ball to deep left. Back it goes. It is up and gone. The first big league homer for Luis Mara. Another 3-run home run by the Brewers tonight. It's their third. And Lara's going to want that baseball back.
4: Number 4.
1: There are 2 players who have hit at least 30 homers in each of the past 6 seasons. Kyle Schwarber and now Shohei Ohtani. AM 570, LA Sports.
6: Swings and hammers it deep right center field. Way back it goes. There it is, number 30 for Shohei Ohtani. And the Dodgers lead it 3-1.
4: Number 3.
1: Yankees win in Baltimore. All of their runs coming from one bat. Michael Kay on the YES Network.
7: 2 balls, 2 strikes, 2 outs. Line drive, base hit center field. Jones scores. Lombard scores. Moving to third is Caballero. It's a big 2-run single for Grisham. He's driven in the Yankees 3 runs tonight. They're up 3-1.
4: Number 2.
1: Speaking of New York, the Mets have a homer brought back in. 97.3 The Fan.
8: Lindor hits it in the air deep down the right field line. Fernando all the way into the corner.
5: At
8: the
5: wall, leaps up, and did he catch it?
9: He's
5: holding. He's waiting. He did. What a play. Fernando went up over the right field wall and took a grand slam away. Of all the robberies he's ever made, this one is the best.
4: Number 1.
1: For the 2nd straight night, we see a walk-off in Chicago. 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
6: Bregman runs one to center, base hit. Kelly's going to try to score. Here comes the throwback. Peters to the plate. Not in time. Cubs win. Cubs win. Another walk-off win at Wrigley.
10: The 2nd one in 2 days against the White Sox.
1: 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It began with yet another homer from their MVP candidate. Where's that race at this point? That's next. SportsCenter All Night continues. 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
11: Hey, this is Rich Eisen coming up on Wednesday. The Seahawks going for back-to-back titles. Cooper Kupp, Super Bowl MVP from a couple of titles for him ago, will join us. It's time for the Bears under the four downs season.
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0: seasons. Dodgers a 3-1 lead there in the third. An inning later.
1: And the pitch swung on. That's in the right center. That's going to get down for a hit. Tucker is going to get waved around third. And in with a run scoring double is Teoscar Hernandez. Three doubles in a row, two runs in, and the Dodgers with a 5-3 lead.
0: AM 570 LA Sports. Dodgers edge the Rockies 7-6. Ohtani, 16 homers against the Rockies since he joined the Dodgers. That's the most for any player against a single team in the last three seasons. His 10th career home run at Coors Field. Ohtani, three homers, five RBI, five runs scored in the first two games of this series against the Rockies, as the Dodgers improved to 20-5 against Colorado since the start of last season. To Chicago, Cubs, White Sox, and just like on Monday, bottom of the first.
2: Here's the pitch. He drives one in the air to right field. Back goes Montgomery, back near the right field fence, at the wall, it's gone! A home run for Pete Crow Armstrong.
3: It's unbelievable. Leads off the game yesterday with a bomb, finishes the game with the bomb, and now leads off today with a towering shot to right.
0: PCA with a leadoff home run for the second straight game. He did not walk it off with another home run as he did on Monday, but Tuesday's game did come down to the game's final at bat in the ninth.
2: It's quiet all of a sudden.
1: Bregman lines one to center, base hit. Kelly's going to try to score. Here comes the throw by Peters to the plate. Not in time. Cubs win. Cubs win. Another walk-off win at Wrigley.
3: The second one in 2 days against the White Sox.
0: Cubs Radio Network, as the Cubs beat the White Sox 4-3. Cubs with their Major League best 13th walk-off win of the season. No other team has more than nine. The Cubs have 13, including two in a row. 13 walk-off wins, tied for the Cubs' second most in the season in team history. PCA, his sixth leadoff home run this season, most by a Cubs player since Dexter Fowler had seven in 2016. PCA, home run, couple of walks as well in the Cubs' win, certainly in a battle with Ohtani for MVP. ESPN's Tim Kirkchen.
4: He is having a remarkable season. He hit his 31st home run of the season tonight, making him the first Cub ever to have a 30-homer, 30-steal season in back-to-back seasons. That's how good he has been, but it's way more than that. Craig Counsell, the manager of the Cubs, has told me more than once that PCA is the best defensive player at any position on the planet right now. And he told me he's the fastest player in the league, and he's a different kind of fast, he said, than any player I've ever seen. Starting, stopping quickly, quickness on the bases. He can win a game with his legs. He can win a game with his glove. And he's had a great offensive season. I think it's a dead heat right now for the MVP in the National League, PCA and Ohtani. Now, if Ohtani goes crazy in September pitching, that could settle things, but it's really, really close right now.
0: Sports Center all night, ESPN Radio, NL MVP race, really close. You know what wasn't that close? Brewers Mariners in Milwaukee.
5: We're long past the first pitch. Lara, fly ball to deep left. Back it goes. It is up and gone! The first big league homer for Luis Lara. Another three-run home run by the Brewers tonight. It's their third, and Lara's going to want that baseball back. Lara homered. Hits one off the end of the bat. Shallow center. That will fall for a base hit. Make it 22-0.
0: There really should be a mercy rule. 22-0 in the eighth inning. By the end,
5: here we go. Sanchez, ground ball to third. Hamilton has it. He'll take it to the bag, and this one is over. A historic night at the ballpark as the Brewers rout the Mariners by a final of 22-0. They tie a franchise record with 22 runs. Not a lot to dissect except for blowout. That's it.
0: 620 WTMJ. Brewers edge the Mariners 22-0. It's time for the largest MLB in the modern era shutout. Cleveland defeated the Yankees 22-0 in 2004. Pirates beat the Cubs 22-0 in 1975. 22-0 Brewers over the Mariners on Tuesday. Milwaukee manager Pat Murphy.
6: You know, it's

0: matter what, I mean, she just goes. I mean, she has high energy. I mean, she was big for us tonight. When the score started to get close, she made big buckets for us. So, I mean, glad to have Angel Reese on my team.
1: If the playoffs were to start today, you guys would play the Aces. I know we got a few games left to play in the regular season before that gets solidified, but how much standings watching are you guys doing right now in terms of where you guys are on the seeding?
0: I mean, you want to win. The biggest thing, you want to get home court advantage. I mean, it's hard playing a team twice at home. So right now it's win games. I know we're on a long road stretch, so it's kind of, we want to win all the games, but win as many games as possible so we can get that home court advantage during playoffs.
2: Asia Wilson had 27 points in the loss for the Aces. Dream with the 97-82 win in Las Vegas. As for the Fever, they were facing the tempo.
3: Clark connects on a three for 12th straight game with at least two made threes. 12 points, three assists for Clark. Just a slight difference game and shot clock. Mitchell, oh, what a move. Mitchell, my goodness, what a flip after another beautiful ballet from Kelsey Mitchell. Kelsey Mitchell with 16 in the first.
2: Saw it on ESPN. Fever, a 101-95 win over the tempo. Kelsey Mitchell finishes with 29, 11 of 16 from the floor, 4 of 6 from three-point range. 20th straight 20-point game. Caitlin Clark, a 24-point night as well.
4: And this was a hard-fought game down the stretch. This is an area your team has been trying to grow in, giving up big leads and closing out games. How did you get it done tonight?
5: Yeah, I didn't think we played all our best, but hey, we'll take a win when we can get it. And like I said, this team's been in every single game. So credit to them. They fought. We found a way to win. That's all that really matters.
4: You had to do it without Kelsey Mitchell in the fourth quarter. What do you know about what's going on with Kelsey?
5: Well, maybe if Canada had air conditioning, Holly, that would probably be helpful, but it's a million degrees in here, but hopefully she'll be okay, but we certainly missed her.
4: Other than the heat, how have you enjoyed your trip north of the border, your first time here in Canada?
5: It's been great. The fans were great tonight, and it's really cool to see how much women's basketball has grown, so really fun for my first time in Canada, and certainly excited to come back.
4: The road trip continues. It's a hard one moving forward. How do you take the lessons learned tonight and apply those going ahead?
5: Yeah, I mean, we can't play as sloppy as we did tonight, and that starts with me, so just clean it up a little bit. Hey, we'll take whatever win we can get, but these next two are really tough for us, so go one at a time. It's a long road trip, but we're going to have our hands full, but we'll be ready.
2: Caitlin Clark going South Park. Blame Canada. Fever, though, do get the win, 101-95 in Toronto. Clark, Mitchell, responsible for half the offense, ESPN analyst Janae Ogumike.
6: When it comes down to one word, it should be historic when you think of Caitlin Clark and Kelsey Mitchell, because they are putting up historic numbers together. This is the hottest offense the WNBA has ever seen, and it starts, and in some ways ends, with their backcourt, because they put together complete games. As you mentioned, Kelsey Mitchell had 29 and three quarters. She overheated, which is wild. And then Caitlin Clark, 24 and seven. To me, it's their synergy. Caitlin is so good reading defenses, knocking down her signature logo three, but also is finding her teammates in ways that are amounting in career highs or just tremendous production offensively from everybody else. And then, of course, Kelsey Mitchell is just on the ultimate heat check. They have every answer for what the defenses have thrown at them. I think we should just stop and appreciate this, because this is truly history.
2: Mitchell and Clark with their 16th game this season, in which they've each scored 20 points. Fever get the win over the tempo. Toronto's 11th straight loss, tying the longest losing streak in the WNBA this season. The Storm doing it twice. Sun and Sparks on Tuesday.
3: What a pass. Leisure Walker to Burke. That was pretty.
7: And this is where Connecticut is key.
2: Sun with a 85-77 win. The Sun winning both games against the Sparks this season. Final matchup coming up on Saturday in LA. Sparks have lost five straight and 11 and 12 of their last 14 games. SportsCenter all night, ESPN Radio. NFL News Chiefs offensive coordinator Eric Bieniemy back at work on the heels of the shooting of his wife last month, an incident for which their son is charged. Bieniemy telling reporters his wife is improving.
8: Yes, she is on the road to recovery. Yes, she is doing great. It's one of the main reasons why I'm back here, because of her recovery. She's truly a soldier. She's a saint, and it's been incredible to watch. But with that said, you know, I know I was driving her and a bunch of my family members crazy in the house. So She was like, you had my blessing to leave. So it was time to get back.
2: In his two-week absence, Bieniemy missing 11 of the Chiefs' training camp practices. Straight ahead, 5 out of 6 anyway. That's next at ESPN Radio.
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3: Hard to give a grade on that sample size. We'll grade every play and then we'll get better.
4: Certainly would have liked to have seen Tua play a little better, especially considering the last time we saw him in Miami, it wasn't good and he had to get benched.
1: Tua Tagovailoa, underwhelming and is

0: debut in the preseason opener. Two series, completing 3 of 5 attempts for 22 yards. Earlier on ESPN Radio, the voice of the Falcons, Wes Durham.
1: We'll have to wait for the Penix clear to action, if you will, to get this quarterback competition we've spent a lot of offseason worried about. But for me, if your most important characteristic is accuracy, then Tagovailoa may very well be the fit you're looking for. And I think the structure fits Tagovailoa. And I'm not trying to demean Miami. I just happen to think this is the best offensive skill set Ian and Amber he's ever played with, given London and Robinson and Kyle Pitts and Austin Hooper's back. And I think it, with Tommy Rees and what they learned in Cleveland together and how they can employ some of the positives to that here in Atlanta, I think it could work, but it's going to be bumpy.
0: Speaking of heading into preseason week number 2, Niners running back Christian McCaffrey missing a handful of practices with what the team has called tightness. Not everybody's buying it, though. ESPN insider Adam Schefter.
2: Kyle Shanahan, the 49ers head coach, said that if it were not a joint practice today against the Chargers, Christian McCaffrey would have been out there. It just sounds like they're maintaining him and resting him and being smart with him in light of the fact that he's had some muscle tightness. I know some people have suggested maybe it's contract related. I'm told by the team that's not the case at all. They have no reason to believe this is contract related, despite the fact that a number of running backs have passed him up in salary. This is about being smart with Christian McCaffrey and making sure that he is physically ready when the season gets underway here in a few weeks.
0: McCaffrey has 2 years remaining on the extension he signed in 24. Back to baseball. Blue Jays double up the Rays 10-5. Rays have lost 4 of 5. Twins a 4-1 win over the Braves, who've lost 4 of 5. Rangers shut out the Nationals 5-0 while the Angels beat the Astros 3-1. Astros leading the AL West down to 1 over the Rangers.
3: Sports Center all night. Number 5.
0: Baseball in Milwaukee. Brewers squeak by the Mariners 22-0. A game that also featured an early career milestone. 620 WTMJ.
4: Mara, fly ball to deep left. Back it goes. It is up and gone. The first big league homer for Luis Mara. Another 3-run home run by the Brewers tonight. It's their third. And Lara's going to want that baseball back.
3: Number 4.
0: There are 2 players who have hit at least 30 homers in each of the past 6 seasons. Kyle Schwarber and now Shohei Ohtani. AM 570 LA Sports.
5: Swings and hammers it deep right center field. Way back it goes. There it is. Number 30 for Shohei Ohtani. And the Dodgers lead it 3-1.
3: Number 3.
0: Yankees win in Baltimore. All of their runs coming from one bat. Michael Kay on the YES Network.
6: 2 balls, 2 strikes, 2 outs. High drive, base hit center field. Jones scores. Lombard scores. Moving to third is Caballero. It's a big 2-run single for Grisham. He's driven in the Yankees 3 runs tonight. They're up 3-1.
3: Number 2.
0: Speaking of New York, the Mets have a homer brought back in. 97.3 The Fan.
7: Lindor hits it in the air, deep down the right field line. Fernando all the way into the corner. At the wall, leaps up, and did he catch it? He's holding. He's waiting. That. He did it! What a play! Fernando went up over the right field wall and took a grand slam away. Of all the robberies he's ever made, this one is the best!
3: Number 1.
0: For the 2nd straight night, we see a walk-off in Chicago. 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
5: Redman runs one to center, base hit. Kelly's going to try to score. Here comes the throw by Peters to the plate. Not in time. Cubs win. Cubs win. Another walk-off win at Wrigley.
8: The 2nd one in 2 days against the White Sox.
0: That's how the game ends in Chicago. It began with yet another homer from their MVP candidate. Where's that race at this point? That's next. SportsCenter All Night continues. It's ESPN Radio.
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28: He drives one in the air to right field. Back goes Montgomery. Back near the right field fence at the wall. It's gone.
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0: 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There are division races. There are wild card chases. They're certainly keeping our attention here in mid-August. There's also a pretty good, intriguing MVP race in the National League. Pete Crow Armstrong of the Cubs, the Dodgers, Shohei Ohtani. It's up for grabs. Clearly, though, a two-man race. Tuesday, Ohtani and the Dodgers in Denver facing the Rockies.
5: Swings and hammers it. Deep right center field. Way back it goes. There it is, number 30 for Shohei Ohtani. And the Dodgers lead it 3-1.
0: Ohtani joining Kyle Schwarber as the only players to hit at least 30 homers in each of the last six seasons.

0: 12th straight game with at least two made threes. 12 points, 3 assists for Clark.
1: Just a slight difference game and shot clock.
0: Mitchell, oh, what a move, Mitchell! My goodness, what a flip after another beautiful ballet from Kelsey Mitchell. Kelsey Mitchell with 16 in the first.
2: Saw it on ESPN, Fever, a 101-95 win over the tempo. Kelsey Mitchell finishes with 29, 11 of 16 from the floor, 4 of 6 from three-point range, 20th straight 20-point game. Caitlin Clark, a 24-point night as well.
3: This was a hard-fought game down the stretch. This is an area your team has been trying to grow in, giving up big leads and closing out games. How did you get it done tonight?
4: Yeah, I didn't think we played all our best, but hey, we'll take a win when we can get it. And like I said, this team's been in every single game. So credit to them. They fought. We found a way to win. That's all that really matters.
3: You had to do it without Kelsey Mitchell in the fourth quarter. What do you know about what's going on with Kelsey?
4: Well, maybe if Canada had air conditioning, Holly, that would probably be helpful, but a million degrees in here, but hopefully she'll be okay, but we certainly miss her.
3: Other than the heat, how have you enjoyed your trip north of the border, your first time here in Canada?
4: It's been great. The fans were great tonight, and it's really cool to see how much women's basketball has grown, so really fun for my first time in Canada, and certainly excited to come back.
3: The road trip continues. It's a hard one moving forward. How do you take the lessons learned tonight and apply those going ahead?
4: Yeah, I mean, we can't play as sloppy as we did tonight, and that starts with me, so just clean it up a little bit. Hey, we'll take whatever win we can get, but these next two are really tough for us, so go one at a time. It's a long road trip, but we're gonna have our hands full, but we'll be ready.
2: Caitlin Clark going South Park. Blame Canada. Fever, though, do get the win, 101-95 in Toronto. Clark Mitchell responsible for half the offense, ESPN analyst Janae Ogumike.
5: When it comes down to one word, it should be historic when you think of Caitlin Clark and Kelsey Mitchell, because they are putting up historic numbers together. This is the hottest offense the WNBA has ever seen, and it starts and in some ways ends with their backcourt, because they put together complete games. As you mentioned, Kelsey Mitchell had 29 and 3 quarters. She overheated, which is wild. And then Caitlin Clark, 24 and 7. To me, it's their synergy. Caitlin is so good reading defenses, knocking down her signature logo three, but also is finding her teammates in ways that are amounting in career highs or just tremendous production offensively from everybody else. And then, of course, Kelsey Mitchell is just on the ultimate heat check. They have every answer for what the defenses have thrown at them. I think we should just stop and appreciate this, because this is truly history.
2: Mitchell and Clark with their 16th game this season, in which they've each scored 20 points. Fever get the win over the tempo. Toronto's 11th straight loss, tying the longest losing streak in the WNBA this season. The Storm doing it twice. Sun and Sparks on Tuesday.
0: What a pass. Leisure Walker to Burke. That was pretty.
6: And this is where Connecticut is key.
2: Sun with a 85-77 win. The Sun winning both games against the Sparks this season. Final matchup coming up on Saturday in L.A. Sparks have lost 5 straight and 11 and 12 of their last 14 games. SportsCenter All Night, ESPN Radio. NFL News Chiefs offensive coordinator Eric Bieniemy back at work on the heels of the shooting of his wife last month, an incident for which their son is charged. Bieniemy telling reporters his wife is improving.
7: Yes, she is on the road to recovery. Yes, she is doing great. It's one of the main reasons why I'm back here, because of her recovery. She's truly a soldier. She's a saint. And it's been incredible to watch. But with that said, you know, I know I was driving her and a bunch of my family members crazy in the house. So she was like, you have my blessing to leave. So it was time to get back.
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17: 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Woman 1 says, "Cold day, huh?" Woman 2, "What's that?" Woman 1, "Kinda cold today." Woman 2,
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17: Yeah, wasn't expecting that. Woman 1, "What is it, 47 degrees? Woman 2, "No, more like 45. Woman 1, yeah, makes sense. At least it's not raining. Woman 2, "That would be sad." Woman 1, "So sad." Woman 2, "Ah, the weather." Woman 1, "Crazy." 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
3: Hard to give a grade on that sample size. We'll grade every play and then we'll get better.
4: Certainly would have liked to have seen Tua play a little better, especially considering the last time we saw him in Miami, it wasn't good and he had to get benched.
1: Tua Tagovailoa, underwhelming in his debut in the preseason opener. Two series, completing three of five attempts for 22 yards. Earlier on ESPN Radio, the voice of the Falcons, Wes Durham.
5: We'll have to wait for the Penix clear to action, if you will, to get this quarterback competition we've spent a lot of offseason worried about. But for me, if your most important characteristic is accuracy, then Tagovailoa may very well be the fit you're looking for. And I think the structure fits Tagovailoa, and I'm not trying to demean Miami. I just happen to think this is the best offensive skill set Ian and Amber he's ever played with, given London and Robinson and Kyle Pitts and Austin Hooper's back. And I think it with Tommy Rees and what they learned in Cleveland together and how they can employ some of the positives to that here in Atlanta, I think it could work, but it's going to be bumpy.
1: Speaking of heading into preseason week number two, Niners running back Christian McCaffrey missing a handful of practices with what the team has called tightness. Not everybody's buying it, though. ESPN insider Adam Schefter.
6: Kyle Shanahan, the 49ers head coach, said that if it were not a joint practice today against the Chargers, Christian McCaffrey would have been out there. It just sounds like they're maintaining him and resting him and being smart with him in light of the fact that he's had some muscle tightness. I know some people have suggested maybe it's contract related. I'm told by the team that's not the case at all. They have no reason to believe this is contract related, despite the fact that a number of running backs have passed him up in salary. This is about being smart with Christian McCaffrey and making sure that he is physically ready when the season gets underway here in a few weeks.
1: McCaffrey has 2 years remaining on the extension he signed in 24. Back to baseball. Blue Jays double up the Rays 10-5. Rays have lost 4 of 5. Twins a 4-1 win over the Braves, who've lost 4 of 5. Rangers shut out the Nationals 5-0, while the Angels beat the Astros 3-1. Astros lead in the AL West down to 1 over the Rangers.
0: SportsCenter All Night. Number 5.
1: Baseball in Milwaukee. Brewers squeak by the Mariners 22-0. A game that also featured an early career milestone. 620 WTMJ.
7: Mara, fly ball to deep left. Back it goes. It is up and gone. The first big league homer for Luis Mara. Another 3-run home run by the Brewers tonight. It's their third. And Lara's going to want that baseball back.
0: Number 4.
1: There are two players who have hit at least 30 homers in each of the past 6 seasons. Kyle Schwarber and now Shohei Ohtani. AM 570 LA Sports.
8: Swings and hammers it deep right center field. Way back it goes. There it is. Number 30 for Shohei Ohtani. And the Dodgers lead it 3-1.
0: Number 3.
1: Yankees win in Baltimore, all of their runs coming from one bat. Michael Kay on the YES Network.
9: 2 balls, 2 strikes, 2 outs. Line drive, base hit center field. Jones scores. Lombard scores. Moving to third is Caballero. It's a big 2-run single for Grisham. He's driven in the Yankees 3 runs tonight. They're up 3-1.
0: Number 2.
1: Speaking of New York, the Mets have a homer brought back in. 97-3, the Fan.
7: Lindor hits it in the air, deep down the right field line. Fernando all the way into the corner. At the wall, leaps up, and did he catch it? He's holding, he's waiting. He did! What a play! Fernando went up over the right field wall and took a grand slam away. Of all the robberies he's ever made, this one is the best!
0: Number 1.
1: For the second straight night, we see a walk-off in Chicago. 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
8: Bregman runs one to center, base hit. Kelly's going to try to score. Here comes the throw by Peters to the plate. Not in time. Cubs win. Cubs win. Another walk-off win at Wrigley.
10: The second one in 2 days against the White Sox.
1: That's how the game ends in Chicago. It began with yet another homer from their MVP candidate. Where's that race at this point? That's next. SportsCenter All Night continues. 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
12: Hey, this is Rich Eisen coming up on Wednesday. 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

0: That's just the type of organization that they have, the type of fans that they have. Dallas Cowboys fans are in that same type of strain. They're not the same. Bills Mafia, Cowboys Nation is totally different things. That's not what I'm saying. But the fans here are diehard fans. And if we're able to do that, if we're able to have a successful season and win the Super Bowl, like, it'd be a holiday in Dallas as well. Like, people love the Dallas Cowboys. They either love them or hate them, but at the end of the day, they all root for the Dallas Cowboys. And for us to be able to win a Super Bowl, it'd be crazy in Dallas. It'd be a holiday as well.
1: Great teammates, solid roster. As for Von Miller's actual impact for the Cowboys, ESPN analyst Mina Kimes.
2: I think he gives them depth, which is something they had been lacking in past years. And now when I look at this defensive line as a whole, the build actually reminds me a little of the team that just won the Super Bowl, Seattle, which is to say the strength is the interior. Your superstar is Quinnen Williams, who just got paid. But then outside of him, at edge, you have a lot of options. You can send waves of pass rushers. They added Rashawn Gary. I thought Donovan Azaraku was quite good last year as a rookie. They drafted Malachi Lawrence. Now you're adding Von Miller, and suddenly you have options so that deep into the fourth quarter, that four-man rush can continue leaning on new players the way Seattle did to great effect. It definitely seems to be an improved group. The ceiling of it, I think, will depend on whether or not any of those players really emerges.
1: We'll see how the impact winds up being in Dallas. Von Miller joining the Cowboys. Straight ahead, key matchups on the hardwood. 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
1: The road trip continues. It's a hard one moving forward. How do you take the lessons learned tonight and apply those going ahead?
0: Yeah, I mean, we can't play as sloppy as we did tonight, and that starts with me. So just clean it up a little bit. Hey, we'll take whatever win we can get, but these next two are really tough for us. So go one at a time. It's a long road trip, but we're going to have our hands full, but we'll be ready.
2: Caitlin Clark going South Park. 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Fever, though, do get the win, 101-95 in Toronto. Clark, Mitchell, responsible for half the offense, ESPN analyst Janae Ogumike.
3: When it comes down to one word, it should be historic when you think of Caitlin Clark and Kelsey Mitchell, because they are putting up historic numbers together. This is the hottest offense the WNBA has ever seen, and it starts, and in some ways ends, with their backcourt, because they put together complete games. As you mentioned, Kelsey Mitchell had 29 and 3 quarters. She overheated, which is wild. And then Caitlin Clark, 24 and 7. To me, it's their synergy. Caitlin is so good reading defenses, knocking down her signature logo three, but also is finding her teammates in ways that are amounting in career highs or just tremendous production offensively from everybody else. And then, of course, Kelsey Mitchell is just on the ultimate heat check. They have every answer for what the defenses have thrown at them. I think we should just stop and appreciate this, because this is truly history.
2: Mitchell and Clark with their 16th game this season, in which they've each scored 20 points. Fever get the win over the Tempo. Toronto's 11th straight loss, tying the longest losing streak in the WNBA this season. The Storm doing it twice. Sun and Sparks on Tuesday.
4: What a pass. Leisure Walker to Burke. That was pretty.
5: And this is where Connecticut is key.
2: Sun with the 85-77 win. The Sun winning both games against the Sparks this season. Final matchup coming up on Saturday in L.A. Sparks have lost 5 straight and 11 and 12 of their last 14 games. SportsCenter all night, ESPN Radio. NFL News Chiefs offensive coordinator Eric Bieniemy back at work on the heels of the shooting of his wife last month, an incident for which their son is charged. Bieniemy telling reporters his wife is improving.
6: Yes, she is on the road to recovery. Yes, she is doing great. It's one of the main reasons why I'm back here, because of her recovery. She's truly a soldier. She's a saint. And it's been incredible to watch. But with that said, you know, I know I was driving her and a bunch of my family members crazy in the house. So she was like, you have my blessing to leave. So it was time to get back.
2: In his 2-week absence, Bieniemy missing 11 of the Chiefs' training camp practices. 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

0: it's getting hot with the Mark Walters situation. It's on the board he sells the team. It's completely on the board he sells the team. The more and more information you learn about this situation, Mark Walters is the now, I guess, former owner of the Lakers, but he's primarily known in our sports world, at least in America, because he owns soccer as well, but for owning the Dodgers. And so much of the conversation, like, you literally went there without even meaning to go there in terms of the Walter part of it. You went to, we have to look at the money. You fought me off on, we have to look at the money. The money is what it is because of Walter's investment in the team. That not every owner of every team is going to spend like Mark Walter in an uncapped sport. Everyone thinks we're heading towards the lockout in many ways.
1: Well, your owner has been like that.
0: Yeah, of the Mets, but that not well. Although they played well recently. A little bit of fight here recently, which I like.
1: The best 57-70 team I've ever seen. Maybe the most expensive 57-70
0: team. Not maybe. Definitively.
1: $466 million this year is what Cohen is paying for the team.
0: What's going to be interesting.
1: It's crazy.
0: Is if they have a lockout because of the Dodgers may not exist as the Dodgers moving forward. And there's something, I did not know this, Hembo told me this this morning from Get Up, and we have to look at all the details. There may be, maybe it's a little irresponsible what I'm saying, but whatever. There may be a provision in Ohtani's contract that if Walter sells, he can opt out. Think about that. All the money stuff, all the lockout stuff, all the reason that you said PCA is a heavier lift may not exist next year.
1: Can I ask you a question? Why on God's earth would Ohtani opt out?
0: Because somebody could pay him more, and you just mentioned the someone. Steve Cohen could look at this and say, this is my get-out-of-jail-free card.
1: Do you see what's around him with the LA Dodgers? Why would you want to go to the Mets?
0: Well, maybe I'm hoping. I just made him a free agent. Free agency news here on Sportsmanlike.
1: Is that the hope that you're holding on to as a Mets fan?
0: 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But I'm telling, trust me on this. The more information you read about, listen about, watch about this whole Walter situation, selling the Dodgers is on the table.
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0: 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Just saying. All right, I mentioned that someone said they're going to shock some people this year. We will get to that after CCS This from Granger.
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0: 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We've got Jake, and we've got Jay Moore, and we've got you for a three-hour ride here on this Waddle Wednesday. We'll open phone lines for you at 312-332-ESPN. 332-3776 is our telephone number. 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And Cap, last night, the Cubs getting it done last night and the night before, back-to-back games with a walk-off victory against the White Sox yesterday at Wrigley, 4-3, the final on the friendly confines.
1: So I was there, and I thought it was, again, I wasn't in the bleachers. I was sitting in section 124. A lot of Sox fans around me and a lot of Kappa J Hood fans around me. But it was orderly. They were passionate. Everybody was fired up. It was a super cool environment. It was like a playoff game. And then I got a text and it said, "What's with the tarp?" I'm like, "Huh? Oh, God. They're rolling the tarp out. What?" Looked at my phone, I'm like, this isn't good. It says heavy rain for at least an hour. Mindy, we're out of here. Well, when you go through those concourses at Wrigley, you've been there, it is packed like sardines in a can. Mm-hmm. And it took us quite a while to navigate through there. I mean, a while. You're moving 2 inches at a time. But they showed up and they brought their A game. Cubs fans, Sox fans, whatever. Green Bay Sucks was all over the concourse. Mm-hmm. It was the greatest, the absolute greatest. And we saw a hell of a baseball game. Alex Bregman against Grant Taylor ties it. Against Trevor Richards, he wins it. One more today, but it was a magnificent night at the little slice of blue heaven at Clark and Addison.
0: The slice of blue heaven, you said?
1: Yes, sir.
0: Okay. Not sure how that could be. I mean, there is no blue heaven. It's just heaven.
1: There is when you're around my baseball team. That's right.
0: Well, I've watched the team. I watch the team. I don't know if it's blue heaven. I just know one thing is that, number one, we knew that it was going to rain because Tracy Butler said it was going to rain yesterday. So I know you couldn't be surprised that the tarp was on the field.
1: No, and actually Tracy texted me before she put her head down on the pillow because she goes to bed like 6, 6:30.
0: Yeah.
1: She texted me before the game.
0: Now that's a slice of blue heaven right there.

0: It's about 18 bottles of water.
1: Yep.
0: And it's pouring, and there's no way to get to the bathroom. And my wife's like, I don't want to stop on the way home. Can you find a bathroom? Right behind my truck as it's pouring on me. And I'm out there going, I'm sorry. I got to do this. There's nothing I could do.
1: Mm-hmm. But you had the full hillbilly experience, didn't you?
0: And then,
1: no shirt, I'm going to piss behind my truck. Oh, my God.
0: Right behind my pickup.
1: Yeah, it's a country song.
0: I finally get in. I take the jersey. Weighs 12 pounds full of water. Mm-hmm. I wring it out, drop it on the floor in the back seat, and I get in. My wife's like, boy, you are just something else.
1: Just had to go. I can understand.
0: What was I going to do?
1: Yeah. Had the full experience. The truck, no shirt. My God. And the sign in the back. Don't tread on me, and also don't piss in my shorts.
0: Correct.
1: Yeah. So that's what happened there.
0: Correct.
1: Full experience there.
0: Full experience.
1: Hey, listen, man. When you got to go, you got to go.
0: It's nothing I could do.
1: Yeah.
0: And then got home.
1: It's too long of a drive to hold on to all that.
0: You've been in my house multiple times. Yes.
1: Yeah.
0: So I'm like, all right. Finally got down Irving Park, got on the highway, and then got home, and the game still hadn't started.
1: Mm-hmm.
0: And my wife said, we're watching the White Sox broadcast. I'm like, why? Because Steve Stone is the best analyst in the game, and I want to hear him. Okay, Mindy, whatever.
1: Not a DeShays person.
0: No, it has nothing to do with that. She was tired of hearing about Shota's socks and,
1: oh well,
0: you know, all the different sideline things that they do.
1: Well,
0: and that's not a shot at Taylor McGregor, because I love Taylor. I think sure. She's really good.
1: Mm-hmm.
0: I think she's a star.
1: Yeah.
0: But her bosses make her talk about this nonsensical stuff about cookies and rice cookers and show to wear socks that have individual toes in them.
1: Yeah.
0: I don't care. Just please talk baseball.
1: Well.
0: I want to learn. Like, this is, I'm asking JD for something here. I know what a disengagement is. So do you. My wife's like, What is that? What does he mean? That's two disengagements. I'm like, you can only throw over to a base or fake like you're going to twice.
1: Yes.
0: The third time you do it, if you don't pick him off, it's a balk.
1: Okay.
0: She's like, well, he needs to say that. Stoney would have said that. I'm like, just put on the CHSN thing on then. So we watched the end of the game on the Sox broadcast.
1: Well, the reason why is that, I mean, JD was going to explain it, but he was cut off downstairs to Taylor.
0: Right.
1: That's why. That's the reason why he had an opportunity to explain, but short windows in that booth because you got to get the jazz hands of Marquee Network.
0: Yeah.
1: Got to have the jazz hands.
0: And you know, you've done TV enough. That's not a Taylor call. That's not a Boog call. That's not a JD call. That is far up the pay scale. That's not a producer call. That's the bosses over there going, yeah, tell us about the Cookie Monster. I don't give a flying rip. I want to hear about the game. I want to hear about baseball strategy. JD's a smart man. I want to hear baseball strategy.
1: And Jay Moore is correct when he says, what about me?
0: Len and DJ, they're awesome.
1: What about our broadcast? F you. We're talking baseball. Me and DJ on the ESPN 1000 Hard Rock Casino White Sox Network.
0: They talk baseball on that broadcast.
1: Damn right they do.
0: So.
1: Damn right. Hey. Let me tell you something. In the car, hey, Mindy Kaplan, turn on ESPN 1000. You might get some baseball knowledge and some kernels from DJ.
0: Oh, we've listened to them a lot, but there was no game on when we were in the car last night. Ooh. It was just
1: Jeff Miller.
0: A hillbilly with no shirt on driving a pickup truck soaking wet and then looking for a protein bar. I was so hungry. Mindy, look in the glove box of this thing. Is there a protein bar in there?
1: Boy, those first world problems, man.
2: Are you sure you weren't drinking last night?
0: Not a drop.
2: You got a lot of side effects.
0: I've not had a drop since January 2nd. Not one drop.
2: Pretty much just cosplayed a drunk guy at Wrigley last night for all the things that happened.
0: It was something else. And then finally came home and watched Bregman walk it off. So
1: let me know if I can bring in some color for you here about the game. Just let me know.

0: Bring it in.
1: Okay. So let me know if I could just be able to just chime in about the actual ball game.
0: I did feel like a hillbilly last night.
1: Yeah, well, and that's odd. You just described one. And look, man, if you're actually listening to the show, does this guy sound like he's drank anything at all? Does he sound like he's drank? I had a drop. Listen to it. Have you listened to the show?
2: Yeah.
1: Just, I mean, as straight an arrow as possible. That's unfortunate because he could have had a better time at the ball game. He's just proud. I haven't had a drop. That's not a badge of courage. You had a fun environment, a ball game. I haven't had a drop. Oh, good. You're fun. Great. How was the warm milk?
0: Wow.
1: The White Sox lose to the Cubs 4-3. Again, it was an opportunity for the Sox to be able, even the series, they did not. The rain delay was in there. But I just want to point out, is that I told you this before the game, Cap, that the White Sox were going to be uneven to start the game. It's not just yesterday, but also today's game because you did not have a starter. That ain't baseball. Would I wanted Fetty to start the game? Sure. I'm just not a Fetty fan because I know what that is. It's just a high wire act. I'll give him credit for yesterday, obviously.
0: He was good.
1: Yeah, but you know what that is, Cap. You know what it is. When Hudson starts the game, you know it's uneven. He has 17 pitches, surrenders 2 home runs in an inning. So you just know that as soon as Hudson gets onto the plate, you got to face PCA, you got to take on Suzuki. And so because this guy's only used to high leverage relieving situations, now you want him to go through the machinations of what a starter does. Go through your warm-ups, all right, again. Okay, well, he's already worn out before he gets to the mound, Cap. He's not used to throwing all those pitches. All I'm saying is that I do not like the reliever as a starter. I knew that this would be a problem. But I'm going to give Fetty Wap an opportunity to come through here with his 5 strikeouts through 4 2/3. As a matter of fact, I want to give Fetty and Assad their flowers because Gausman didn't have his best stuff. But Assad and Fetty held the ball game for both teams, I thought, in a really good way in middle relief.
0: Yeah, when he came in, first of all, I have a question for Will Venable. Why would you use the opener that you used?
1: Hudson from the left side.
0: Correct. He has an ERA against teams above 500, north of 6. He has an ERA against teams under 500 in the 1s. The Cubs are 21 games over 500. Why would you use him?
3: Bullpen shot. Who else can he put up there?
0: I would have started Eric Fetty. And he came in, and his stuff's a little short, doesn't throw gas. He was outstanding. Give him a lot of credit. That guy pressed in the service. All right, get in there. And he was really, really good. Cubs couldn't touch him.
3: So you would have started Fetty and came back with Hudson?
0: I would have used Hudson more in a left, you know, a
3: reliever or
0: a left-on-left type situation later. I wouldn't have started him.
1: Like, I would have used Hudson for his role. That's not
0: correct.
1: Like, his actual role, his actual job, right? Again, Cap could tell you, he's out there in the bullpen, right? Warming up. All right. Again. And Hudson's like, I'm only out here usually for 10 pitches. What am I doing out here?
0: Correct.
1: And I got to take on the heart of the order because, oh my God, could you imagine Fetty taking on PCA and Suzuki and Bregman? Well, you're going to have to face him at some point anyway. He did. So listen, I am not a Fetty guy. I know that the fifth starter, and sometimes when I watch him, Jake, it's almost like that guy's a 4A ball player. Honest to God, like I think that's fair. That's fair. Like, because he's a fly ball pitcher. He's not dominant by any stretch, right? But I'm going to give him credit because he came in there and did a nice job.
0: He did a very nice job.
1: But again.
0: Let me ask you a question. Would he have been, had the Sox won the game, would he have been your player of the game? Because he would have been mine. Eric Fetty put into that situation in that park with that team. The Cubs can hit. And Fetty said, I got it. And what did he throw, 4 2/3?
1: Yeah, he threw out there yesterday 4 2/3, had 5 strikeouts and sprayed 3 hits. 78 pitches in those 4 2/3.
0: He was outstanding.
1: He held the ball game for the Sox.
0: A team that is, the Cubs are off tomorrow. They have one more game today between the two. Cubs have a day off. Sox have to play the Braves tomorrow. And they are just on fumes in that bullpen.
1: But you know what? It is what it is. Like, you want to contend? You say you're not afraid of anybody? Now, listen, this does not affect the American League Central race by any stretch of imagination. You're not taking on Cleveland or Detroit. Okay, fine. But these are games that you got to measure up.
0: No question.
1: You got to find out who you are. Right? These are big. The Braves is a makeup upon the rain out that happened here at the rate. So,
0: correct.
1: So just a one-off against the Braves.
0: And then the Met is in town.
1: So, I mean, but to your point, Jay Moore, I'm pitching Fetty because I think that he would have at least kept the Sox in the ball game. He's not great. I just don't believe in the reliever starting. I just don't.
3: Yeah.
1: I just don't. And again, there's certain guys, because you specialize the game so much, you specialize the game, so Hudson's out there and his knees are knocking. Now, he's good in a specialized situation, but not in that spot.
0: Right, and he has two lefties take him out of the ballpark.
1: What are you gonna do? Right?
0: Yes, PCA and Bush take him out of the ballpark. I'm like, wow.
1: And also this, too, because we knew that the Sox would have some issues, especially in the first inning with Hudson being the starter. I say this for any game that the Sox play, especially this one yesterday. While Gausman did not have his best stuff, you have to capitalize early. You had runners in scoring position in the first inning, and you did not get a run in. Now, you got runs in the second, obviously, because, again, the big fly comes into place. You got a run in the second, run in the third, run in the fourth. But you want to capitalize. Cap and I will tell you, chapter and verse, you want to get to us or get to him early before he settles in.
0: Well, he walked the first two guys.
1: You had an opportunity to score there, and then you get a goose egg. So, I mean, like, though, it's the little things. It's not necessarily the final score. It's the little things. Now, Sox had 10 hits yesterday. That's a far cry from the game before. Mooney hitting a big home run, putting a dent in the scoreboard. Awesome. But it comes down to the little things. And it comes down to the relief pitching at the end. And what happens at the end? Richards is out there. That shaky bastard comes out there, and it's like, you know what? That'll be all.
0: Well, here's my question. So Richards pitched the bottom of the eighth, right?
1: Yes.
0: Okay, why bring him out for a second inning? Why? Hey, you got me through the eighth? There had to be another arm. Now, I know Newcomb was warming up, but after the game, Venable said he was only going to be used if the Sox had taken the lead. A save situation only.
3: Well, you got to think about it. If they're playing the Braves, they got to have somebody for that. So if pitchers aren't available, you have to use what you have.
0: When did Burke go? Sunday?
1: Yeah, that's the shaky start. You know, the Sox won the game because of the offense.
0: Correct. In
1: the
0: Detroit.
1: Sunday game, yeah.
0: Okay, so he will pitch Friday, I would assume.
3: Right.
0: Against the Mets here. And they've been playing better baseball, so he's got to bring his A game. He wasn't good on Sunday. But that bullpen's on fumes. So Will said, I was only using Newcomb if it was a save situation. Okay. Then you get two innings of Richards, and that's what happens. And Carson Kelly comes up with a big double, and then Bregman walks it up. But I was on the field before the game, and Carson Kelly's wearing an obvious shirt. It says, all it says is, everything hurts. I'm like, hey, Carson. Hey, Cap. I said, everything hurts? He goes, everything hurts. And he kept walking.
1: You can understand.
0: Okay. Got it.
1: First pitch, by the way, that Bregman sees right over the middle, and then the game-winning RBI. That's it. It's interesting to see Taylor warming up early. I go, is that the closer, or do you just need a stop right here? It's interesting how he's been able to work this bullpen. I was surprised to see Taylor there in that spot early. He's not your closer now, or is it you're mixing and matching?
0: So read me who he faced. What he came in the seventh with men on base, right?
1: Yes, and came through.
0: Okay, so I will agree with Venable here. By the way, can I stop for 1 second? They were watching the highlights. You can see if you watch our show on YouTube, we're playing some of the highlights from it. Can you explain to me why base runners feel the need to dive into first base? It's been proven over and over. You slow down by that. It was a bang-bang play, and Antonacci's diving. Run through the bag.
1: Yeah, I saw that too, and I learned that in 1984 from Steve Stone.
0: Right.
1: He's been saying this since I was a kid.
0: You only dive into first base. I'm not talking about a play at second. You only dive into first base if it's to avoid a tag. That's it.
1: It's funny because, like, in Little League, right, it's me on the bench telling one of our kids, one of my teammates that slid into first base, you know, Steve Stone says you shouldn't dive into first base. Right. You can jam your
0: run
1: finger
0: through the bat.
1: I'm saying this as a 10-year-old because I've heard Stone say it. Because we have seen injuries that way.
0: Correct.
1: I got some for Antonacci coming up here on the show. So
0: you were talking about Taylor.
1: Oh, yeah. So, he pitches an inning, high leverage situation, and gets to 2 strikeouts. Awesome. But I'm saying, like, you know, it falls off the table after Taylor as far as guys that could be able to get out. See, that's the thing. Richards comes out there. I have zero confidence. People can just give me all the numbers on Richards. It's all good. I'm just telling you that if I'm comparing Taylor to Richards, I know Richards is not a ground ball pitcher. He's a fly ball pitcher, kind of like Fetty in that way, right?
3: Right.
1: And you know someone's going to be able to get an elevated fastball and just drive it on Richards. It's just who he is.
3: Bullpen game today for the White Sox, you think?
1: Yeah. What?
0: Let me see if they've got listed here, because everything changed with the rain delay.
1: It's supposed to be a bullpen day the next couple of games. Right now, it's TBA against Holmes. Okay. The last 2 games of the series is bullpen. That's the thing that was a head scratch. That's why game 1 was important.
0: Yeah, it's Clay Holmes and TBD.
1: So you know what that is?
3: Yeah.
1: Okay, bullpen.
0: That was the one reason that I would have added, and you said it, I would have added another arm. One more.
1: If I had a faith in Hagen Smith, I would give him one of those starts. He still might be today. Who knows? It's TBA.
0: Right.
1: But it just, this is what it is.
0: Tanner McDougal?
3: No.
1: I don't.
0: Well, he's taking up a roster spot, Jamie, or he's got to pitch at some point. He's a promising prospect. Right?
1: trying to win the game 8-1 today, huh?
3: Trying to win one, man. Can we just get one?
1: Listen here. Listen to Mr. Sox here. He's going to tell you got to play a guy so that way he can get the advantage for his Chicago National League ball club. It's you're already at an advantage, Cap. We said this before the series. I go, well, if it's 2 TBAs, the last 2 games of the series, it's going to be hard to beat the Cubs. If you don't have a starter with length against this team, it's going to be hard. So the best shot was Castillo, and he also did not give you length. You can hit the ball, you can hit the ball to the yard as much as possible, all the power, but if you don't get it done from a pitching standpoint, the Cubs are going to hurt you.
3: From the Twitch chat, they say Sean Newcomb would be starting today.
1: Okay, well, that's not great either.
3: It's not, but.
0: Yeah, I didn't stay up to listen to Will. I got done with the KMI. I got to get some sleep.
1: So 312-332-ESPN, 332-3776. If you're at Wrigley Field, if you got a chance to watch the game through the rain delay or get a chance to listen to it, let's get your thoughts. As the Cubs win 4-3, back-to-back victories for the Cubs over the White Sox, as we talk about it right here on the home of the White Sox, ESPN 1000.
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1: The Chicago National League Ball Club. The Cubs have won two in a row in back-to-back fashion walk-offs. This time, 4-3 against the Sox at Wrigley Field. Here's hoping that you're going to have a great Wednesday. It's a Waddle Wednesday on the Cap and J-Hood Morning Show on ESPN 1000 and streaming on the ESPN Chicago app. 312-332-ESPN, 332-3776 is our phone number. Let me be the first to call this out before someone else steals it, okay? I think I know who Antonacci is, Sam Antonacci is. I think we are starting to have an understanding of who Antonacci is. Antonacci clearly is going to be an irritant. He's going to be that guy. He's not selfish now, but just putting the elbow out there so he can get hit by a pitch, sliding into first base, just trying to over-hustle there. I just think that this is like the new Jeff McNeil. You remember Jeff McNeil with the Mets, right?
0: Absolutely.
1: Jeff McNeil, just like this guy, like, God, son of a bitch, I hate this guy. But you want him on your team, right? Correct. that's who he's become, I think, Antonacci, because just from

0: you know, what he did with Wilson Contreras, just putting the elbow out there. I think he's going to be that chip on the shoulder guy. Now, I don't mind grit, but also I like to see smart baseball. There's a difference between the two, Cap. If you're going to be that guy that plays in the margins, you know, a little bit over the line, okay, great. But you also got to play smart baseball too. So let me be the first to call it out. As a Sox fan, I see it just like you see it, right? Like, okay, you're that guy. All right.
1: Yeah, the irritant.
0: Okay. Let's just see. Like, if that provides winning baseball, fine. You don't have to be liked by the other team on the other side. But you got to win too. Just saying, like, I'll be the first to say, like, I see it, Cap. I see what he's doing. Like, okay, you're that guy. All right. Now if you got a whole team of those guys, like, now you got a problem. But if you got one that kind of goes across the line a little bit, just does a little extra mustard on the hot dog, like, okay. As long as you play hard, that's great. But I'm keeping my eye on you.
1: Yeah. Look, he's a good player. He is an absolutely good player. He's not a prototypical left fielder. Usually those have a little more thump in their offensive profile. He's, I think, originally a second baseman. Isn't that his original?
0: Yes. We just don't play the five-man infield all the time.
1: No.
0: We could, though, because he's not an outfielder.
1: Correct. So what they're going to do, I don't know with him long-term. They've got other guys coming through the system. But you're right. He is an irritant. But if he's on your team, you absolutely love the way he gets under people's skin.
0: So let's talk about it. Were you there? You get a chance to watch or listen to it? Jump in. 312-332-3776 is our phone number. The Cubs now 74-53 on the season. Please check me on that, Cap. I got that from ESPN.com. I think 74-53, I believe, is the record for the Chicago National League Ball Club.
1: I believe that's correct, but let me go to the official MLB.com
0: check
1: site.
0: Make sure I have that correct.
1: The Brewer squeaked by the Mariner last night, 22-0.
2: Hard fought there.
0: Yep.
1: Holy cow.
0: Post-game show next.
1: White Sox 65-60, 4 in front of the Twin, 4.5 in front of the Guardian and the Tigers. The Chicago National League Ball Club stays 4.5 back at 74-53.
0: All right. Just want to make sure.
1: Winners of two.
0: Joe and Hinsdale on Cap and Jay Hood. Good morning, Joe.
3: Good morning, guys. Love this show. Hey, just a question and then a comment. The question is, do you guys think that the tarp came on a little too early, given where the storm was and how much time it took for the actual rain to hit?
1: No, I do not. I absolutely do not. We were talking about that a little bit ago. They have radar. And let me just tell you, it came down, man, because I was soaked to the freaking bone trying to get to my truck.
0: Why do you ask?
3: Well, the reason is, you know, I mean, Taylor was, I mean, he was dealing. He was filth. You know, and, you know, is there any possible way that that tarp came on to get him out of the game before pitching a second inning?
1: Well, did they not tie the game off of him? Did they not get a hit off him to tie the game?
0: The answer is yes. Yes.
1: Yes. Bregman lined a hit to tie the game off Grant Taylor.
3: Oh, yeah. He hung the slider to him. But I don't know. With the way that guy was over, he was throwing with them having a short pen. You know, that Newcomb likely, you know, not available unless that save situation. I think they were just working out, trying to work out like another possible inning. But do you guys think that, you know, it was radar? You know, I'll leave it at that.
1: You also do know that the umpires make the call once the game starts.
0: What happened last night is not rare. What happened last night happens around Major League Baseball. If they know rain's coming, they will put the tarp on early. Again, it all depends on the game. Didn't we just see, what city was that? You see so much baseball. Was it Cleveland? They put the tarp on too late, and the guy was trying to help roll the tarp, and he almost got rolled up on. Like, it was raining hard, and they should have put the tarp on earlier. But this is not out of the realm of possibility. We see this all the time. Rain is in the forecast. Lightning's in the forecast. They're going to put the tarp on now, and you're like, wait, there isn't a drop in the sky. What do you mean? And then all of a sudden, you get the rain and the
1: and
0: thunder.
1: And here it came.
0: Yeah,
1: and so they wanted to get people to their vehicles if they weren't going to stay. And, I mean, by the time we got through the crowd on the concourse, it was orderly. It was great. And there was plenty of security around. It was raining.
0: Listen, Don't blame the tarp or the umpires for the and the possible rain delay. You blame the White Sox for not scoring enough runs. When you had Gausman on the ropes, they let him go. That's all I'm saying. And then for a team that puts up crooked numbers, we haven't seen enough of it, especially last night. I mean, you had a chance the night before. You lose the game 7-5, but there's no conspiracy. It's on the Sox to be able to win baseball games. You know, the Sox have been able to maintain first place a lot this season, and it's not because of conspiracies, not because of a tarp, okay? Because they've earned them.
1: Agreed.
0: Just like you need to earn it last night, and you did not. So I'm not into conspiracies. I'm into results.
1: Yeah, the first inning when you get walk, and here comes, what was it, Vargas?
0: Vargas, yeah.
1: And he hits into a double play. And then Benintendi strikes out on a really dirty changeup. You had an opportunity. Table set, man. You let him off the hook.
0: It's just what it is. Like, and so, no, it's not about the tarp or the rain. It has nothing to do with Grant Taylor. Comes down to the Sox not scoring enough runs in that game yesterday. 312-332-ESPN, 332-3776 is our phone number. Late night, Cap, got to put on the cheaters to see. Ron from Geneva on Cap and Jay Hood. Good morning, Ron.
2: Good morning, guys. How are you doing today?
1: What's up, bro?
2: So, first of all, fantastic two games. Great for the city. Wonderful to watch. But hey, I'm a huge Venable fan. He's had a great season, but I don't know. The last two games, he made some decisions. I think costing the game, you know, game one in ninth inning, first and second, nobody out. You don't let anybody pitch it for Rodgers. If you can't bunt, you get that run in, that insurance run comes in, they win the game pretty easy. Oh. And we talked about pitching yesterday. Obviously, in hindsight, Freddie should have started, but nobody said anything yet. Who, I can't say his name. Who's the guy who could not hit the broadside of a barn? That was ugly. That was ridiculous. Where did that come from?
0: Ron, who are you talking about?
2: The guy who walked in the seventh inning, he walked two guys in a row, didn't throw.
1: You're talking about Huascar Brazoban?
2: I believe so. I could.
1: You're talking about Brazoban. That guy has an ERA in the twos. He's a quality pitcher that they got from the Mets. He didn't have great command last night. That happens. Brother.
0: All right, Ron, we appreciate the phone call. He's flummoxed.
1: That's correct.
0: Yeah, well, that's exactly right. I can't pronounce the name. It's Brazoban. Look in your medicine cabinet. You go find some. It's good for the stomach. Brazoban.
1: Correct.
0: For God's sakes. 312-332-ESPN, 332-3776. You are right. Like, Venables did a really good job as far as the bullpen's concerned. It just didn't work out yesterday. We'll take more of your phone calls in the Cubs and Sox on Cap and Jay Hood.
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4: 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Then it's Carmen and Yurko at 9. They'll go until 12:30, and then White Sox baseball against the Cubs, TBA against Holmes. And don't forget, Waddle and Silva will be on. They'll be on at 2 o'clock on YouTube. And then back to ESPN 1000 once the Sox and Cubs game is over. So still get your Waddle and Silva, but go to YouTube, youtube.com, look for ESPN Chicago there. And then after the game, Waddle and Silva until 6.
7: Beautiful, beautiful. Love that. I just pulled this up from MLB. So can we stop with the Cubs tried to get Grant Taylor out of the game, so they pulled the tarp out. I mean, if I get one more of those tweets or I hear that, that's just dumb and wrong. Once the lineup cards are exchanged and play has started, the umpire crew takes over. They evaluate the intensity of the rain, the field conditions, player safety, impending weather to determine whether to stop play and when it's safe to resume. They can also call a rain delay if conditions persist after a mandatory minimum delay of 30 minutes.
8: And that's one to grow on.
7: So, Thank you, kid. It wasn't the Cubs. It wasn't like Jed called down and said, hey, pull that tarp. This Taylor guy's really good. No. That's just dumb.
4: I'm glad you're entertaining it, because I won't. I won't do it on this side of the desk, because the Sox don't need excuses. Sox are in first place and they've earned it.
7: They got a good team, man.
4: So just like it's not about the tarp. It's not about Taylor or getting it. You had chances before the rain to be able to bust the game open early, and you did not. So it doesn't mean that the Sox are in the gutter. Doesn't mean that the Sox are bad. Just like, I know how important to the city the White Sox and Cubs series is, but the Cubs have been the better team, especially clutch. It's funny how two teams mirror each other as far as the clutch gene at the end of games. We've seen walk-offs on both sides of town a lot at the rate and at Wrigley. So it does not go the Sox way. I didn't think they'd win the game anyway because of the starting pitching, but they gave it a shot. But again, at the end, the Cubs win 4-3 here in yesterday's game.
7: So and another good one today, buddy.
4: Well, I don't know that.
7: Well, at least you'll sit down in the Hood Cave with great anticipation.
4: I'll watch like any other game, of course.
7: If the Sox were 0-88, you'd still watch.
4: Sure.
7: But guess what? They're a first-place ball club. Every

0: game matters greatly for both teams.
1: If you do feel Sox angst, that is care for the ball club. We couldn't buy a phone call on the White Sox for 3 years around here. Are you out of your mind, especially at this time of the day?
2: Correct.
1: We couldn't buy I got to take my kid to camp. I got to go to work. I got to go to the plant. I got no time to call into the show and talk about the Zacks. Now you're getting these calls and people checking in, and that's emotion, Cap, because there's no emotion when you get your ass kicked 100-plus games
0: correct.
1: A year. So I take a look at it as thank you for interacting. Thank you for the passion on YouTube and on our social. All good, because it matters now.
0: That's what I'm saying to you. Like, when I get to my office and I sit down today in front of that big screen TV, I'm like, wow, lock in. It's 1:15. We got 5 minutes to first pitch.
1: Let's see.
0: Oh, that awesome. Two good teams. Our city. Bring it. Let's go.
1: Will Venable is the fine manager of the Chicago White Sox, talking about the rain delay and pitching.
3: Yeah, I mean, Grant was going back out there, and obviously we weren't able to get his inning there, was pitched in a tough spot. We're already in a tough spot, and that's not, you know, making excuses, but it just it hurts. So you understand why. I think they got it right. Rained pretty heavy there right when they thought it was going to. And Trevor came in and did a good job in what would have been Grant's inning anyway. So tough spot, but, you know, Trevor did a good job there in the eighth to do what he could to put up a zero.
4: Nice scoop, Jesse.
3: Yeah, let's go, man. Situation, you know, so there you go into the ninth tied. You still have six outs to get, essentially, and so you go with Richards. If we had taken the lead, it would have been Newcomb.
1: Okay, then who's the starter today, then? Let's see.
0: And he heated up Newcomb because I saw him in the bullpen.
1: Then I guess the answer would be Hagen Smith. That's what I would imagine. If since he put it that way, it probably would have been Hagen Smith, which is okay. It's fine. I just think the young man's at this point, it would be a little bit, could be overmatched against Cubs.
0: But I will tell you, so, like, Hagen Smith was a top six draft pick, top seven?
1: I watched him, man, at Arkansas. He was a flamethrower.
0: And what better way to get indoctrinated into Major League Baseball than pitching in front of 40,894, whatever the number was yesterday, at Wrigley Field with both teams really good? Come on now. That's how you grow up.
1: Yeah. You throw them right in the middle of the ocean. Like, here it is.
0: Yeah, you just got to fight through and get it done. Or you could be Jake and go to bed because it was up late the night before.
1: You stepped on Cap. What did you say?
5: I want to apologize.
1: Okay.
0: It's amazing to me.
5: It was like, hey, I was waiting. I was getting tired. I resigned to the tiredness is all.
1: That's quite a sentence, isn't it?
0: It is.
1: I resigned to the tiredness.
0: Correct.
1: 1897.
0: Joe Madden has embraced the target.
1: Yeah.
0: Craig Counsell or Ben Johnson say, we're chasing greatness. Resigned to the tiredness.
1: That's great.
5: I'll be ready to go today at 1:20.
1: Yeah, that's good. What about now? How about at 6:48? You ready to go down?
5: Feeling great.
1: Yeah. I don't think so.
0: God bless.
1: That's Sugarland, Texas, listing out the ESPN Chicago app. Here's Rob on Cap and Jay Hood.
0: Rob, good morning, what's up, man?
6: Good morning, gents.
0: How you doing?
6: I'm calling. I agree with Hoodie. I got a nickname for my guy. Antagonacci.
0: Sam Antagonacci.
1: I think that's pretty true.
0: Pretty good.
1: It's who he is.
6: And I wanted to say to Mr. Cap, I was hoping PCA would channel his inner Cap when he hit his walk-off homer,
0: mm-hmm.
6: Pull a receipt out of his back pocket, say that's why they call me Triple A. Take that. Have a good night.
0: Have a great day.
1: One for two is not bad. It's still a 500 hitter.
0: Triple. It's called MVPCA.
1: 312-332-ESPN, 332-3776 is our phone number. He's ready to go for his platform. Just ask him. That's next on Cap and Jay Hood.
0: Rock and roll.
7: Cap and Jay Hood, ESPN Chicago. Do not, and I mean you, do not miss the Cap and Jay Hood Show, now morning 6 to 9 on ESPN Chicago. But you're busy.
0: Busy.
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12: Time for the platform. This is Jake Littman.
5: Good morning, Hood. Good morning, Cap over there. Hope all is going well. Oh, he's back. There he is.
12: Yeah, now he's back. Now the segment's ready to go. Oh, thank God he's back. So now we can start.
5: We got some interesting scandals, if you will, going on in Happy Valley, Pennsylvania. At Penn State, a 24-year-old grad student is among 14 people indicted in an alleged cocaine distribution operation. That headline puts it, I would say, in small potatoes based on what this guy was doing. Apparently, this 24-year-old grad student, since 2023, had been running quite the drug kingpin, if you will, in Happy Valley. Thousands and thousands of dollars were exchanged, all on, of course, allegedly, I have to say, all on cocaine throughout Happy Valley.
13: Oh, good idea.
5: And it was this guy at the top, Agostino Abatiello. I think that's right. That's a hard name to say.
13: No, it's not.
5: Abatiello.
13: Actually, no, it's not. If it's research, no, it's not.
5: Agostino Abatiello.
13: See?
5: Point being...
13: No. The name is correct. Now you got it. Go ahead. Because you're telling us a story.
5: Yes, I am. He was at the top of the chain. When you would involve yourself in these frats, Rush, if you will, it was Sigma Chi as well as Delta Epsilon. Part of the initiation, indoctrination, and hazing was cutting and bagging cocaine for these guys at the top. Many people came forward and said that is what they did in order to get into the frat, or when they were first into the frat. Afterwards, the internet got a hold of this one, and they had some fun with some nicknames here. First and foremost, they called him Pablo Pledge Escobar.
14: Cocaine is a hell of a drug.
5: As in pledging for a frat.
0: Like, what goes through someone's mind to think they're going to get away with that?
15: Crack
0: because you're
15: that.
0: On a college campus, nobody will say a word.
5: The leader here, Agostino Abatiello, is from Long Island.
13: Oh.
5: Maybe that gives you an idea of why he maybe thinks he can get away with it. Or
0: Scarface.
5: Thought.
0: Scarface of Happy Valley.
13: That doesn't sound right.
0: Man, it's just unbelievable.
5: Kind of an oxymoron. Man.
0: I saw this story. I was like, wait a second. But I think didn't it happen? Wasn't there some kind of a drug thing years ago in Illinois? Like in one of the fraternities?
5: Mm-hmm.
0: They were moving a lot of weed.
5: Mm-hmm.
0: Now weed's legal. Nobody needs your services. But.
13: Yes. While Pookie's still locked up for an ounce. In county.
5: Can't have him on the streets.
13: Yeah, it's funny. It's on every corner, but Pookie's still locked up for 30 years for an ounce of marijuana. But now we can monetize on it, so it's okay. So now Joey, you know, Joey and Bill can be able to just go and just get high. It's okay. But Pookie and them, oh, man, still in lockup. Don't let me out.
5: There's Snowpaw. That's another nickname they gave this guy.
0: That's the best one I've heard.
13: That's good.
5: That's a pretty good one there.
0: Snowpaw. Joe-pa.
5: One other thing to add, and this, again, allegedly from the internet talking with people around the situation, people would often get loans from him, and in order to pay him back, they would help move and distribute the cocaine.
0: Okay, is he that stupid to think that it's not going to get out at all?
13: Yes.
0: Hey, man, let's go get some blow for tonight. Oh, where do you want to get it? Oh, Snowpaw over at the fraternity house. What?
5: Dean's List student, accounting major. Not anymore.
0: He's going to do tall time.
13: Who, Dean Carson?
16: He said Dean's
13: List.
16: Oh.
5: Dean's List.
13: Oh, okay, beg your pardon.
16: Ooh.
13: What?
0: The other one is banned. So.
13: Okay, understand.
0: Our guy.
13: And until Labor Day. Okay.
0: That's just amazing to me. Absolutely amazing.
5: He's
0: to think
5: selling.
0: You'd be that arrogant, you could get away with it.
5: 20, 30, 40, 50 grand at a time.
13: You know, Jake, that story you could have told like in the 80s or the 90s. I can't believe that's a story in 2026, though, the actual trafficking of cocaine. I can't believe that's a thing still. I mean, it's Happy Valley. And if you're going to find stories like that, it's usually in remote places like that.
5: That's true.
13: What's your next story? Is you got something like that in Montana or Boise? What do you got? Something like that? Because that's where you find these things.
5: That's fair. And I mean, Happy Valley. Have you ever been to Happy Valley?
0: I have. I did a game there.
13: I have not.
5: I've been there once. I don't need to go back.
0: Yeah, there's not a lot in Happy Valley except the creamery. It's the greatest ice cream ever because it's part of like a curriculum at Penn State.
13: I think that Jake was talking about the same. Talking about the cream.
0: Yeah. And the clear.
13: Yes.
5: I didn't know there was an ice cream shop.
13: Oh, man.
16: Not that cream.
13: That's how you get through today. I'm still doing cocaine, an 80s scenario back in the day. That's still a thing.
16: A little sniff, sniff.
0: God bless.
13: What's your favorite cocaine, Jake?
5: Let me think about that.
13: No, we'll just let him ruminate on that. Go ahead. What's your favorite Coke?
0: Are there different kinds?
13: Yes. Yes.
0: I would know,
5: different
0: but...
5: quality, different texture, consistency. Not that I would know.
0: Well, I guess
5: I
0: would understand that there's stuff that's stronger than others. I get it. But, like, does it come in colors? Like,
13: yes. Like pink.
16: Got the pink cocaine.
13: There's a pink cocaine. Yes.
0: Oh, wow.
13: Yes. We've been in those circles before. It doesn't mean that we've taken it. We've just seen it. When you're
0: never
13: in the business.
0: Seen it.
13: Well, listen. But Jay Moore and I have been outside of the AM band. We've actually been able to see these things in action. Me? No. I was too afraid my career would be wrecked.
15: when you try to sell me a microwave that's been used, that's what it does to you.
13: That's cocaine.
15: That's cocaine for you. Man, we only used this like 3 times, man.
13: Would you like this tire, Jake? I swear, I'll just give you a tire. I don't need a tire. No, nope, need a tire, please.
15: I got a nice toaster for you.
13: Just for cocaine, just for the money. That's the high, man. It's
5: about
13: a drug.
5: Fridge.
15: I don't want that type of high. I'm good.
13: Yes.
0: Hey, hon, where's the microwave?
5: Oh,
0: Billy took it down to the pawn shop to get money for a party tonight.
13: Where's the microwave? Is chopped up next to the dollar bill that I did to chop up the cocaine. See how pretty? Look at the pretty lines. Look at the pretty lines. Ah, Waddle and Sylvie. The platform is brought to you by.
0: That's how he
5: the
0: does.
5: Hey. 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Here's the good news. There's an exit ramp. 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
13: All right. Coming up, we'll take more of your phone calls in the Cubs and Sox, 312-332-3776. Don't forget, we got a Waddle Wednesday coming up as we talk Bears with him on Cap and Jay Hood.
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13: 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Here on this Waddle Wednesday, we'll hear from Tommy coming up at the bottom of the hour. 312-332-ESPN, 332-3776. As we are brought to you by Hard Rock Casino, Northern Indiana. Gary, our training camp coverage, of course. I was at camp yesterday. I'll compare notes with Tommy regarding what happened at the Chicago Bears camp. Another physical practice for the Bears. Another physical practice. Let me just tell you. I've got my first cut. If Ben Johnson needs my help, I've got the prime.

0: Hey, good morning, gentlemen. I just wanted to take a moment and last night watching the game, just truly appreciate where we are in Chicago sports. You know, White Sox, Cubs are both going to have a chance to make the playoffs. That's all you need. Cubs are in top 10, top 5 projections. And going back to when even Cap was ripping Eberflus on the air, yeah, I think it was after Thanksgiving. Just I remember all that, and it's a great time to be a Chicago fan, and I appreciate everything you guys do.
1: We appreciate you. How about that? He brings up a great point. From where we were with Eberflus, Sox 41 wins. Cubs, didn't want to add on. The Bulls now have Caleb Wilson.
2: Let's go,
1: and
2: man.
1: We've got Patrick Kane, who threw out the first pitch last night and got a big ovation from the crowd.
3: Dragon Slayer.
1: It was awesome. Chelly sang the seventh inning stretch. That was awesome. And, of course, we have our baseball teams both looking like playoff participants.
4: Absolutely. That's a big turnaround. So there are a lot of bright spots for Chicago sports, and that's why we want you to stick with us on ESPN 1000, because we want you to be with us day by day by day, because it's fun. We're going to get two playoff teams. I don't know if people understand how rare that is, that the Cubs and Sox are both going to be participating in the playoffs. That's great. And then all the optimism around the Bears. So right here in the fall into the winter, Caleb Wilson, Bedard, Kane back. We're going to have a really special fall and winter.
1: Should be fun, man. Yeah. Let's go.
4: Just because there's a story. I say this all the time, Jake, especially to our college basketball coaches. You know, I go, the Bears are always going to be number one. Number one. The Bears are always going to be number one, yep. Right? They're the sport and the team that drives the bus around here. 365, 24/7, there's going to be something about the Bears. And then there's going to be something about our baseball team. More times than not, the Cubs over the White Sox as of late. But now you got two good baseball teams. I go, what's page three? Who wants page three? Because the other two pages are filled up. Well, who's going to take page three? And, you know, a DePaul coach or a UIC coach or a Northwestern, I'll take page three. Take page three. Give me and Cap and give Cap and J-Hood Nation something else to look at. Because the Bears are going to dominate. And the Cubs and Sox, whatever they do, we're interested in. But who's going to be the next page? Is it the Bulls? The Blackhawks? One of our college basketball teams stepping up?
1: Sky.
4: Who's going to step up? Hello, Sky. Would you like to step up? Worst team in Chicago sports right now?
5: No.
4: Would you like to step up and take that page? That's what it comes down to. Who else wants to be mentioned on the air?
6: Chip Kelly.
4: Well, apparently, if you listen to the commercials around here, he's the head coach of Northwestern.
1: Yeah.
6: Offensive genius.
1: Offensive coordinator. Come watch Chip Kelly. Like, if I was the head coach, no. You're going to come watch my team.
4: That's a deep cut, but it's very Steve Shanwald of the Northwestern Wildcats to do that. Shanwald running the marketing for the Bulls when the Bulls were bad. Come see Kobe Bryant, Shaquille O'Neal, and the Lakers take on our Bulls. He'd promote the other team.
1: Right.
4: Their stars, because we didn't have any.
1: Lakers in town, February 11th. Come see them play our Bulls.
7: Let's drop the Chicago Hounds.
4: Hounds are the champions.
1: There you go.
7: Yeah, see?
4: Hounds want that third page? Come get it.
7: It is.
4: And you can find us here by just checking out Good Karma Brands. If you'd like to come down the hall and talk to some of our our people here, we'll take care of you.
1: Sharf's already in the office.
7: Check out our Chicago Hounds podcast.
4: I'll host that.
7: You can do that too, right?
4: I'll take that. At least they're the champions around here. For God's sakes, the Hounds. Google that, kids. They're good. 312-332-3776. 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Fresh column out. Crow Armstrong versus Ohtani. Who has the edge in the National League MVP race? Well, I think, even though these numbers go into yesterday's games, where they break down the OPS and the stolen bases and OPS plus and everything else, I just think that Crow Armstrong, he goes up there and you just know he's going to do something special. I mean, you can't even get settled in the seat before he puts a ball in the seats. You can't even get settled. And he just sees the ball like a beach ball right now. Him and Bregman, they're just locked in. And so I'm not going to say it's not a debate. It is a close debate between the face of baseball and PCA. However, my vote would be going to PCA. It's not because I'm tired of Ohtani, because Ohtani's special, man. He is the face of the game. But PCA, you take him off the team, Cap, and I just think that center field is ordinary. He's just another guy out there. But

0: that guy with the bat and the glove. Okay, a ball went under his glove yesterday. Hadn't seen that since freaking May. I don't know what that was.
1: But still,
0: that guy to me is the MVP of the National League.
1: I completely agree with you. 1,000%. 1,000%.
0: And why do you think, I mean, compare the two. Why does PCA for you have the advantage over Ohtani on a championship ball club?
1: Well, first of all, I think he's doing it. Wow. He's doing it in a number of different ways.
0: Oh,
1: Ohtani's a wonderful hitter. He is. And if Ohtani was pitching regularly in a rotation, it'd be really hard to beat him. He hasn't pitched since, what, late May?
0: Mm-hmm.
1: PCA is going to end up 35 steals. What's he got, 31 right now? He's going to have a shot at 40 home runs. He's got 31. I think he's more impactful this year.
0: I do too.
2: His defense, man. I think that solidifies it. I mean,
1: his
2: outside
1: defense
2: his bats,
1: is incredible.
2: His defense, man.
0: Somebody had dropped off the line that Jake had screened for us, but somebody called and said, if I'm Venable, was it Mark? I'm not sure it was. Kind of maybe either pitch around as we saw yesterday or just walk PCA.
1: Yeah, walk him every time.
0: And with a runner on, I think you just don't want to. You don't mind the solo home run, but with someone on, more likely he's going to be able to drive that run in. Now, what about yesterday's game? We should talk about this, right? That was a pitch around in that spot where he walked, right?
1: You're talking about the intentional walk?
0: No, there was a pitch around. I think we were texting about this yesterday. You were not available to text with
1: it a lot. I texted you right back.
0: No, it took a while.
3: Was that a second or third at bat? He went down 0-2, brought it back, and then they sort of just sent him kind of garbage?
0: Yeah. Well, I did write down that I want to give PCA credit for being able to work the count, right? The reason why the Yankees and Red Sox games used to last 4 hours, because every guy would work a count. And I saw PCA work the count, and he still drew the walk. I think I texted you, your Wi-Fi issues at the ballpark. I think I said to you, I just would have just walked him. And he ended up walking him anyway. I just would have just like, all right, that's enough. But now you wore out in that spot Fetty. Because what was that, a 9-pitch at bat, something like that? I think it was. So
1: you texted me. You said cramp in the left hand. Gotta walk PCA with two outs. I said he pitched around him.
0: Yeah, with two outs, runners in scoring position. I just would have walked him and ended up walking him anyway. I'm glad you brought up the Gausman. That might be the first time I saw a right-handed pitcher have a cramp in the left hand.
1: Right, and he talked about it after the game and said, yeah, I have that issue before. It's happened. Nothing to worry about. Just he's had it.
0: The left hand, the glove hand, though.
1: Yeah, it was like all like a claw. Like, what is going on?
0: Very strange. I've never seen that before.
1: Me either.
0: We've seen Zambrano because he didn't like to drink water, for God. You're only an athlete, by the way.
1: Right.
0: You don't like to drink water, so I don't like the water. But then, like, I saw a handful of ball games he had to leave early because of the cramps.
1: Remember Jason Hamill? Was a Cubs pitcher in 16. Jason Hamill would eat potato chips because he cramped. He needed all the sodium. Remember that?
0: Yeah.
1: And they'd have a bag of chips all over the dugout, and he would eat chips, and he wouldn't cramp anymore.
0: Now, if a Sox fan has a bitch about the delay, hey, Gausman, can you go or not? He's out there wringing his hand the whole time. All right.
1: They sent one of the bat boys to the dugout to get something. I don't know what it was, and they brought it back. Like, it was a significant delay.
0: Now you want to talk about delay. Never mind about the tarp and all that. What about that? How much time are you going to give this guy to wring his hand out? Either he can go or not. I'm still working on it, Skip. Still working on it. No, F that.
1: And then the Sox ran out of mound visits last night. Did you notice that, too?
0: Yes.
1: I was like, hold on a second. It wasn't even the pitching coach. It was Drew Romo out of the hill. I'm like, well, that's it. They're out of mound visits. My buddy Mike's like, what do you mean? If he comes out now, he's got to take him out. Can't come to the mound again.
0: See?
1: Romo was good on the challenges last night, though.
0: He was good. He was good. Did I see Antonacci go for an ABS challenge early? Did I see that? Was that just my eyes?
1: Well, I feel like somebody on the Cubs went for an ABS.

0: CBS challenge early.
1: Yeah,
0: I thought and lost.
1: I know that's in your box score now, right? I think you have the ABS box.
0: I do.
1: And you have now added to the box score is the actual challenge, which is kind of cool, actually.
0: Yeah, it's actually phenomenal that they have this on MLB.com. You click on ABS. Yeah, Antonacci did challenge in the first.
1: Yeah.
0: And it was a Cubs challenge. And the pitch was a ball.
1: Okay.
0: And that was a Maya.
2: Next thing you know, it's going to be an award. Somebody's going to win for the most
0: the
2: correct SB challenges.
0: For the best challenge rate goes to Carson Kelly.
1: That'll be at the ESPYs. I'm sure it will be. Yeah, no. Once again, with our conversation, Kev, about the ABS, you need to win that challenge in the first. You need that right there.
0: It's the first batter of the game. There was nobody on base.
1: Catcher's challenges, bitch. My God.
0: And it was almost all in the box. Like, it wasn't even close.
1: Terrible. Just
0: terrible.
1: Jake, I should have gave you this take before the show. This is on me. I should have gave you this. But I've been sitting on this for a while, and now it's hatched. About Ohtani, going back to talking about Ohtani and PCA. Okay. I should have gave this to Jake, so then he would have made this a shot or no shot. But I'm just going to give it to you now. So, for the Dodgers, what's best is for Ohtani to close.
0: Close?
1: Just like Smoltz and Eckersley and all these guys that used to be starters, and he should close.
0: Don't you think that would affect him offensively?
1: Like, I don't. He's good for 7-8 innings, and then you bring him in the ninth.
0: Right, but what if he's batting and he's got to get heated up and lathered up for a 3-2 game in the ninth?
1: He'll get his warm-up tosses. He's fine. How about that for an idea? Like, for the Dodgers, if they – you haven't seen him out there for a while, right, as a starter?
0: No, it's been a while.
1: Okay, so maybe this could be something even more unique. A pitcher that hits, but also now making him the closer in the playoffs. Could you imagine you ramp him up in September for a guy to close games in October? What if that – because, by the way, it's not out of the realm of possibility. We've seen it. We've seen pitchers become closers.
0: No question, but not pitchers that are hitting throughout the game.
1: But it makes it even more special. You afraid of Ohtani in a big spot in the playoffs as a closer? Because Edwin Diaz sucks.
0: He's been terrible.
1: So they really don't
3: just
1: have
3: one. Just went to IL, too.
1: So what do you think? What do you think, Jake?
3: I think it's similar to what they did with Roky Sasaki. Was that last year and the year before where he came in, he's supposed to be this phenom, and he kind of struggled in that starting role, but then really in that postseason, he became this dominant shutdown closer. I could see them doing it again, but I am curious to Cap's point, if he's got a bat in the top of the ninth and then they go to the bottom, is that going to be something that's possible?
0: Like, these closers are... they get into a mind space where nobody goes near him. Like, he's just hanging out in the dugout. All right, after I hit, I'll throw a few and come in and close. It's not that easy.
1: That would be awesome.
0: That's why Timmy Trumpet has to pitch Edwin Diaz, of course. Do they still do that in L.A. like they did in New York?
1: Yeah, but it's a broken horn now. It's not. It doesn't come out as strong anymore.
0: No more. Dun, dun, dun, dun, dun, dun.
1: They got a little cup on the front of it now.
0: Wow.
1: Because he sucks, you see.
0: That was the best. When he was pitching for the Mets and they turn all the lights off and then strobe lights would start up. And it was... dun, dun, dun, dun. That was the greatest. There you go.
1: There it is.
0: Dave Roberts would be like, you suck. You don't get a song.
1: That's what it sounds like when he comes out there now, because it's wobbly, you see. Wobbly. He's terrible. So what I would say, Jake, is, once again, Cap and I always tell you, the reason why we watch sports is to see something you've never seen before. Imagine that. All right, I need 8 warm-up tosses, even though I struck out in the ninth. Now I've got to be able to hold it down. Wouldn't that be something? Because we haven't never seen it before.
3: I think it would be incredible. I'll give you a question back, Hoodie. Would you rather have him as your closer or healthy and you get to start him in game 1 and game 5?
0: Starter.
1: I think I have enough pitching to get through. Do I have enough offense to get through? As talented as

0: they are, will they be able to flip the switch in October?
1: If I said to you right now, you name the amount, let's bet. I get the field, you get the Dodgers. You taking that bet?
0: No, we talked about it at House Hall. I said someone else is going to be the champion.
1: I agree.
0: They've going to run out of gas like an NBA team that plays deep into June. That's what I think. So, Colin Cowherd, as you're on the train, you could take that and put that on the show today.
1: Hi, Colin.
0: I listen to local Chicago radio. Otani, the closer. Pretty good job. So you can use that. You can use that for your show today.
1: He's the best. I like that.
0: Colin can use that all, as he furiously writes that down on the train going to work today in
1: Correct.
0: Rosemont.
1: But, Colin, when you're going on the train, he's working downtown here now.
0: Is he?
1: When you use that, say it. Cap'n Jay Hood on ESPN.
0: Oh, no, no. He looks down at local. Local yokels. Chicago. That's what that was. So he could use that. Otani as closer. Put that as, scribble that down. Where Colin was wrong. He could use that. We're going to have Waddle Wednesday coming up in a matter of moments as we talk about the Chicago Bears. I got my first prime cut for the Chicago Bears. Ben Johnson, hope you're listening on Cap'n Jay Hood.
2: Cap'n Jay Hood. Morning 6 to 9. ESPN Chicago. 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
0: Tonight is the night. 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
1: It's a Cap and J-Hood morning show on ESPN 1000 and streaming on the ESPN Chicago app. It's a Waddle Wednesday. So glad that you're with us as we get a chance to talk about the Chicago Bears. Tommy, I think I have my first cut for Ben Johnson after watching practice yesterday out there at Halas Hall. It's good to roam the sidelines. You know, I was there. I just there to see the beef.
2: I know. I listen, like, when you sent me the text, I was like, it warmed the cockles of my heart, as they say. I'm glad that you were there, because I know when you're there, what you're looking at is what I'm looking at, and that's what's happening in the trenches.
1: I think that that's all for a Karan Amagaji.
2: Ugh.
1: I mean, that's enough, Tom. Like, yeah. I'm watching him against his countrymen on the other side, yeah. Odingbo. And Odingbo, I mean, another medical marvel on this team. They got the Benny Hinn miracle water on this team. Like, I know they get their share of injuries, but yeah. Guys coming back so quickly. I'm watching Big Trapillo out there move around without the brace. And I'm watching Odingbo look spry out there. Cap, he's turning Amagaji inside out. And then the cherry on the crap sundae, Amagaji takes his helmet off and he's like barely moving out there because he was done, hurt at the end of the practice. I'm like, all right, you know what? It's okay, man, to say that you were wrong. I'm not going to kill Ryan Poles for the Amagaji pick, but that's enough.
2: Yeah, I think.
1: Jumbo. That's right.
2: I think that you Ben told you all you needed to know when he met the media in a very terse fashion yesterday. And Salty Ben's my favorite Ben. Yeah, I just like, best. He didn't want to be there. And yeah. He's just like, but he's not a complete jerk about it. He's just very short with his responses. And, but then you know, Jonathan, that when he meets the media and he's got that kind of, you know, attitude going on, that the practice is going to be spicy. So I just loved all of it. When he told you that Karan and Jedrick Wills are going to be working on the right side, it tells you all you need to know. And look, I'm no, Tom Thayer could tell you much better than I, but I think I may have texted you after the game. And it's just what I saw on Saturday at the left tackle position is not worthy of NFL regular season football. It just isn't. And I don't think that this head coach would put his team on the field with one of those guys as we've currently seen them play. Now they may go to Cincinnati and tear it up and become something that, you know, we weren't expecting, but it's just, I thought as the game went on, Karan got worse. And I'm just saying, like, look, to put it in a professional way, if you don't love this sport, regardless of position, but especially at that position, this sport will eat you alive, because those guys across from you are grown-ass men who are looking to hunt and guys looking for big dollars, and they'll teach you the meaning of the word respect. And the one sack that Jedrick, and I'll say this too, Hoodie and Cap, that you can see the traits from Jedrick. You really can. But then I think you're the one that asked me, why does he play so high? If you go back and look at the sack he gave up, he kind of meanders to the line of scrimmage, stands straight up when the ball snapped. There's no way he's in a football position.
3: Yeah, to get his feet moving.
2: My God, he couldn't get anything moving. And before you knew it, you know, Bagent was on the ground. So, yeah, I just don't, you know, I give these guys, you know, as much of a chance as I possibly can, but I think Ben is done with it, and that's why he told you that Braxton Jones and the Canadian Eagle are going to be the guys on the left side, and I think they're just holding that spot until Ozzie's healthy.
3: Yeah, when I saw the name Theo Benedet, I went, okay,
1: sure.
3: Here we go. It's your opportunity.
1: Because we heard a lot about him last year. I'm watching practice last year. I'm like, wait a minute, what's the Eagle doing out there? And he maximized his minutes. meaning that when he was out there, Tom, last year, it's like, okay, whatever you want me to do, left side, right side, and he really kind of won over the coaches because of his work ethic. Here, what I'm watching is I'm watching Amagaje just getting turned inside out. Wills, just okay, but okay.
2: Yeah.
1: Got to be better than okay for the Ben Johnson offense.
2: I want these guys, like, it's like every position, fellas, you got to compete. And if you're not competing and you're not, as Ben says, creating evidence, this is what happens. Guess what, fellas? Today we're going to work the guys that were working on the left side for the entirety of camp. We're going to work them on the right side. That tells you all you really need to know. And listen, I think Joe Tooney would also like to, and I think Ben referenced it yesterday when he met the media, would like to know who the starting left tackle is going to be.
3: To get some chemistry.
2: Yeah. And I said from the beginning of camp, I thought my money was going to go on Braxton Jones until Ozzie is there. But yeah, I think that was, look, there were good things from Saturday and we can get into those a little bit later for sure. And you mentioned the other thing, Jonathan, you mentioned Odengbo.
1: Yeah.
2: I give that young man all the credit in the world for coming back from an injury that was awful and a surgery that is hard to come back from. I see the same guy. I just do. Stands up. You get hands on him. You do whatever you want with him, which is crazy because he's such a physical freak, but hopefully it gets better as time goes on and he gets more, you know, used to being healthy out there. But I just, again, saw a lot of good things, but some of the same things that were kind of question marks when the camp began remain question marks. And Shamar Turner is still on PUP, right?
3: So Yep.
2: You know.
3: That's why they signed Marcus Davenport.
2: Yeah, and I got no problem with that. I mean, look, that's a rotational
3: piece. That's
2: guy.
3: That's it.
2: Yeah.
3: That's
2: I'm not going to look at that and say, you know, oh, my God, what are you doing? I have no expectations that Marcus Davenport is going to be a guy that he was 5 or 6 years ago, but you need a body.
1: So, Tom, is it called Bull in the Ring? I know it was the Oklahoma drill, but also Bull in the Ring, right?
2: Yes.
1: So I saw this yesterday.
2: Guy in the middle, and you call out a number, and that guy goes after the guy that's in the middle. That drill sucks. I wasn't part of that.
3: You never did that?
1: I was going to ask you, you didn't do the Oklahoma drill or the Bull in the Ring?
2: Look at me. It'd be murder on that field if somebody did that to me.
1: Sam Roush, Cap.
3: All right, Hampton, Waddle, let's go.
2: Right.
1: Sam Roush, he got just obliterated once, and he goes, no, again.
2: Yeah.
1: Let's do it again. Obliterated again. Like, he went ass over tea kettle in that thing. Yeah. And I said, oh, Jesus.
2: Yeah.
1: That thing. Now, here's the thing. What I want to ask you about, Tom, isn't that something that you do at the end of practice? This was in the middle of practice. They did this in the middle. I'm like, I thought this was a good way to just end practice because the person that got the tackle is ripping off his helmet and like the other teammates are just going nuts because, yeah, you beat his ass. Yeah. And now Ben's like, all right, next drill. Like there's more.
2: That's how camp used to start back in the day. Like your first, you'd be hot and sweaty. It'd be 8:30 in the morning. You'd be out there on the fields at Platteville, Wisconsin. And first drill of training camp, that's what it would be.
3: Oklahoma drill.
2: Yeah. So
1: it's, my God.
2: They wouldn't do it all the time because, you know, I mean, it's.
3: You guys get killed.
2: Pretty physical.
1: Just remember the name Jeremiah Martin because that's the one I think that destroyed Roush.
3: Didn't we have that inside run drill with Danny?
1: I did. Okay. All right. So in Bourbonnais, I stood up to Spice Adams. I go, hey, big guy. He goes, I go, let's go, you and I, on the gravel. And Danny is the guy running the football. In one swoop, Spice Adams took me and Danny and took us both to the ground. One arm, me and Danny. I go, football strength's different than liquor strength. That's for sure.
2: Yeah. It's not just the strength. It's also the quickness. And when you pair them up, like... It's no joke what these guys can do. Spice, you know, our buddy late Steve McMichael, you know, even the young kid Vandenberg, if you're in the trenches, like, and you can hold your ground, there's ridiculous
3: strength. Then you're a monster.
2: It's strength, it's balance, it's quickness, it's all that stuff. Those guys are athletes. You know, the good kid, why did I even forget? Johnny played in the league for 9 years. I mean, you learn technique. There's a certain amount of talent that exists. Don't let Johnny or anybody tell you Johnny wasn't talented because he was talented.
3: Olin talks about it. He said, Yurko could bend his body in ways I couldn't believe that guy could do.
2: But listen, You don't stay, Cap, you don't stay in this league at that position for 9 years without being talented.
3: Yurko told one quick thing. He told a great story. You're not allowed to put Vaseline on your shirt because blockers, their hands would slide.
2: Sure.
3: And he said the guy was yelling at Yurk, the nose guard, or the guard, the center. He said, he's got that stuff all over his jersey. He's yelling. And he said he was a really good player. I don't remember who it was. And the referee was a friend of Yurko's.
2: Sure. Johnny was a friend of everybody.
3: He said the referee came by, touched him. He goes, I don't feel anything. Yurk wiped that stuff off at the next time out.
2: Does that surprise either of you? Not only that he was talented, but he also had an angle on everything.
3: Everything.
1: Yeah. It is a Waddle Wednesday on the Cap and J-Hood Morning Show.
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1: 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Good morning, Tommy. How are you?
12: I'd be better, Jonathan, if Cap kept the damn feet off the table over there in the studio
2: where I actually set up shop
12: in the afternoon.
2: Oh, my God.
12: Don't oh, my God, me. I can see him, Jonathan. He's like the cat that swallowed the canary after the Cubs took 2 from your White Sox.
1: Yeah, he's got his feet up. He's nice and comfortable. Nice and cozy.
3: I am sitting normally. My feet are on the ground, you goof.
12: Jonathan?
1: His feet were on the table.
12: Of course they were. I can see you.
3: During the break, I relaxed for a minute. I got home. I didn't get to bed until like 20 to 1 last night.
12: Yeah, but your germs on the bottom of your shoes don't have a, you know, don't have a clock on them.
3: Bottom of my shoes never touch the console.
12: Keep your feet off the table, you dirt ball.
1: That's right. You should respect others that have to sit there in that spot.
12: That's right.
3: Damn.
1: Yeah, you think that Waddle and Yurko want to deal with that? And Rich Eisen's co-host, you think they want to deal with that?
12: I think we probably add to the problem, but just felt right.
3: How about
12: to
3: those Cubbies, Tommy?
12: Yeah, it's. I mean, this theater has been every bit as advertised and better. It just has. I mean, it's just. I don't have a dog in the fight, so I go home excited and sit down and watch baseball. I was actually like upset that they went to rain delay because I wanted to see the game.
3: Oh, I was stuck on that concourse for 30 some minutes trying to get out of there when the rain started.
12: I think you see the difference. You guys tell me. I think you see the difference between the two teams. I mean, wildly exciting, very talented teams. I just think the Cubs are more of a finished product at this moment versus the White Sox.
3: You know,
12: is that fair?
3: I was telling Hoodie, so we finally got out of there. We're on that concourse at Wrigley, and the whole crowd, Cubs fans, Sox fans, starting in with the Green Bay sucks chant for 35 straight minutes. We finally get out, and it's pouring, and Mindy and I got to walk like 4 blocks to get to my truck.
12: Where was Darman? Darman!
3: I drove. I was there all afternoon on the field working.
1: Saving a dollar, not giving Darman the 100. That's all right, Darman. I'll do it myself. Have a good night.
3: He's taking me tomorrow. I'm going to see a concert at Northerly Island.
1: Ah, that's right. So he's down a little bit later in the calendar, you see. Yeah. I couldn't use him back-to-back nights, this guy here. Couldn't use him back-to-back nights. You know, you're feeding his family.
3: Yeah.
1: But you didn't do it that time, so they just had to go with Dinty Moore last night.
3: I had to be at work yesterday at Wrigley all afternoon. So
1: just Dinty Moore for dinner last night for poor Darman. Dance for the dollar, Darman. Take that. He's got a fishing lure, and there's Darman riding behind the limo, just trying to catch the dollar from Cap.
12: Oh boy. So
1: Dinty Moore, the poor bastard. He couldn't do it. That's all right, Tom. That's how.
12: Give the fella some spam, okay? Kick it up a notch.
1: You all right, pal?
12: No.
1: All right.
12: What happened to you? What happened to you over there?
1: Because he knows he mistreats Darman.
3: Tom. Yes. So it's pouring rain.
1: Darman!
3: I am soaking wet. I take off my shirt.
1: Carry me, Darman. It's wet. My Jordans will not be wet and soaked. Carry me, Darman. And Mindy, both arms. Take that.
3: Finally get back to the truck. There's no bathroom anywhere. I had to go. I pulled a Waddle behind my pickup truck.
12: So you just took a leak right there?
3: Right in the parking lot.
1: Darman, hold it while I take a pee.
12: Oh, boy. Oh, boy.
1: Wow. Upright, please. I don't want any on the license plate.
12: Give it a little shake.
1: A shake one, a two, a three, a three. Tom, we've never been more...
12: immature?
1: No. We haven't been more thin in the secondary than we are right now. Listen... You say what you want about preseason, but you like to see some guys out there, you know, for some position battles. So out of everything that we've looked at with the Bears, we haven't talked enough about Tyrique Stevenson.
12: Yeah.
1: Hadn't been out there for a week. He won't play, obviously, against Cincinnati. And so Malik Muhammad saw him out there looking good. But it's very thin at corner right now. And don't give me the Beanie Bishop three-minute Fox 32 piece. Oh, Beanie Bishop. No, well, that's not the story at all.
12: I don't think Beanie's even available for the first several games of the season, right, because of a previous existing suspension. So, I mean, I don't know how they're going to keep him around if you can't play him, because once you would actually put him on the roster, I think that then the suspension would take place, and then you're without him for, I think it's three games, right? And like you said, Jonathan, like, they're thin back there. Look, obviously their prized free agent was Kobe Bryant. He's not going to be there. And that, as we've talked, not only hurts because he's an outstanding player, but also hurts the development of Dylan Thiedemann, who's a young rookie safety who's still playing a little bit slow. You know, I think it'll speed up. He'll speed up, and I think his understanding of the speed of the NFL game will come to him, and I think he'll be fine. But right now, I think it's a double, it's kind of a double shot. You not only do you lose Kobe, but you also lose that veteran presence in the secondary, especially the last line of defense that could have helped develop and bring Dylan along. I'm with you. Like, Jalen Johnson, if Jalen is 100% healthy, I still have confidence he can play as like a top 10 corner in this league. Tyrique Stevenson, whatever motivates you, you know, he told everyone before the camp began, you know, and via social media posts and stuff, that this was going to be a year where he's going to turn things around. Look, when I saw him as a rookie out there at camp several years ago, I immediately said, that kid is big, he's physical, and he likes to put his nose in there, so we can work with this. He's got to stay committed to what they're asking him to do. I thought Muhammad definitely looks like a guy that's going to contribute to you. He looks like, you know, he's also, it's tough, guys, to get used to the speed of the game. And by the way, when you're going against the same guys every day in practice, you learn their tendencies, offensive and defensive. You know what I mean? So when you step on the field and you're facing, albeit a Browns team that's not very good, and they don't run their routes the way that your teammates have run them for 2.5 weeks against you, you kind of, especially if you're a young player, you got to get used to it. So, I think he's going to be a guy that contributes quite a bit. But you can see where the speed of the game is still kind of something that some of the guys in the secondary are getting used to.
3: Tommy, in terms of the physicality of camp, now we saw Kyle Manungai with a hyperextended knee, and we've had Luther Burden in a contested catch situation get taken to the ground, and he's dealing with something. Do you think Ben backs off?
12: Nope.
3: A. B, if you were coaching, would you run as physical a camp as they've run?
12: Yes. No. Yes. To your questions, and I don't know how
3: I'm not saying they should. I'm just asking.
12: I'd be interested in the roundtable discussion about this. Injuries are unfortunate. They're part of the business. This is an inherently violent game. By the same token, I don't think you can get ready to play in the regular season without getting the calluses that everybody talks about and getting used to it and kind of breaking down and building back up. I don't have any problem at all with the way Ben has run his training camp. You see injuries around the league. I don't think he's reckless. I don't think he puts his guys in harm's way. I think that the Manungai injury, which I heard Grady Jarrett was distraught over because he was so disappointed that something happened, is just a freak injury. I have no problem with the way they've run camp, and I think Ben addressed it when asked about it yesterday and says, as we dial things back up and down when necessary, it's unfortunate that they currently are dealing with some injuries, but I don't see them changing the way they're doing things, and I would be an advocate of them not changing the way they're doing things.
0: We turn the dial every single day. We look at what we're doing, how we're doing it, and we always adjust, and then we're going to continue to do that. We have a method to what we're doing. Our guys believe in it. We believe in it. And I feel really good about the path that we're on.
21: Do you look at any of these injuries as just kind of bad luck?
0: There are things that you can't control sometimes.
1: Yeah, he was very curt yesterday.
12: Yeah,
1: yeah. He's red ass man yesterday because he just got tired of it. And he just wants to get to practice. So I thought it was a good question to ask, but I think it's very clear. He learned so much from being with the Lions. Because, I mean, a lot of people believe, guys, that the Lions are the best team in the NFC North or can win the NFC North. So he looks at it and goes, well, I got to match physicality with the Lions because they're doing the same thing in Detroit. This is where he got it from. The physical nature of the practice came from what they do in Detroit.
12: Yeah. I think it's in his DNA, too.
3: And that's why he said, I wanted another year to see if we could take it to the Super Bowl after they got knocked out. And he turned the Commanders job.
1: Watch it.
3: Sorry. The Commanders job down. But he said, learning from Dan Campbell how hard guys have to play and practice was something that he took with him.
12: It's relative, too. Jonathan, you were there yesterday, right?
1: Yeah.
12: You saw practice. Like, did that look like a boot camp? It just looked like a physical practice. Like, we don't live in the days, and I'm not saying it's a bad thing. We don't live in the days that I existed in, and guys well before me existed in, where you had three practice sessions if you played special teams. You were on the field for 2.5 hours focusing on the run game, where the offensive and defensive linemen would just beat each other's ass for 2.5 hours.
1: Yeah.
12: Then you'd have special teams after, you know, you'd go to break, you'd go to lunch, but you go to lunch and get out of lunch early if you were involved in special teams. You get an hour-long kind of walk through special teams. And then in the afternoon, we're practicing for 2.5 hours.
3: In pads again?
1: Yeah.
12: But at least in shells, at least in helmets and shoulder pads, and usually in pads again. Like, I don't want to be the old guy yelling at the clouds. I'm just, all I'm doing is trying to give a little perspective that the way it used to be and the way it is today is wildly different, and rightfully so. I'm an advocate of them not doing things the way we did. But like you saw with your own eyes, and you've seen it, both of you guys, when you go up there, there's nothing that you look at and go, oh, my God, I can't believe this madman is asking them to do. No.
3: Well, how are you supposed to learn to tackle? I've heard Hoodie for years. We're the worst tackling team. Well, how are you supposed to get better at it if you don't practice it?
12: Yeah, I think that, you know, when Ben came in here, he didn't do anything that was wildly, you know, unacceptable. He's asking you to do the things you need to do on Sundays. I don't see them pushing guys too hard or being unreasonable. I think they're running their camp, and I've only been up there for a couple of practices, but talking to people that are there, it's not like some sort of, you know, camp that no one else in the NFL can understand. I mean,
1: yeah,
12: this is a physical sport. You're going to have to hit people. I've been up there and watched them practice for an hour and a half, and nobody lays a finger on each other. Like, it's, yeah, there's, I don't, and I don't begrudge the, I think I'm with you, Jonathan. I thought it was a really good question because you have to ask the questions about the injuries, but I think it's more a nature of the beast in terms of the game. It's part of the game, and I would not expect them to change the way they're doing things.
1: Some beautiful plays by Jahdae Walker. He's vying for that third wide receiver role.
3: He looks good out there, man.
1: He looks good out there. I mean, you have an embarrassment of riches offensively anyway, but Jahdae Walker looked good. I just want to make sure, Tom, that the Bear fan is adjusting their eyes for this game, because we're not going to see Tyson out there. Bajan's got a hamstring. He was not out there yesterday. There's going to be a lot of Case Keenum. He's running a lot. He was running the offense a lot. A lot of him, a little, maybe a little Miller Moss out there. But we're going to see a full heaping of Case Keenum out there, because, you know, Caleb is not going to play. So you're going to get a lot of third string. So Keenum was working with the ones and the twos and just getting the timing down. So that was fine.
12: This is part of the job for him. You know, like, hey, you be ready when they ask you to play, whether it's preseason or it's, you know, Case probably makes $4 or $5 million a year, right? Maybe $3-4 million. He knows. He understands what his job is. He knows that, you know, if they get to him in a regular season, they're screwed. So, I mean, and I thought he played really well against the Browns. I think what we saw too, guys, on Saturday against Cleveland was a team that is deeper. Now, again, the Browns stink, and they're
0: no. Rome's looking to play.
1: Never
0: fast.
1: Mind about Rome.
0: Looking to be great at
12: but I think that they're a team that you see their depth improving, and you see how well they're coached. Like Antoine Randall took over that offense, and what did they get? 200 something yards and 24 points.
1: Yep.
12: And Case Keenum is he knows exactly where the ball is supposed to go. I think you see that this is a football team, and you may look and say, hey, that doesn't matter on Sundays in the regular season. But when guys go down, guys have to step in. And you mentioned Jahdae Walker. The kid competes. He's uber talented, and he competes. That's what I want to see, you know, from their offensive line on the left side. I want to see left tackles compete. I want to see them take to the field the way that Jahdae Walker does in a different position. So Well, I'm jacked to hear what comes out of Cincinnati. I don't care about Saturday as much as I care about the joint practice because you get so much out of those.
3: I think we should send you, Tom.
12: My brother called me yesterday and asked if I was coming down, and I said no.
3: You're going to go to Montgomery and Ribs and then Mount Adams for a couple of glasses of scotch? Oh, Mount
12: Adams. Could, yeah.
1: Oh, the memories. If I can remember any of them.
12: It's a great small town.
1: Mount Adams is just the best.
12: Oh, yeah.
3: Catch a Reds game.
1: I'm laughing at Waddle and Sylvie yesterday, and I'm driving back from training camp. And the questions about Caden Davis, is he just a camp guy or is he actually going to be a guy? And then Sylvie brings up Colin Johnson, right? I need a cigarette right there. Like, oh, Colin Johnson. Oh, the two touchdowns or whatever, right?
3: In the preseason, everyone was, oh, this guy's the next star.
12: Guys, I get it. And you got to make sure you don't get out over your skis. But as somebody that was in those situations, you just have to repeat those performances when you get that opportunity and everyone goes, hey, is this real? Or is this just, you know, one of these camp guys that popped up? If you keep producing, whether it's him or it's somebody, the kid that had the two sacks off the edge, look, keep giving me an opportunity to create evidence and I'm going to force you to continue to play me. And you may see these guys out there come regular season for a little bit.
3: Tommy, have a great day, man.
12: All right, fellas, be good. Keep your feet off the table, Cap.
3: We appreciate you.
12: See you, Jonathan.
1: They're working blue today at 2.
3: On YouTube.
1: That's right, on YouTube. But no golf game for Tom. They cut right into the golf game, so he's got to work today.
12: Yeah, I said the F word on regular radio a couple of days ago.
1: He got confused. Yeah.
12: First time in 30 years. I don't know what happened to me.
6: Damn.
1: Who are you working with?
12: I was working with Sylvie. We were up at Hallis Hall and I dropped an F-bomb.
1: Well, there we have it. Coming up, shot or no shot. Wow. 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
1: Hey, well, you didn't have a Columbia House as a kid?
25: Oh, I did.
1: You questioned the screenshot I sent you. Because it's coming to an end. No more Columbia House. It's very sad. The one penny albums, 12 for a penny.
25: I thought that was already gone.
1: No, it just added on to today's show. It's crazy. No more Columbia House.
25: Oh.
1: Anyway, I'm making this more late. 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
38: Good morning, fellas, on a Wednesday. How we doing?
3: We're doing good, man. We're doing good. Fun last night being in the confines, little blue heaven over there at Clark and Addison. And we got another game today. I love Doug Hoodie. Day baseball? Huh. Let's go.
1: Exactly right. Looking forward to it.
38: A little less excited over there, Hood.
1: I'm fine.
38: Day game.
3: He's always excited.
1: I'm always excited. I just don't yell and scream and turn the table over. But when I do, it scares everybody around here.
3: It does.
1: So that's the difference.
38: Good.
1: You know, I don't know if you heard, Jake, but we're going to Miami.
38: Going
1: to Miami. True Fan Travel and the Cap and J Hood Show are teaming up for the ultimate warm weather getaway to see the Bears take on the Dolphins in Miami in December.
3: That's right. We'll be giving you airfare, round trip airfare. You can sign up to do this with us at truefantravel.com, as Johnny said. You'll stay at the Hollywood Beach Margaritaville. Awesome, awesome spot. We'll be with you. We're going to do live shows Friday and Saturday from South Beach. And then we have a yacht party Saturday night that Danny's cooked up. He's going to be on the trip. So I'm

0: Wow, wow.
1: Get the shot or no shot.
0: All right, let's get the shot or no shot here. What you and
2: the young
0: Lotto...
2: man is suggesting that there's going to be cocaine. And just mix cocaine with a sponsor, True Fan Travel. You see what happened there?
0: I didn't do that. I just.
2: I mean, actually, you know that. No, it just happened. You can't say it didn't happen. It just happened on the air, just like 10 seconds ago.
1: That's correct.
2: I don't. Here's the thing, Jake. I don't have a dumb button, so I can't save you. Like they somehow in this new studio, I don't have a button to push. So we just mixed True Fan Travel. This
1: True
2: is the
1: Fan
2: music.
1: Travel.
2: True Fan Travel. Go ahead, Jay
1: True
2: Moore.
1: True Fan Travel. This is Phil. How may I help you? Yeah, I wanted to sign up on that Captain Jay Hood show.
2: Yes.
1: Yeah, that's single occupancy, double. It's going to be double occupancy. And can I get 4 grams left in my room?
2: Because Jake Lippman sent me. That's right. Cocaine.
1: Four grams. Yes, right. I was listening to the producer on the radio, and yes. He said that we're going to have like a Scarface type thing while we're down there.
2: That's right, folks. It's going to be True Fan Travel and cocaine. I'm excited.
3: Promo code Litman.
1: Exactly.
2: Jake wanted me to be excited. I'm excited now. True Fan Travel, cocaine. Here's Jake.
0: One thing you guys did not get to with Waddle was the Kyler Gordon situation, albeit Waddle was a little bullish on the secondary there. I like that. This was Ben Johnson at the presser yesterday when asked about Kyler Gordon.
4: Ben, can you provide any more update on Kyler Gordon? We've pretty much gotten a non-update.
5: Yeah, there's nothing to add right now. Yep.
4: Do you have any interaction with him or see?
5: Yeah, I see him in the building. Yep.
4: Do you feel like he is progressing?
5: Yep, there's a plan and he's working towards that plan.
6: What does he do right now?
5: He's rehabbing.
2: Oof. Good job, Deion Miller. Staying on top of it.
0: Mm-hmm.
2: How about that, Cap?
1: Courtney with like 4 questions. Ben's like, He's in the building.
2: Deion Miller.
1: Rehabbing.
0: The look from Ben Johnson.
2: Still Deion Miller. Yep.
0: Rehabbing. Just peering at you there. Shot or no shot?
4: Can you provide any more update on Kyler Gordon? We've pretty much gotten a non-update.
5: Yeah, there's nothing to add right now. Yep.
4: Do you have any interaction with him or see?
5: Yeah, I see him in the building. Yep.
4: Do you feel like he is progressing?
5: Yep, there's a plan and he's working towards that plan.
6: What does he do right now?
5: He's rehabbing.
2: Holy Aditi Kinkabwala.
0: Ornery Ben Johnson.
1: He's got a plan and he's working toward that plan. What does he do? He's rehabbing.
0: Peering right through the eyes. With that being said, with the attitude that we've seen towards Kyler Gordon, whether they're frustrated with him specifically or just with the injury situation, it's seemingly coming to a point where Ben's obviously too annoyed to talk about it. Ryan Poles is cagey as well. Shot or no shot, does Kyler Gordon play for the Bears in 2026?
2: Yes, that's a shot. But there's a Nate Davis type of vibe I'm getting from this.
1: God,
2: you recall, right?
1: I do, but I can't go there yet.
2: Okay, well, I can
1: you
2: tell,
1: might be right.
2: All I'm telling you is that all I'm looking at is the unavailability. If we got on Nate Davis about that, we're going to get on Kyler Gordon about that. We're seeing miracles, Jake, up there. I saw Ozzie Trapillo up there. Mm-hmm. I'm like, how in the F is he up there without a knee brace and moving around?
1: And a dingbo off an Achilles. These two dudes, they worked at it.
2: A dingbo made sure that Amagaji was a turnstile.
1: Yeah, but here's the thing.
2: Jumbo.
1: A dingbo signed for $48 million, like 32 guaranteed.
2: Yes.
1: If he didn't have a motor and wasn't a quality human, he'd be like, yeah, I ain't making it back till like October. November. I'll see how I feel then. See how the team's doing. Oh, not good? I'm out for the year. This dude is locked in on his process. And from what I was told when I was up there, they said, you cannot believe how he and Ozzie Trapillo attacked their rehab. Attacked.
2: Now, you heard what I said. I said that there's a Nate Davis vibe around him.
1: That's
2: now,
1: as bad as it could get.
2: Well, you'll be quoting me in a few days. Well, from my understanding, it's kind of a Nate Davis vibe. You'll be quoting me in a couple days because you know that I'm right. You just don't want to say it because you hadn't heard someone that played the game say it.
1: ESPN Des Moines, David Kaplan joins us. So tell what's going on, Kyler Gordon? You know, I'm hearing these Nate Davis vibes.
2: I can't wait because you know I'll bring it back because you know I listen.
1: Correct.
2: I'll find you. I'll find my partner on the radio someplace talking about it. That's what I mean, Jake. Like, because that was a few years ago, Cap and I were going through the

0: Nate Davis chronicles. Like, is this guy going to play? What's going on with him? All I'm saying is that when you hear how curt that the head coach was, he's pissed off and he's had enough. Could you talk? He wants to know about Nate Davis. Nate Davis had.
1: So Nate Davis signed a 3-year, $30 million deal to play right guard for the Bears. And then his mom was sick and she passed away. And God rest her soul and all that. I lost my mom in 2020. And guess what? I showed up every day and did my job. You cannot walk out on your team and, you know, you miss a few days. I get it. Mm-hmm. Weeks, you wouldn't see the guy. It was bad. It was bad. And they finally said, we've had enough. Get out.
0: There you go, Twitch.
2: Different situation here with Kyler. Like, it's weird to me that the attitude of both the head coach and general manager isn't like, you know, we're really upset that he keeps getting injured. There's nothing he can do. They just keep saying, yeah, he's hurt. He's working. He's rehabbing. Like, they're not defending him in any way.
0: Nope.
2: It doesn't seem like Kyler Gordon is overtly communicative about really excited to get back to playing. It's just very bizarre. And I feel like there's a relationship coming or a relationship breakdown coming between head coach, GM, and player right there.
0: It's happening, but I do expect him to be on the field. I just don't know when.
2: Month? 2 months?
0: I don't know.
1: It's not good.
2: Question mark.
0: I don't know.
2: Moving on here, I do have another Bears ones for you guys. You guys talked about it with the left tackle position. Obviously, it's Braxton Jones. Shot or no shot, this team at its very best has Ozzie Trapello playing left tackle.
1: That's a shot.
0: That's the future, yes.
1: Now, do I think he'd be ready opening day? I still can't believe it's not training camp. It's an opening game against NFL players. I don't believe he starts opening day. I do not. I won't believe it till I see it.
0: So this is how it works in the sidelines, Jake. You're on the sidelines at practice, and you get a gaggle of reporters over here that's watching the fly of the football. There's a gaggle of reporters right in the middle, and they're just kind of watching just how the defense works, or special teams works, and it's just me. I'm walking all the way toward the brick and mortar, as you know, Cap. Oh, that's where the big guys are. That's where I go, and that's where I keep my eyes, right? And watching Trapello, it's amazing that he's out there.
1: Not even a brace on.
0: I'm just like, I just can't believe it. So, like, ideally, if Ozzie Trapello was ready to go, if he's 100%, he would be left tackle yesterday. Right now, it's Braxton Jones' job because it's the best that they have right now. Doesn't mean he sucks. It just means that's the best they have. They signed him for a year for a reason, for him to compete. And so if Trapello was healthy, he'd be the left tackle. But he's the left tackle of the future. Hopefully, that's sooner than later.
1: Agreed.
0: And by the way, when I say that, I'm not telling you that he's in there for 10 years. I don't know what that looks like. Mm-hmm. I know how big that guy is. He's a monster. But it's not saying that he's the elixir to fix everything left tackle for the Bears. But you think that from a guy that was on the right side, he could go to the left side and can be dominant with his size. That Caleb would never have to worry about that. It's not guaranteed, but it'd be nice to see what that looks like on a regular basis. That size? He's a massive individual.
1: Massive.
2: Trapello coming off a patellar tear, and all of a sudden, he still looks better than Amagaji. It's a real tough look.
1: Fair.
0: Jake, I'm just telling you, like,
2: yeah,
0: and it's okay, but here's the thing that maybe I'm different than most Bears fans or people that do this. I'm not going to be on Ryan Poles if you cut him today. If you said, you know what, in our cuts, we're going to get rid of Amagaji. Okay, it didn't work. It didn't work, so you just move on. That's it.
1: Fair.
2: You're allowed to swing and miss. What really dings you is when you swing and miss and then you refuse to admit that you swung and missed.
1: That is the problem. You're exactly correct. It's a sunk cost. I've used this analogy with Johnny before. If Danny bought all new mics in this beautiful new studio and they sounded like this and you can't hear me, does he go, well, we paid for them. We got to use them. No. He goes, I was a moron. I bought bad microphones. Let me get some new ones in here so you can hear us crystal clear. Sunk costs are what they are. Don't use it.
0: I just think in the third round, a kid from Yale was a reach. Said the time.
1: Well, he was hurt. He was coming off a torn quad. He never got healthy that whole year.
0: But as a talent evaluator, Cap, even you're looking at that, right? You're looking at all these guys, and you probably say, is anybody in the Big Ten? Anybody in the SEC? Like,
1: Don't disagree, but then you see, you know, Jerry Rice out of Mississippi Valley State. I'm taking him in the first round. Yeah. He's the best receiver ever. There's guys out there.
0: If that was the best on your board, that was a sketchy board in the third round. I'm just telling you. I didn't like it at the time. So this is not revisionist history.
1: I didn't like it because he wasn't healthy. If you told me he was an All-American there, okay, I get it. He wasn't healthy. He missed half the year.
0: That and just the competition. That does matter as a talent evaluator, does it not? Who'd you play?
1: Fair. That's when you have to be able to watch on film and go, look at that.
2: Pull a lot of people in the city. I'd be curious to see what percentage knows Yale has a football team.
0: Just I think, the Ivy Leaguers. Just Dan Jiggins.
1: He was a hell of a player at Harvard.
0: Indeed. He was a hell of a player at Harvard. Yeah.
1: He was.
0: That's a perfect example of a guy, right?
1: And there are guys in the league from small schools that go on to be great players. But you watch tape and they're productive players. They don't come in here in the third round injured to the point where we don't even know if they can play as a rookie because of a torn quad muscle. That's a major injury.
0: Jake, I know you got one more. I know we get around the NFL, but do you have one more in the old box?
2: Yeah, I do. It has to do with a certain Cubs pitcher that had a great night last night. Javier Assad once again comes in, delivers multiple innings, shuts down the White Sox, gets them to gives the Cubs rather a chance to win the game at the end of it. Mm-hmm. Javier Assad has been sent down. He goes through it, still pitches hard. He's been put in the bullpen, spot started, all of these things. They've asked a billion things from Javier Assad, and he seemingly has delivered in every which way every time outside of a couple of bad moments. Shot or no shot, is Javier Assad the most important arm the Cubs have right now?
0: It's a no shot, but a arm that should stay in the big leagues. Shuttling him back and forth to Iowa is nonsense.
1: Well,
0: I didn't like it at the time. I know that you have a gluttony now of pitchers. I'm just saying that guy is a Swiss Army knife that should stay with the ball club.
1: Well, the reason that they do it twofold. When you have to juggle your roster to the degree that you do, players that have options, they get it. He has options. He can be sent to the minors. There are other guys. You can't just send anyone to the minor leagues. They're out of minor league options. You can't do that. And he understands how the game is played. That's A. B, they want to keep him stretched out. He's not a one-inning, three-batter reliever. He is a starter who can give you multiple innings like he did last night. So because of him having options, those will eventually run out, and he won't be the guy that they shuttle back and forth. But I understand why they do it.
0: That guy is going to be an arm you're going to need in the playoffs.
1: No question.
0: Like long relief if the starter is faltering or someone that can tamp it down. He might, because it's the playoffs and you know how your roster shrinks, he might end up being a one-inning guy, a bridge guy to the eighth or the ninth. Who knows?
1: Maybe.
0: Who knows? But he's not the most valuable arm, Jake, but he's a guy that can do multiple things. You need him to give you long relief. You need him to start. You need him to just step in there a little bit. Assad has been a really good quality professional ball player.
1: He has.
0: That's how I look at it. Like, I know that he's my guy. He's been stamped my guy on the show. But I like the underdog. He's an underdog.
1: He's a really good player. I talked to Danny Palencia for a moment yesterday on the field. Said he feels good. And he was headed out to where the bullpen is. And how you doing? Feel good. I feel good. So I think they're going to get him back pretty quick. Ben Brown through. Sounds like he's going to be back. And Matt Shaw's progressing well with the rehab. So they're going to have roster moves to make.
0: Yeah.
1: Who's out of here? I don't know. But it's a tough roster to have to cut down.
0: Yeah. All of a sudden. When right. You didn't know what you were going to do with all those different MASH unit moving parts you
1: but
0: had.
1: But when you go get Clay Holmes, and Kevin Gausman, and Zephyr John could be the most important reliever that they have. He struggled since he came here. That guy's stuff is filthy. Filthy. He had multiple teams trying to trade for him. He's just got to get right with his command.
2: His stuff is filthy, but he's got to go out and pitch well.
0: That's right.
1: Correct, and he would tell you that.
0: Jacob.
1: But the pitch they hit out the other day, who hit it? Benintendi?
0: Benintendi.
1: The pitch he hit out, dude, 99 almost out of the zone, and he hit it out. I mean, give him credit. That was a hell of a swing. That was a good pitch.
0: I would tell Gausman and Zephyrjan, hey, this is the playoffs now. It's time to step it up. This ain't you know, a sleepy game in Anaheim on a Tuesday.
1: No, Gausman pitched game six, I think, of the World Series last year and was excellent. So I got no issues with him. Zephyrjan's got to step it up.
0: He wasn't Gausman was not sharp yesterday.
1: No. What did he go, 4 2/3, 3 runs? Like, he wasn't battered about.
0: No, but he was very hittable yesterday. I was surprised. That's why I thought that the Sox should have ambushed him early and try to get on the board.
1: First inning was the key to the game for me.
0: Yeah, they could have scored. They did score moving forward, but I just thought that that was a great opportunity. Multiple guys on, and then Vargas rolls into a double play. So just like, you know, but for Zephyrjan in particular, he's got to understand, like, hey, this is the playoffs, man. Your inning, it's got to be clean. Let's go.
1: Correct.
0: You know, and the same thing on the other side with Timu Freddy Garcia. With Luis Castillo over there.
1: He's got to give you more length. I thought he was okay, but you got to get more length. And tip your cap to Eric Fetty. I thought he did a good job last week.
0: What are you laughing at, Jay?
3: You with the Timu reference, man. It's always a Timu reference.
0: Everything's like 30 seconds between pitches. So just takes his time, warm up, looks at the ball, just slowly off the mound, points at the sky. He reminds me of Freddy Garcia. He's like, nothing, everything is slow. With Castillo, just takes his time. He gets paid by the hour, apparently. Cap, he takes his time out there. Castillo,
1: that's amazing.
3: I love it.
0: It's
3: man.
0: Like my old man used to say, "Boy, you're so slow, you count your steps, don't you?"
1: Wow.
0: Around the NFL next on Cap and Jay Hood.
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0: Yes. Today, I got into the Toyota Tundra Capstone, that truck. Man, turn it on.
6: Where would you like to go, J-Hood?
0: Take me to the Chicago Board of Trade. 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
0: It's time to go around the National Football League here on the Cap and J-Hood Morning Show. Would you like to give that breaking news?
1: Yeah, so you know who's replacing Ryan Clark on NFL Monday Night Countdown?
2: Oh, I wonder who.
1: That'd be Pat McAfee. Pat McAfee. How about that? Said his star is rising at the company.
0: Oh, I'm sure. Sure it is.
1: God bless.
2: Well, when you fire everyone else to pay this one guy all the money, gonna have to fill in a couple of more places.
0: McAfee quitting Monday Night Raw to spend more time with his family, only to be on Monday Night Countdown and Game Day on Saturdays.
3: Well, it was his ESPN family.
1: There you go, Jay Moore.
0: Well, isn't that the case lately? My God. In other news, the Lakers. Here's Jake Lippman.
1: Wow.
0: Well, this report brought to you by Milk. Go ahead, Beth. What do you have?
2: I have some overseas news here, or potentially just outside of the United States border news. Roger Goodell says, no doubt, NFL team will be based outside of the United States. Germany, Mexico, Spain.
0: Canada?
2: Huh?
0: Well, I mean, it's outside the United States. Did he mean North America?
2: Well, he mostly said it was at some point there will be NFL teams outside the USA. I have no doubt that this will happen one day, end quote. And then he was asked about potential international cities. He said there are definitely international cities that could host a team as well as something like a Super Bowl. But he would like to see an NFL team in such a city first.
0: That travels a pitch. That can't happen. That can't happen, Cap.
1: You'd have to have, like, multiple games in a division over there, right?
0: Yeah. Like, it's fine for Jacksonville to keep going to the UK. It's fine. I mean, you miss a few home days. It's Jacksonville. But the idea that the Bears will be taking on London and then try to work a bye week somehow and make sure that the players catch their sleep and their time, their body clock straight, I don't think that works.
2: They play Thursday night, Hoodie. They got to get back.
3: Unbelievable.
1: I mean, could we, maybe you and I won't be around anymore, but could we 20 years from now, 30 years from now, see like a European division of the National Football League? I don't know.
2: How do you put the travel on the players when your so-called player safety initiative is number one on your list?
1: Well, if you have

0: a whole division, though, and you're playing, you know, weeks upon weeks over there.
1: Let Jake cook. You know what he's saying there. He's saying, like, you are saying that it's all about player safety, but yet you have players traveling all over the world. And I don't care about first-class accommodations. It's still about a series of car accidents that you're in when you play football. And so that does affect you from a body clock standpoint. I just, you know, I understand that the NFL is, you know, it's a poverty league and they need money cap. I mean, poor NFL. They just need to have money hand over fist. So that's why you got to travel internationally. You got to go to Germany. You just have to go to, you know, the UK. You don't have to. The NFL is not soccer. I know they're trying to be this global sport. You're not going to beat basketball with that. You're just not.
0: Basketball is more global.
1: The global game is basketball.
0: And soccer.
1: And I know the NFL wants to be that, but you're just never going to be that. As much as we, you know, celebrate Patrick Mahomes and all the greats for the NFL, it's still a United States sport. It's a North American sport. It just is. And I know that they travel because they want to have the money. But to have a team in the UK, for instance, as Jake is suggesting, or God, like, could you imagine in Germany or having in New Zealand, Australia, like that's not happening.
0: South America.
2: Well, yeah, then you have to start a league that's specifically over there.
0: That's what I'm saying. Not a league, but a division.
2: A division, yeah,
0: right.
2: Absolutely.
0: The NFC North,
2: yeah.
0: The Mexican division, and they're playing in Acapulco, Mexico City, wherever.
1: I don't want that.
2: Nah.
1: I don't want that. But I can't stop it, though. It's more than likely it's going to happen under Goodell because he wants more.
0: He does.
3: What's ironic is a perfect analogy for this is how the United States and other European soccer leagues sort of treat the United States. They'll have these summer games. They'll come over here, bring their stars. We fill out a stadium here. Oh, we get to see Ronaldo. No one cares about it.
1: That's true.
3: You're not going to have a Premier League fandomship that goes across the entire plains of the United States.
1: That is correct.
3: Same as American football, the Brits just want to make fun of us.
1: About our major soccer league?
3: That too.
1: Yeah.
0: Yeah. MSL. We get their good players when they're like 38 years old.
1: Yes. The MLS.
0: Yeah, like we got Lewandowski here.
3: Come on.
0: You got Messi down in Miami. I mean,
3: he's not washed or anything, though. He's still Messi, Cap.
0: He is, but he didn't sign here until he was 36, 37, 38 years old, is my point. Like, he goes and plays at the highest level for the most money. All right, I'll live in Miami and be nice and relax, warm weather, and play a few soccer games.
3: There's your Manchester team. Tom Brady lining up at QB1.
1: Sure. Sure. Just like, you know. The NFL is fine the way it is. But I know that they just need more money, more exposure, more television networks, more. Right? That's what they want to do, Cap.
2: From the Twitch chat, they say it sells out in New York, I'm sorry. It sells out in England and when they go overseas.
0: But those are one-offs.
2: Is that just the one game? That's what you're saying?
0: Jacksonville would play, what, 2 weeks in a row?
1: Yes.
0: But it's not every... You have eight teams in Europe. Are they going to sell out every week? I don't know about that.
1: I don't know. The Khan family from the Jacksonville Jaguars, they own a soccer team in the UK. So they've got the stadium, and so they can do that.
2: Do they have any numbers on, like, viewership from overseas, like, in those countries that we play in? Any numbers?
3: I don't know about specific numbers. I do know that it gets people in the stadium, but I don't think that means that there is an appetite for an actual NFL team going there, and that NFL team would then be successful. Like, I do know people care about it. Sky Sports, yeah. There, ESPN, if you will. Like, they have NFL reporters, Olivia Harlan, I just don't know if there's an actual real longevity to an NFL team in London.
0: That's By the way, they own Fulham.
1: Fulham, yes. The soccer team.
0: Yes.
1: Tony Khan runs that. The head of All Elite Wrestling.
0: Correct.
1: He's in the front office there. Down to the sidelines and my daughter. Olivia, did you say?
0: Olivia Decker.
1: Olivia Decker. Olivia Decker, yes. So, all right, do you have something else in the back pocket?
3: I do. How about best teams to fall short? Actually, I'm going to drop that. We're going to go to preseason overreactions because I want to get your thoughts on one specific one here. This All was right. an article in CBS Sports on preseason week one overreactions. There's some things about Fernando Mendoza. There's some Cam Ward talk if there's a problem there with Cam Ward. But one specifically here says that the Bills offense will be revitalized by one and only DJ Moore. Do you think DJ Moore can make that big of a difference?
2: I think so.
0: They need a top flight number one receiver. And DJ could be that guy.
1: And a good teammate.
0: Great team.
1: DJ Moore is not going to undermine what's happening with the Bills like other receivers have in the past.
0: They also have Keon Coleman. They have Kincaid there at tight end. Dawson Knox, tight end. They have Josh Allen at quarterback, and the running back is what?
1: James Cook.
0: James Cook. Mm-hmm. So they are loaded with weapons. Loaded.
2: I told you I got a ticket on.
0: What'd you get him at, J. Moore?
2: It's pretty substantial.
0: Wow. Not that. Good to be Jay Moore, man.
1: It is. It is.
2: It's good to be you guys, too.
1: Yeah! Well, I do not have a secret ticket on the Bills, but you can understand that maybe things change for the Bills, or they're not the bridesmaids now that DJ Moore is on the team. I mean, DJ Moore, man, last year we said a lot about DJ Moore, about how he did everything that Ben Johnson wanted him to do. He did more, I think, last year than he has in his career as far as, hey, I'm catching the football, but also I'm going to block for my teammates. I'm going to do everything. And didn't say nothing with a mouthful.
0: He just played.
1: So cool.
4: Showed up.
1: He showed up and just did the little things, right? I'm sure you looked at those numbers. It's like, why am I to my numbers? It's because he did the little things. He did the intangibles.
2: I hate to see him go, but I understand the process and what they're trying to do with the Bears. So it makes sense.
1: I hate to see him go, but I love to see him walk away.
2: Or.
1: Or.
5: High fly
1: no!
5: ball.
1: No! You sneaking one more, sir?
0: Nah, I don't think they're better than Justin.
3: I can sneak in one more. New Orleans Saints, Dallas Cowboys. We got some action here. Tune to our YouTube page.
1: Okay.
3: We got some tussling.
0: Well, I got nasty, man. I would want no part of that.
3: We're throwing. Okay. We're chucking.
1: Now, if you've seen this on social media or on YouTube, youtube.com, ESPN Chicago, yeah, it's a brutal fight. One of the people fighting for the Saints right there with that back suplex, that is Scott Steiner's son.
2: Ooh.
1: Big Papa Pump, Scott Steiner, the former WCW champion. He is a wrestler's son. That's why you saw that suplex, that back suplex.
2: Oh, man.
1: What's the name? Rich Steiner? I believe that's their real name. Scott Steiner. That is Scott Steiner's son with that back suplex. So he's ready for WWE at some point.
3: I have a big question about these football fights here. Are you less of a man or more of a man when you keep the helmet on?
0: You're smarter.
1: Smart, man. Smart. We see so many guys punch people with the helmet on, break their hand by punching the helmet.
2: But then when they grab the face mask, they're controlling you. There's nothing you can do.
3: 15 yards.
1: Jake, look forward to maybe bringing up a video of the Bears and the Bengals. It's going to look just like that.
3: Okay.
1: I'm just telling you, like, the Bears are already fighting each other. I saw three skirmishes yesterday, one of them involving Logan Jones. It's three skirmishes. Like, they're so tired of hitting each other. They're so tired of Ben and the coaching staff wearing their ass out. They just want to hit somebody else. I saw it yesterday. I'm like, oh, God. Nobody hurt any necessarily, but you could just tell the Bears are just antsy to go to Cincinnati
0: and beat their ass. Let's get it on.
1: Yeah, but that back suplex right there is a wrestler's son. Scott Steiner's son. You know wrestling, Jay Moore. Mm-hmm. That's crazy. The form tackle.
3: And he locks him down. No escape there, man. Emasculate him.
1: That's crazy. 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
1: There and go to Sherman Williams and give me some paint. Said, Dad, it's not Sherman Williams.
16: Sherman.
1: That's what he would say.
16: Sherman.
1: Go on up there to Sherman. 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
1: 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We're with you till 9 o'clock, and then it's Carmen and Yurko at 9. They'll lead you into White Sox baseball to take on the Chicago Cubs. A 12:30 pregame, a 1:10 first pitch right here on the home of the Sox, ESPN 1000. Game 3.

0: of the series as Holmes takes on TBA. And then it'll be Waddle and Sylvie. They'll be on a two on YouTube, youtube.com. They're going to be working blue. So parental guidance is advised at 2 o'clock. You never know what the guys are going to say on YouTube. And then they'll be on ESPN 1000 after Cubs and Sox until 6.
1: I got a question about TBA.
0: Yes.
1: Is that our version of PCA? The TBA?
2: Huh? It will be Sean Newcomb. But what does he give you, one inning?
0: It's still TBA.
1: It's still TBA?
2: And then I would imagine they go to Hagen Smith, right?
0: I suppose. Well, it depends on matchup, like lefty-lefty, back-to-back. I don't know. I don't know what they're going to do.
2: I would imagine it either be Tanner McDougal or Hagen Smith.
0: Yes. 4-1 Cubs. Christ. That's what we're going to hear in the box today on ESPN 1000. As we're going to hear, bottom of the third, 4-1 Cubs, beating up on the bullpen again.
1: PCA, another homer.
0: Another homer. That's what we're going to get today, unfortunately.
1: Come on, Sox.
0: And DJ's going to say, we're just going to go ahead and give up the run again. You're going to give up the lead again. We're just going to go ahead and just give up another run. Just get through this series. You get the one-off against Atlanta. I'm going to check that game out. That'll be fun. And then you just keep moving on. Still got tickets from the Atlanta game from the rainout. So I'll take a look at the businessman special.
2: You'll be there tomorrow.
0: Yeah.
2: 1:10?
0: Yeah. See what that looks like. Maybe we'll have a starter for that game. Maybe someone will start for us.
2: I wonder if you even have one scheduled for tomorrow's game.
0: We'll be ready to go against the Atlanta Braves.
2: The Brave has Holmes going for them. Grant Holmes.
0: Yeah.
2: Good old number 66. And he will be opposed by TBD for the White Sox.
0: See? Just got to get this thing together. Just like, who knows? That's what it is, Cap. But I'd rather for it to be this way than to have nothing to look forward to in August.
2: Correct.
0: On the other side, it's the Chicago Cubs surging, losing to the Cardinals, winning the series now against the White Sox. You just got to keep moving forward, getting closer and closer to Milwaukee. Play for something. Play together, but play for something. So,
2: yeah, looking forward to seeing hopefully the Mariners can play the Brewers reasonably tough. They lost 22-0 last night.
0: Yep.
2: Julio Rodriguez, fly ball to left, inning over, throws it in the stands. Oops. There's only two outs.
0: Yeah, just not focused. I know it's lonely out there, but you got to lock in.
2: Defense, it was 19-0 at that point.
0: Still, keep your head in the ball game. Would have pulled him out.
2: Never know. Might have sparked a rally.
0: I would have pulled him out. I would have said, if I got to stand here and watch this, if I got to sit in this dugout and watch this, then you're going to watch it too. Stand right next to me. Sucks. In the entire state of New Jersey is Tom, listening on the ESPN Chicago app. Hi, Tom.
3: Hey, guys. Happy Wednesday.
2: Happy Wednesday, bro.
3: I want to tell you how I appreciate you. And last night was a great example of how we appreciate Cap staying up late, getting up early, answering the bell. And my question today is, can Patrick Kane have the same effect on the Blackhawks that he had last night throwing out that first pitch?
0: We're not answering that.
2: That was super cool seeing him out there, had his Jordans on, and it was super cool that he did that. And then Chelly sang the seventh inning stretch.
0: Tell him, Jake.
2: But
4: Hoodie didn't get. Hoodie went to bed early tonight, I guess, or last night.
0: Yeah, no, I didn't stay up.
2: I was at the game. There's a little difference.
0: No, it ain't. It's not the. I'm the big boy because I stayed up and I was at the ball game. So was I. I watched the game. I don't have to
2: but
0: be
2: you
0: there.
2: You were in the confines of the hood cave.
0: Still staying up to watch it though.
2: In your
0: through a
2: special
0: regular
2: chair.
0: What do you mean? What kind of special chair? What do you mean?
2: He's got a special chair, Jamie.
0: I do? He's saying I have a Sox cuck chair. And that's not true. It's just a chair. It's got no label on it. Do you think that's what it is, Cap?
2: Special
0: do you think
2: chair.
0: I have a special chair?
2: I do.
0: Do it again. Another base hit. Do it again, honey. Do it again. Is that what you think?

0: Think it's Billions? Is that what you think it is? Our guy from Billions?
1: Paul Giamatti.
0: I've got a big case.
1: Cuck Rhodes.
0: I've got a big case tomorrow. Is there any way you could step on my testicles? What? So strange.
2: Yeah, PCA. One more PCA.
0: I wasn't doing that. I don't have a special chair.
1: I meant like a big recliner.
0: You make it seem very sexual, and I think that's not right.
1: Wow.
3: Bang, bang, bang, bang,
0: no.
3: Bang, bang. Never be afraid to rub your meat.
0: Elbow me again, Antonacci. Do it again.
1: Slide
0: into first base like a jackaloon.
3: I love rubbing and touching my meat.
0: That's not what I have.
4: Cut that meat.
0: I'm just in the hood cave, just enjoying. But this guy makes it seem like he's some kind of hero. You know, everybody, a lot of guys do that. They go to games and, like, talk about it the next day on the radio or concerts. They come back and, hey, I had a great time at the concert. Hey, we're all wild in Chicago. Like, that happens, right? Mm-hmm. You think you're some kind of special case. I watch just like you did. Every pitch.
1: I was just hanging out, having a good time. Going to a concert tomorrow night. Northerly Island, baby.
0: But Tom's making it seem like that hoodie went to bed at 9. That's not what happens. We got to come up in the morning and talk about this.
5: Who's playing?
1: Sunny Day Real Estate opening for Jimmy Eat World.
5: That's a good concert.
1: But my friend...
0: Wait, hold on a second. No. Hold on a second. Jimmy Eat World. So after that one hit, what else do they do?
1: I don't know. I'm going to see Sunny Day Real Estate because one of my close friends.
0: A 2-minute song from Jimmy Eat World?
1: I'm going for the opening band because my friend Greg Saran's their founding member and their lead guitarist. So I'm going to watch him play.
5: Well, you know, it's people that will pay money to hear them do that one hit.
0: And then go home.
5: That's about it.
0: Everything will be all right. All right, song, everybody. That's it.
5: Thank you,
0: everybody. Hey.
5: Let's do an encore. Everything be all right. One more time.
0: Like after that one song, which I felt at the time, Jay Moore, when it first came out, I was like, oh, this is an interlude, right? This is not like a song. I thought it was a transition to something else, right? Remember the old tapes used to have an interlude?
5: He's like, that's it?
0: It just takes some time. And I'm like, okay, great. Now what?
5: Oh, man.
0: The group from Mesa, Arizona, Jimmy Eat World.
1: Is that where they're from?
0: Yes. That's it.
1: Funny.
0: And then what?
1: Yeah, I'm going for Sunny Day Real Estate.
0: And they're the lead?
1: They're opening Jimmy Eat World, but my friend Greg Saran is the lead guitarist and founding member of Sunny Day Real Estate.
0: That's fine. I know who the guy is. And actually, it should be reversed.
5: Yeah, Greg should come on after.
0: He should be the main event.
5: Yeah.
0: That's because after the once, I can't, what happens after? It takes some time. What happens after that, Jay Moore?
1: Jimmy Eat World will be opening for Sunny Day Real Estate. They'll play from 7:45 to 7:52.
0: That's it. That's it.
5: They're going to play Name This Tune with their DJ. Name This Tune! And just do the concert.
0: You are correct, by the way. Like, that was number 5 on the U.S. Billboard Hot 100.
5: It was a big record.
0: Yes. The song, like, he had the one cut.
5: That's what I'm saying.
0: Yeah,
5: if you had a massive hit and nothing else, people will pay to come hear you do that one song.
1: Correct.
5: So, yeah, it's number 5, man.
0: Jeez, I think it should be reversed. I think your guys, because I met the man. He's a very good man, the guitarist.
1: Oh, Greg's the greatest.
0: Yes, he's very good.
1: The greatest.
0: All right, do we have a classic? Oh, no. Something from the show today.
1: How about that?
0: Good. Pretty good show.
1: Rock and roll.
0: Thank you, Jake.
1: Let's go.
0: The Cap and Jay Hood Cut of the Day is right around the corner on Chicago's Home for Sports.
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1: This is your White Sox Minute. I'm Len Casper. No. The Sox lost another nail biter in which they led late at Wrigley Field Tuesday night. 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
16: Yo. Yes, it's boring, but it's a sport.
17: Oh!
16: Whatever.
17: Cut it.
16: It's not boring.
15: Okay, then you're boring.
17: All right, cut!
18: First and foremost, they called him Pablo Pledge Escobar.
19: Cocaine is a hell of a drug.
18: As in pledging for a frat.
15: Like, what goes through someone's mind to think they're going to get away with that?
18: One other thing to add, and this, again, allegedly from the internet talking with people around the situation, people would often get loans from him, and in order to pay him back, they would help move and distribute the cocaine.
15: Okay, is he that stupid to think that it's not going to get out at all?
14: Yes.
15: Hey, man, let's go get some blow for tonight. Oh, where do you want to get it? Oh, snowplow over at the fraternity house.
14: But Jay Moore and I have been outside of the AM band. We've actually been able to see these things in action. Me? No. I was too afraid my career would be wrecked.
20: When you try to sell me a microwave that's been used, that's what it does to you.
14: That's cocaine.
20: That's cocaine for you.
14: Would you like this tire, Jake? I swear, I'll just give you a tire. I don't need a tire. No, need a tire, please.
20: I got a nice toaster for you.
14: Just for cocaine, just for the money. That's the high, man. It's a drug.
20: I don't.

0: with that type of high. I'm good.
1: Yes.
2: Hey, hon, where's the microwave?
3: Oh, Billy took down to the pawn shop to get money for a party tonight.
1: Where's the microwave? Is chopped up next to the dollar bill that I did to chop up the cocaine. See how pretty? Look at the pretty lines. Look at the pretty lines.
4: Ah, Waddle and Sylvie.
3: That's
4: wow. Good
3: job. That's how he
5: the
3: does.
5: The C.
1: Hey.
6: And that's all, folks.
1: The Cap'n J Hood cut of the day.
2: Brought to you by David Flom and Matt Moore's Chicago Cuts. Take us out of the south, north side of the Chicago River. Best patio in the city. Make sure you sit out by the river before the weather turns.
1: We thank you so much for listening and calling in and being part of the program here on Cap'n J Hood. Our thanks to Jake and our thanks to Jay Moore on the other side of the glass. Stay tuned now for Carmen and Yurko as we have a Tom Thayer Thursday tomorrow.
2: 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Have a great day. White Sox and Cubs, Game 3. You'll get it here on the home of the White Sox, ESPN 1000.
1: We'll talk to you tomorrow. 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
27: Stretch the pitch. Bregman lines. Base hit center field. Kelly around third. Here's the throw by Peters. It's way late. And Bregman wins it.
28: You talked about trying to get past Suzuki, and then there's Bregman. They've got a tough lineup, and obviously it's tough to navigate.
29: An hour and a half rain delay. How do you stay ready for a moment like that?
30: Honestly, just went inside and had some pizza and a Dr. Pepper.
29: What kind of pizza?
30: A little pepperoni and sausage.
11: Dr. Pepper and pizza, that'll do it. That's the dinner of champions.
31: Pepperoni and sausage.
11: Pepperoni and sausage.
31: Yeah, that's what you got, man.
11: I wonder where the pizza was from.
31: Someplace up the block, they said.
11: Yeah?
31: Yeah, must have been ordered.

0: 20, and the White Sox are going with another bullpen day. It will be Sean Newcomb to open this one. Look, the White Sox emptied the tank in a lot of ways in Detroit, which is the right thing to do.
1: Yep.
0: They played great over the weekend. They had an opportunity to sweep on Sunday. They went for it. Balls to the wall. They did.
1: Mm-hmm.
0: They had their lead over the Tigers balloon to 5.5 games. It's a 4-game lead right now on the Twins as the division continues to be a little bit crazy. But they left themselves a little bit thin going into this series. The more important series for them to win was obviously the Detroit series. They lost last night. They got beat by a good team. The rain delay kind of put a damper in things because Grant Taylor was going to go back out for the eighth, but obviously that wasn't going to be able to happen. So I'm not upset about that. I'm still a little salty about what happened on Monday.
1: 2 days ago,
0: because I felt like they had an opportunity to steal a game, and they let it get away with some very questionable decision-making by the manager. You notice they didn't pitch to PCA yesterday. And again, the whole righty-lefty thing, at some point, you got to stop. You got to stop. Last night was different because we had a righty on the mound. PCA's killed lefties all year. None of what happened Monday night made sense. None of it. None of his explanation afterwards made sense. None of it. Not one bit of it. It was a stupid thing to do. But maybe not stupid. It was a careless thing to do. The last guy you want beating you in the Cubs lineup right now is PCA. Let anybody else beat you. Bregman beat you last night. Fine. You got beat. The rain delay probably hurt you a little bit. I'm not mad. Any White Sox fan mad? I'm not mad about last night.
1: Yeah, I'm not upset either because the Cubs won.
0: Well, I know.
1: Yeah.
0: I understand.
1: I'm not going to be upset at all.
0: But do you know where my thinking is here?
1: I understand where you're at. More upset about Monday than you are about Tuesday.
0: Yeah. You got beat last night, so be it.
1: My navigating
0: today will be tough.
1: And my problem would be if the foot was on the other shoe here.
0: Yeah.
1: I would be telling you that any game that is winnable, right? Any game that is winnable is one that I want. And even though yesterday you're more upset at Monday than you are yesterday. Yesterday you had a game that was winnable. That was your game. And you found a way to lose again.
0: They did.
1: So that would be somewhat bothersome to me. Now, it's not the end of the world. It's a 2-game losing streak. Big deal. Life goes on. You'd like to come back this afternoon and win a game. I mean, win a game. That'd be nice.
0: They are. You got another bullpen day, though. I mean, it is that those are not ideal moments and situations. They're just going to try to piece this together. They're in a stretch where they don't have any rest. You know, they have a makeup game tomorrow. The Mets roll into town after that for an interleague series this weekend on the South Side. So they're in this stretch. I think it's 16 games in 16 days. And they're just trying to survive right now. Did you make it all the way to the end last night if you were at the game? Jack McGrath made it all the way to the end. He was texting us when the rain delay started. He's like, decision time. But you live close enough to the ballpark.
2: I live close. The issue is I wake up bright and early in the morning.
0: Yeah, but you stuck it out?
2: I stuck it out.
0: If you could ballpark?
2: I would say about half.
0: About half?
2: About half.
0: So
2: stuck it out.
0: What,
2: maybe
0: you
2: had
0: about 18,000 people in there at the end?
2: Yes, it was a very different atmosphere than it was during the first half of the game when it was packed and everybody was on edge for every pitch. The crowd definitely thinned out, but there were people there at the end.
0: What time did the game resume? Was it about 11? I just
2: 11:15 was the start time.
0: What time did the game end?
2: Midnight? I don't know an exact, something like that.
0: Close to midnight? Man, I just missed the resumption of it. I was trying to stay awake. I was fighting it a little, and I'm like, I don't know if I'm going to make it here.
1: I didn't.
0: But Jack stayed to the end of the game. Did Tyler stay with you?
2: Tyler did stay till the end of the game.
0: He doesn't have to get up as early.
2: Well, the thing about where Tyler was sitting, too, he doesn't have to get up as early. His seats were covered by the overhang. So
0: yours were not?
2: Mine were not. So I went and found Tyler and sat by Tyler in his seats that were covered. So he didn't have to move.
0: Tyler was there, though. Yeah, he didn't have to
1: budge. How many people left?
0: About half, he said.
1: 50%?
0: Yeah.
1: Half? Okay.
0: Yeah. Thanks for listening.
1: Well, I'm just making sure, you know.
0: Is that what you're doing?
1: I'm reiterating it. Yeah.
0: You're reiterating. Yeah. Got it. Thanks.
1: I just know Jack went to sit by Tyler.
0: About half the stadium, in his estimation, if he was going to ballpark at about half still.
1: Did more Sox fans leave or Cub fans leave?
0: That's a good question.
2: I'd say it was about equal.
0: Was it really?
1: Was the fight in the outfield the talk of the town?
2: No, it did not come up at all.
0: Did you see any fights last night?
2: I didn't see any videos. I saw no fights last

0: night.
1: That one from two nights ago was ugly. Oof.
0: Yeah, there was nothing like that.
1: All right, good. Please be civil. All right. Game three this afternoon. As the Cubs have now walked off their opposition 13 times this year. That is the most in the majors. It is the second most walk-off wins the Cubs have ever had in a single season, tied with the 2015 Cubs. That was a pretty good year, the 2015 Cubs. They made it all the way to the NLCS before losing to the Mets. The franchise record, if you're wondering, is 14 walk-off wins. That happened in 1930. So almost 100 years ago, they are one walk-off win away from tying the all-time franchise record. And I was curious this morning, York, so I looked. I looked for our Wild Fork Wild stat of the day.
2: Yes.
1: We just started this.
2: Oh, wonderful.
1: We'll give you a fun stat. If you remember it later in the show, you could win a $100 gift card to Wild Fork Foods. Got a bunch of locations in and around the Chicagoland area. You can go online and shop wildforkfoods.com. So later today, you could win. Did you know that the all-time MLB record, according to Baseball Reference, I filtered this at Baseball Reference this morning, the all-time record for walk-off wins in a single season, 17, by the same franchise in two different years. Wouldn't you know it? The 1959 Pirates and the 1977 Pirates each had 17 walk-off wins, and that is an MLB all-time single-season record. So the Cubs probably won't get there, but who knows? The way they've played in these one-run games, they've been very good. A lot of walk-off wins there. Now 19 and 13 in one-run games, and they have 13 walk-off wins, which, again, is the most in the major leagues.
2: How many home games do they have left? Isn't that the only way you can hit?
1: Well, you can only have a walk-off.
2: You can only do it at home, right?
1: They have.
2: So they got about 20 games to get four or five to break the record?
1: That's probably not going to happen.
2: Yeah, I guess.
1: But can they tie the franchise record or break is the question. The Cubs are at, let's see, York, at home. The Cubs are 38 and 26. So what is that? 50, I'm sorry, that's 64.
2: 64.
1: That's 64 games.
2: 17 games left.
1: 17 left.
2: That's going to be hard-pressed.
1: That might be a little hard-pressed. But who knows? Maybe they do it again today. They've got a little bit of that magic. PCA hit another home run. I mean.
2: Yeah, start the game off, yeah?
1: Start the game again with another home run. The Sox were in an early hole. PCA and Shohei continue to go toe-to-toe. So he's about as heavy of a favorite right now, I think, as he's been. He's like minus 180 as of this morning to win the MVP award. So he hit 31 last night. Shohei went yard in Colorado. He hit number 30. So far in August, here, you can check out this graphic. I think Jack's got a graphic of this. You could see it on our YouTube channel, youtube.com/@CarmenandYurko. And do us a favor, like and subscribe while you're there. 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Jack, do you have that graphic, the Shohei PCA? These are the updated August numbers between these two players. This is what's happened so far in the first couple of weeks of August. PCA is slashing 275, 390, 667. He has 7 home runs and 16 RBIs. He's got 19 runs scored. That's a lot of runs already in the first half of the month, just over. And he's at 1.5 Fangraphs wins above replacement. Shohei's at 309, 365, 632. So while Shohei hasn't beat an average, PCA's got him beat an on base and in slug. PCA, I told you, has 7 home runs. Shohei's got 6. Shohei's got 13 RBIs, 12 runs, and 0.6 F4. Remember, he's not pitching right now either. So you see on the graphic, those are the August comparisons. And then if you go back to last year, I keep talking about this because it was fun.
2: Yeah.
1: August and September. Look at the Judge Raleigh finishes over the last 2 months to the season last year. Judge hit 16 home runs with 29 RBIs. And 3.2 Fangraphs wins above replacement. Raleigh hit 18 home runs with 37 RBIs. That's incredible. And he had 38 runs scored. He had 2.6 F WAR last year. Judge received 17 first place votes to win the MVP. Cal Raleigh received 13. That is a pretty close race. You know how many first place votes Shohei got last year?
2: 30.

0: 30.
1: 30.
0: Do you know how many first place votes Shohei got 2 years ago when he won the NL MVP award?
1: 30.
0: 30. Do you know how many Shohei's going to get this year? You don't, but it's not going to be 30. I can promise you that.
2: 12.
0: Maybe. And if that's the case, that means PCA is going to be your MVP.
3: I think it's really funny that we just spent the last 2 years talking about how impressive Shohei's WAR numbers are. And, like, of course he does the hitting and the pitching. And now all of a sudden we're in August of this year and we're talking about, well, the center fielder WAR, you know, it kind of gets a little adjudicated there and into the weeds. And now Shohei Ohtani, he's actually a pitcher. So you got to consider that.
0: Well, first of all, I think you do have to consider the pitching aspect of Shohei if you're going to ultimately vote on this WAR. The problem is he hasn't pitched in 2 months, give or take, right? And I don't know when he's going to come back. I mean, I think at some point he will. But how do we factor, how are you putting into your calculus a guy, let's say he gets to 100. I mean, as of now, he's pitched 85 innings this year. In those 85 innings, he's pitched to a 179 ERA and a staggering 228 ERA plus. That means he's 220, that means he's, I'm sorry, 128% better than league average. Yeah.
1: More than double.
0: More than double. But is that enough innings? What is that? What if he gets to 100 innings and he pitches to a sub-2 ERA? How do you weigh that versus what PCA does on the bases and in the outfield?
1: Yeah.
0: I have no idea. Not telling you that I would properly be able to tell you how you weight those things.
1: Yeah.
0: I would tell you that I think my vote would be for PCA if I had one.
1: Fatigue.
0: No, I don't think it's fatigue.
1: I'm tired of putting Shohei's name down there.
0: I don't think it's fatigue. It is
1: fatigue, though. It is a little bit. One versus the other, if both are the same. Oh, this guy's won 3 in a row.
0: Maybe you're
1: right.
0: Let's
1: go with this guy.
0: Maybe subconsciously we can't avoid that. Maybe you're right.
1: I believe
0: Maybe
1: so.
0: Subconsciously there's no way you can take that
1: you
0: out.
1: Yeah, you can't have the bias out of there.
0: Right? Like, yeah. I'm saying, oh, no, that's not it, but deep down somewhere it is. It's like, we've seen Shohei do it. I don't know. I think the year PCA is having is exceptional.
1: You would also measure it against his other years and say, well, he's not as dominant as he was in his other years. Right? You would.
0: Yeah.
1: You'd look at it and you'd say that, actually. Well, he deserved them before, but, you know, maybe not so much this time.
0: Although.
1: And there's a viable candidate now.
0: Although there's not much of a drop-off from, like, last year, Shohei's OPS was 1.014, which is absurd. This year it's 0.949. I mean, that's like, he still leads the league.
1: What about 3 years ago when
0: that was
1: one?
0: Even more exceptional. You're right. That was the peak. You're right.
1: Okay.
0: I would say 2 years ago was the peak.
1: You've watched Jokic do it. His numbers become better and better and better, and they find excuses not to give it to him.
0: I know. It's true. It's true.
1: I mean, that to me is comical. Yeah. But I'm just saying, fatigue is because. Do we do it again? And if his numbers were what they were 3 years ago, you wouldn't be able to argue with it. You'd be giving it to him again, yes. But you also have to have a viable candidate.
0: That's the thing. You've got a viable candidate.
1: So you got a chance and a choice.
0: And in the last 2 years, again, every single first place vote in the National League, each of the last 2 years, has gone to Shohei Ohtani. Every last first place vote. There are 30 votes. 30 markets, 30 teams, 30 votes. Every single first place vote the last 2 years, that's not going to be the case because now there's a real viable option and there's a candidate that is pushing him. And I didn't even look this morning. What is PCA's? Here, I'll check real quick. What's his B-War? B-War, is Baseball Reference updated? Yeah, he's at 7.8. He's at 7.8 B-War. He's got 31 home runs. And who knows? He's got 6 weeks, what do we have left? 6 weeks here to maybe push for a 40-40 season as PCA is now at 31 home runs and 31 stolen bases. 312-332-3776 for Carmen and Yurko. We'll be right back.
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1: Yeah.

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18: 30. He is live on the North Side. It was a late night for Jesse, but he stayed at the Zachary Hotel. You know, he didn't have to go all the way back home.
0: You know he did. He stayed in the King Kamehameha Suite.
18: That's what
0: there.
18: They told me. Yeah,
0: 100%.
18: Not bad.
0: All types of pineapples in that room.
18: Not bad.
0: Pineapples and poi. Oh, top notch.
18: Jesse will join us. He's got a good story up front page, ESPN.com. That's right, front page.
0: Front page.
18: 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PCA versus Shohei. By the numbers and who's the MVP, he talked to a bunch of the players, I think, is who he was polling in recent weeks.
0: Somebody give Jesse a call and tell him that he's got to shut them blinds or something because the backlighting is terrible on that.
18: Yeah, he's going to backlit.
0: Yeah. Or he's got to go a different direction, that's all. But the backlighting on that is horrific.
18: But it's cool because you can see Wrigley in the background. It's kind of a neat pick, but I hear what you're saying.
0: I like it, but you got to then shield the top of it because we're getting the glare.
18: Oh, it looks like it's one of those, like he's got the electronic
0: blinds. It's so fancy in that room.
18: Jesse will join us coming up in a few.
0: Perfect. Stop right there. Oh, my God. Look how great he looked. Do you see what I'm saying now? I mean, I'm glad I saw this.
18: Wrinkly in the back.
0: It doesn't make a difference. I'd rather see Jesse Rogers than a steel structure.
18: All right.
0: Oh, it's Wrigley. Who cares?
18: Yeah, look pretty.
0: I need him to look great for the fans and for the people and his communicative skills to be good.
18: You can watch Jesse with us here.
0: Let's
18: in a
0: go
18: few
0: to phone
18: minutes.
0: Calls.
18: Joe is downtown. What's up, Joe?
9: What's up, guys? How are we doing today?
18: Good, man. How are you?
9: Good. Carm, it's gut-wrenching to watch the beloved lose to the Cubs, isn't it, man? To anybody, but
18: yeah,
9: the
18: I mean, I don't like them losing at all, and it's not fun when they lose to the Cubs. You're right.
9: Big Will Venable fan. I love what he's done this year, but I do wonder why, if you get a guy like Brenton Doyle, he's not in the game late. He's got an elite throwing arm, strength-wise and accuracy. I don't think Carson Kelly sent last night if he's in the game, and if he is, he might have thrown him out.
0: Oh, yeah, that throw was a weak-ass throw. I don't know what that was.
18: You know, and Peters has been really...
9: Disgusting.
18: It was awful. It was awful. It
0: looked like he threw that thing with a wet noodle.
18: Thanks, Joe. Peters has been very good.
0: It took three...
18: Defensively, but that was...
0: Three bounces to get to the mound.
19: Yeah. Two outs, he's running on contact. I mean, it would still take a perfect throw
18: That was going to take... Yeah.
0: Yeah, it would take a perfect throw.
18: There were two outs, remember that.
0: At least there would have been a chance, though. That thing was hit like a laser beam.
18: Yeah, there was no
0: that got chance. To the outfielder quick. That three hops to get to the.
18: It was like three hops.
0: What was that?
18: I don't know. It was a bad throw.
0: That was a horrific throw.
18: Chances are you're not. Chances are nobody's making that play. But
0: at least you had a chance.
18: He's been playing Doyle a lot in center, and when they're in the lineup together, Peters has been playing left. Doyle has been playing center. As good as Tristan Peters been defensively, Brent Doyle is a Gold Glove winner and is probably a more elite.
0: Well, I mean, he's no Bo Jackson. I mean, nobody's saying they got that kind of gun.
18: No.
0: I mean, that was a gun.
18: That's true.
0: He and the great Dave Parker.
18: He had a gun. Speaking of those 77 Pirates that we were talking about earlier with all those walk-off wins. Anthony's in Cedar Lake. What's up, Anthony?
20: Hey, guys. I am the saltiest Sox fan out there right now. I legit thought the Sox could pull it off and win the series. I don't know if you remember, but I called not too long ago and offered a sandwich bet thinking Colston Montgomery would have a better WAR than PCA at the end of the year. And I think PCA heard that.
18: He might have.
0: He may have.
18: PCA is going to triple him up, unfortunately, for you, Anthony.
20: Yeah. So good job, Cubs. I'm pretty upset. And I hope we get to see a World Series with these two because they both look really good.
18: All right. Thanks, Anthony. Sure. Yeah. I mean, look, the Cubs are good, man. I'm telling you, they are. And I think the White Sox are good too. I'm really worried about the pitching depth. You know, I don't know what to expect when Davis Martin's back because he just hasn't been that good lately.
0: Mm-hmm.
18: Castillo, I think you're gonna ride a little bit of a wave here.
0: You're gonna ride the wave.
18: Yeah. Sean Burke's been awesome. Wasn't great his last time out. They overcame it, but he's been awesome. But I really wonder about the pitching depth. We'll talk about it with Jesse coming up, all right? All things baseball, PCA, Shohei, some Murakami stuff that I want to ask Jesse about. I mean, Bregman's getting hot, which is coming at the exact right time for the Cubs. Think about all the big hits Bregman's had in the last month or so. Like, Jesse kept making the point, it started to kind of click when he started using the opposite field a little bit more. And now he's hitting it everywhere, and he's hitting it hard. He's pulling. I mean, he had two of the biggest hits of the game last night for the Cubs. Were from Alex Bregman. So, like, he's kind of rounding into form. And, yeah, I think the Cubs are going to be a scary team for a lot of teams in the National League come October. It's Carmen and York. Jesse will join us next. We'll be right back.
0: Please, Jesse!
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18: Jesse joins us every week. He's brought to you by Flight by Yingling, the next generation of light beer. He is on the Yingling guest hotline. There he is, live at Hotel Zachary across from Wrigley Field. Yeah. He didn't want to go home last night. I don't blame him. Not because he doesn't want to go home. Tracy's lovely, but
0: it's okay.
18: It was a late night. He's got to be back early this morning. So he said, I'm going to go get a room at the Hotel Zachary.
0: That's
18: good,
0: right.
18: Good thinking, Jess.
31: Yeah, Tracy wants me at the Hotel Zachary as well. So, I mean, it works out for her. But
18: it's a win-win for everybody.
31: Yeah, two late nights. I mean, these walk-offs are crazy. And the rain delay, kind of mimicked Game 7 of the World Series, right? And the Cubs come out and win this one as well. So much to talk about with these two games so far. I mean, they've been great.
18: They've been great.
31: I love these tight games.
18: They have been great. They've been exciting. There's a lot of juice in the ballpark. When these two teams are good, it makes a huge difference, Jess. So I think you're right. There's no doubt that it was going to be hard for the White Sox anyway, but they battled back. They were in a pretty good position, but they were thin. The rain delay really made it hard on them last night, I feel like.
31: Yeah, it did. And you said it right at the top of the show. They they spent all their energy in Detroit. Let's face it. They did. And that was fine. That was the right thing to do.
18: Yes.
31: And they're just still recovering. And I think you hit the nail on the head. They had a chance, especially Monday, to steal a game, maybe even last night as well. They're still playing pretty good baseball. They're just a little spent, and it goes back to

0: you know, maybe the trade deadline. We discussed it. Are they a pitcher short? Maybe even more than one. I still like their bullpen. It's a little taxed, but they'll recover. They're fine. Grant Taylor looked good until the rains came. And Newcomb was ready to rock and roll if they needed him. But, yeah, in the rotation there, Luis Castillo had a short start. You talked about Davis Martin. It feels a little thin there. But otherwise, the Sox are still built for October in a lot of ways. Left-handed power and a bullpen, they'll have a shot. They're just a little spent right now, and it's showing up at Wrigley Field. And that's better than it's showing up in Detroit.
1: Yeah, and Newcomb's going to start today, right? They're going to do another opener? They're definitely very thin. I mean,
0: it's not ideal.
1: It's not. It definitely isn't. But they've hung in these games, which is the great sign about this team. And, yeah, the only thing that annoyed me about Monday was you felt like you could have stole one in. For some reason, they decided to pitch to PCA, which I don't like anything. Yeah. I don't like the explanation. I don't like any bit of it, Jess. I'm sorry. I just think it was a bad idea.
0: I am 1,000% with you. 1,000%. And if you want to get a little bit more ticked off, Venable addressed it again yesterday. I have about a minute of audio. It's up to you if you want to hear it.
1: Sure, go ahead.
0: There's several things in there.
1: Was this pregame?
0: This is pregame yesterday, so now he's addressed it Monday night after the game. Then, you know, when you do a pregame, it's a little bit more leisurely. You can really, you know, get into it instead of a postgame.
1: Yeah.
0: There's several things in this answer that I just don't like, and I don't think you will either, Carmen. So here's Will Venable. It's a bit long. It's a bit over a minute, but it gives you the whole explanation on pitching to PCA on Monday night.
2: I trust the information that we have. That's been part of our process this entire year. Sometimes it works out, sometimes it doesn't. In the case of last night, you know, first of all, with Hagen being the guy, you know, you go into that inning before, you know, you expect to score a run, and you have to make a decision then on who you're going to use, and Hagen was the right guy. And then we don't score, and then, you know, you're in a tough spot, and you're just trying to figure out, all right, with the information that I have as I'm observing the game, where guys are at, Hagen and his skill set, what's the best path for us getting through this without scoring a run? And again, leaning on the information, we had Hagen as a significantly better matchup against PCA than Suzuki. And so you get to walk one of them, and you got to make a choice. And I chose to hopefully try and get PCA out, walk Suzuki, and then deal with Bush and Owen Miller. So that was the thought process behind the decision. And again, you know, sometimes these things just don't work out. And I also understand, too, you know, PCA is a really special player, does special things. Suzuki is, too, and I had a choice to make. And again, I just leaned on my information to make the best choice possible, and it didn't work out.
0: Okay, so how many times did he say the information that I have? I really would like to know what that information is,
1: right,
0: like, because PCA is great in all lefties, areas, against all pitchers.
1: I said that yesterday, Jess, like, is there something, and maybe they don't want to divulge it, and that's fine. Listen, they could have
0: some bat path stuff. That,
1: exactly. They could have some of their metrics that say the vertical, horizontal break, spin rate, this, and that is better against fine. And maybe even like, they don't have to tell us that. They could be sitting back laughing. Like, you guys are idiots. We know what we're doing. We know what we're talking about. Did it bite us in the ass? Yes, it did. PCA is great. But metrically, we feel like Hagen Smith is much better in that. But PCA's destroyed lefties all year. All year.
0: Yeah, I think.
1: And it's the last guy you want to let beat you right now.
0: Yeah. And I would just like, that phrase, don't overthink it, comes to mind. This is the potential MVP. And here's a very important part that I tried to make on the air yesterday. He was not hot until Monday night. But the gut part of this is watching the game and seeing how locked in he is. You have four or five at-bats before that to see what's going on with him. If he's 0-for-4 with 4 Ks, well, that means he's probably not seeing it well. He's in his head, you know, but he wasn't. He already had a homer, a double, a walk, a single.
1: So base.
0: I think that's where these, and I don't know. You're right about there might be stuff we don't know, but like these guys live all day long in the analytical world. That's all the managers are getting is information, information, information. When the game starts, your gut does have to take over sometimes. And it just feels like he didn't weigh what had happened in that game and how locked in PCA is. And, you know, I kind of mentioned this to Council and he made fun of me. But and I said to Cap and Jay Hood yesterday, Like PCA was out there working early with Maley before Monday's game. T-work. It was on MLB Network. Everybody saw it.
1: I heard it,
0: T-work, flips. And I'm not saying that they have to scout, oh, he's out there early. I get, you know, but that led to him being locked in. And if you're watching the at-bats, you just avoid him. I know Suzuki homered in the game earlier as well, but had a couple bad at-bats. I'm avoiding the guy that might win the MVP. Last thought about bat paths and stuff. You know, I did a story with Joe Maddon years ago, and I remember him telling me Ian Happ's bat path against Sal Romano fits, so I'm batting him fourth. And Ian Happ homered that night. So there is information we don't have that could be true. Hagen Smith versus Suzuki, but I think you avoid the potential MVP guy.
1: I think absolutely. And they decided to last night, which was the right move. Bregman beat him. Bregman's heating up. Yeah, fine.
3: Getting hot.
1: So be it. You've got a story up at .com about the MVP race here. You know, we had put a graphic up earlier about what PCA and Shohei are doing here in August. It very much reminds me of the AL race from a year ago when Judge and Raleigh finished the season as great as they did. It was an awesome race to watch. I think we're going to see that again. I don't know what's going to flip this. Like, if Shohei does come back to pitch, how much that is going to matter in the final calculus? How much should his pitching matter as of today? Just let's say he doesn't pitch again. He threw 85 innings. They were elite, superb innings. It's like a 170 ERA. Is that just not enough, though? Does it matter? Like, how are people viewing the race within baseball right now?
0: Yeah, I mean, you talk, like I said, you know, in the story, I talked to players, and I there's some recency bias, too. In that PCA highlights are every day now. And I don't just mean at the plate, in the field, on the bases. You get a potential of 4 Ohtani highlights a night when he bats. That's it. There's nothing else to see about Ohtani. And so that's in everyone's brain right now. And so I think players, you know, they're sitting in their clubhouses and watching the Cubs in a day game, and they're seeing PCA running all over the field, and Ohtani's not doing anything. So what I'm getting at is this thing has tightened up because of two things. PCA plays center field. That's important. I'm telling you, if he's at first, third, second, wherever, other than shortstop or center, I don't know if he'd be in this conversation the way he is. So playing center field and being elite at it is number one. And Ohtani only DHing. If Ohtani was even playing the outfield and not pitching, he might have a better shot. But it's evened up because he's only DHing and the offensive numbers are equal, so now people have to compare Ohtani on the mound from the first half and PCA playing gold glove center field for the entire season, and it's leaning towards PCA. If Ohtani gets back on the mound, different story. So I think, you know, Yurko actually said it right in your previous segment. There'll be some fatigue as well.
1: Yeah, you're probably right.
0: You know, he's just a hitter right now, a great hitter. But just a hitter compared to platinum gold glove center fielder, I think the latter one's going to win out, and fatigue will be a little bit part of it. Now, I'm a voter. I'm not I don't have an NL MVP vote, but yearly I'm a voter, and we are creatures, you know, we're human nature is like, what are you seeing in front of you? And this guy's playing elite defense, base running, and offensive game at the same time while one guy's just DHing.
1: You know, Taylor got him once and he got him to expand the zone, which was impressive. He's been so much better at that. Have you picked the brain of like people around baseball about not players in this situation, like managers, coaches, executives, how they even want to start to pitch him right now with his newfound plate discipline? Because that's what's made this so impressive. Do you just try to overpower him with elevated fastballs and hope, and maybe you get one or two out of the zone and his eyes get big and he chases? Like, what is going to be the tactic, let's say come October when you're in a playoff series? Like, what are teams going to try to do here to beat him because he's been so good? Will it just try to live at the top of the zone with heat and hope to get him out that way? Like, how are they going to do it, Jess?
3: Unsettle him. Unsettle him.
0: Yeah, it's what Grant Taylor did.
1: Yeah.
0: It's what Grant Taylor did. That final pitch, blow it by him up there. Now, he's been so good at taking pitches, you know, he'll receive his walks, but that's probably the place to do it. You know, anything from the left side or right side that's in the middle of the plate, he is just, that twitchiness shows up that Mark DeRosa talks about. I mean, that slider was outside, you know, the home run, the walk-off, was kind of outside. It was still a strike, but he's just able to flip it.
1: I know.
0: It's not an Aaron Judge or Schwarber strength. It's a flick. It's a twitchiness. And so maybe you get him up top where that that doesn't apply as much. Like, you know, it's a different, you got to get around on it quickly. So I don't know what the answer is, but you got to get him outside his comfort zone a little bit, which is kind of what Yurko said.
3: How do you make a guy who's comfortable in the box uncomfortable? You hit him.
1: Well, I know. And that's not how you get a guy out, though. Seven, that's putting a guy on base.
3: Well, you're putting him on base, but eventually you might unsettle affect him. The way he gets into the box again the next time he's up there.
1: The tough guy to pitch you right now.
0: Pitching him inside is a strategy as sure.
1: Yeah.
0: Make him uncomfortable in that way. That makes sense.
3: If I got a 7-game set later in the year, the 3-4 that the Milwaukee Brewers have, and he's comfortable and he's dug into the box and he's feeling great about himself. Oh yeah, you're buzzing. You're buzzing the tower.
1: Can I do a quick player A, player B with you guys?
3: Oh, please do.
1: Before we let Jesse go. All right, try to follow along. Maybe jot down notes if you're getting a piece of paper.
3: I got it. Yeah. Right,
1: Jess, here, you're going to need some paper.
3: I got pen.
1: Hold on, I got your piece of paper.
3: I got a piece of paper. It's a little purple piece right here.
1: All right, purple. That's not going to work. Hold on. I got to get my guy paper, Jess. Hold on.
3: It's paper.
1: See? Here.
0: Go ahead. Go ahead.
1: You guys ready? This is this season, okay, you guys? Jack, Litz, you can play along too. Player A. All right? Player A. 12.2 at-bats per home run. A 141 weighted runs created plus. So that's like OPS plus. It's just Fangraph's metric. So think of it as kind of like OPS plus. 141 weighted runs created plus, 284 isolated power. Average exit velo is in the 96th percentile. His barrel percentage is in the 98th percentile. And his hard hit percentage is in the 95th percentile. All right, that's player A. Player B, 11.1 at-bats per home run, a 152 WRC plus, a 312 isolated power. His average exit velo is in the 98th percentile, and his barrel percentage and hard hit percentage are in the 100th percentile. Any idea of who each player is and who's having the better year?
4: I've got a guess.
1: All right. Jack, okay, that was fast.
0: I have a guess on one of them.
1: All right.
0: But I don't know which.
1: All right.
0: Go
1: ahead. Jesse,
0: you go first. One of them is Murakami. I just don't know which one. Probably the first one.
1: Okay.
4: I think the second one's Murakami, Jess.
1: The second one is Murakami.
0: Yeah. Okay.
1: The first one?
3: Sale.
1: No.
4: Kyle Schwarber?
1: The first one is Kyle Schwarber.
0: Yeah.
1: It's stunning. There is no other way to describe it. It is a stunning revelation that he fell into the White Sox lap. I know we've talked about this a lot. Jesse did a long, detailed story about this earlier in the year. He's got 29 home runs. He's missed 6 weeks. He's hitting a home run once every 11 at-bats, and his batted ball metrics mirror or are better than Kyle Schwarber's. It is stunning, Jess.
0: When you see the Oppo home runs he hits, that's real power. That's a unique difference making kind of player. He can go down the left field line. I mean, the other night he hit one like that. The left center.
1: The
0: stuff,
1: one he hit off the scoreboard yesterday.
0: Yeah, the scoreboard yesterday. It is real power. And you're so right. If he didn't miss time, he'd probably be leading the league in homers.
1: You're talking about a 50 home run season, a 52, maybe 55 home run season. If he didn't miss all that time.
0: Yeah, he's legit. And now the Sox got to keep
1: him. And I know I've ranted about this a little bit. I don't want to be a pessimistic douche about this, okay? Because I have been probably
3: at times. You're not pessimistic.
1: I'm just a douche. I have been at times on a lot of things, but specifically this. Just tell me they're going to find a way here to step up and please, somebody
0: make it happen.
1: Somebody get into Jerry's skull here and be like, dude,
3: fix skull.
1: You cannot let this player get away.
0: Well, let me give you from the player side a little bit. It's at least a possibility because this isn't, it may have started with, this is a stop along the way for a bigger deal in one of the bigger, New York or LA or whatever. Not that the Chicago's not a big market, but the White Sox aren't known for that.
1: Right.
0: It may have started that way. I don't think it's that way now. I think Murakami would be fine with making this his long-term home. This season in that locker room is the greatest selling point that he could ever have.
1: That's a good point.
0: There's no way a player coming over from Japan has ever landed in a better situation than this, meaning the fans, the teammates, the whole thing has been a positive for him. I know that. I've talked to him and his people. So they're not necessarily looking to get out and get to L.A., you know. So it is on the Sox to step up. And I think as long as the Sox are reasonable, I think Murakami's people will be reasonable. Now, they do have to, as I've reported before, have to hit a home run here because they hit a single or a double. Not they, but, the contract was a single basically this first time around. So sure. Now you got to go to a home run because all of Japan is watching this next contract, right?
1: Yeah.
0: So many more players that want to come over and you want to sign them up if you're an agent. So you need to do well for your client this next time around. And so they're not going to take something, crappy, but right. I think both sides can be reasonable here if they both want to be here. And I do think he does. So now it's up to the White Sox. And I think they're going to try, and I don't think it'll be, horrendous, but I don't know if he's ready to, make him the richest guy ever, that sort of thing.
1: It's incredible. All right, anything else, Jess? That's a lot.
0: That is a lot. That is a lot. Plug to my podcast.
1: What's up on the podcast?
0: Brought to you by Arlington Toyota, of course. I actually had Jacob Webb on yesterday. It dropped yesterday. Now, Jacob Webb just went back-to-back against the White Sox. This guy's been lights out. And, so he was really good. I had him on yesterday. That's on YouTube, of course, and then our ESPN Chicago app. And thank you. This is my last stay at the Hotel Zachary for the season. Maybe I'll be here for the playoffs. But thank you for hosting me. I've done the day game, night game thing here 3 or 4 times. Great place to stay if you're here for a weekend series or whatever. And certainly for the playoffs, it'll be packed here.
1: All right, Jess. Good stuff, buddy. Thanks.
3: Yeah. Thank you, Jess.
0: All right. Talk to you next week.
1: See you next week, buddy.
0: See you, Yerk.
3: See you, Jesse.
1: There's Jesse Rogers.
3: Really good stuff.
1: Excellent hit there. And make sure you check out Jesse's podcast, Inside the Friendly Confines. You will see the it's got its own tile, its own section there in the ESPN Chicago app. Make sure you check it out. He drops a couple of new podcasts each and every week. It's Carmen and Yerk. We'll be right back.
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1: All right, Whiskey U is tonight. We took July off. We are back for August, and it's me and Tommy Waddle, 7 to 9 tonight at the Empire Burgers and Brew in Lombard. This is the Lombard location. And we're featuring Brucolotti single malt scotch. Sounds fancy. Tastes even better. We've got like 6 different things in their lineup. Some real heavily peated stuff. They are from Islay, which is the region in Scotland that you're going to most associate with those real smoky, heavily peated scotches. They've got some that are unpeated too, though. They drink more like Highland Scotch. So a little something for everybody. Waddle's going to love that. They've got some Finnish stuff that we're going to try tonight. So it'll be a really good one. There'll be great food, a little lesson in Scotch whiskey making, and we're going to taste Brucolotti. So it's Whiskey U tonight, 7 to 9 at Empire Burgers and Brew in Lombard with me and Waddle. Come hang with us. Please drink responsibly.
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16: This is your White Sox Minute. I'm Len Casper. The Sox lost another nail-biter in which they led late at Wrigley Field Tuesday night. After overcoming an early 2-0 deficit to take a 3-2 lead, the Sox gave up a game-tying RBI single to Alex Bregman in the seventh. Then following an hour-and-a-half rain delay, Bregman won it with a two-out walk-off single in the ninth. Today, the Sox need a win to avoid a series sweep at 1:20 p.m. Sox fans, head to the ballpark Wednesday, August 26th for Police and Fire Night, presented by Illinois Lottery, as the White Sox take on the Texas Rangers at 6:40 p.m. Join us in honoring those who keep our community safe. 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
21: The pitch, swinging a high fly to right, it's back there. Braden's at the fence, and he's done it again. Leadoff homer for Pete Crow Armstrong, his third home run of the series, and it's 1-0. When you're hot, you're hot. There's a hitting streak. Swing and a towering fly ball to left. Way back there. Gone. We're tied. Well, that one ended up, I think, right at the base of the board behind the bleachers and left.
1: It damaged the scoreboard. Len Casper, Darren Jackson right here on your home for the White Sox. And they're back today, 1:20 on the north side, as they will wrap this series at Wrigley. Cubs walk off the White Sox in the first two. It's been a very fun, thrilling, exciting series. I wish the results would be a little bit different as a White Sox fan. But they've been great, sort of up against it. The pitching is very, very thin, especially last night and tonight. The rain delay certainly didn't help the White Sox, with Grant Taylor unavailable after a 90-minute rain delay to go back out for the eighth. And they got walked off again. 13 walk-off wins for the Cubs this year. It is the most in the majors. The White Sox have 9. So our baseball teams have treated us as fans in this town, York, to a lot of exciting baseball.
3: Finding ways to win.
1: And they've been great games. I mean, they really have been. They've been exciting. The juice in the park has been great. Jack was there last night. Tyler Aki was there. They stayed all the way till the end through the rain delay. Those are your Chicago baseball home run leaders, ladies and gentlemen. PCA with 31, Murakami with 29. And again, we just talked about this with Jesse. He missed 6 weeks. You know, his pace, his at bat, you know, per home run base, you're talking about like a 52 home run season. Now he did get hurt, you know, that's part of the game. Can you stay healthy and play all year? He did miss, you know, what, 5-6 weeks, whatever it was. But you're talking about a 52-ish home run season here. He's got 29 bombs in 90 games. And we did the player A, player B side by side with Ian Schwarber. It jumps off the page in a sense.
3: Yeah, it's kind of remarkable.
1: And you look at his batted ball and just this the profile, the ability to draw walks and to not swing at pitches outside the zone. It's a remarkably efficient and impactful offensive player that obviously nobody thought he was really going to be capable of, as evidenced by the White Sox getting him for 2 years and $17 million a year. When other teams were like kind of interested, but yeah, too much risk. He can't hit elevated fastballs. He's just been incredible. One little fun thing, and I won't like spend too much time on it, just if you're a complete nerdy stat head baseball dork like me and Connor McKnight. Connor sent this to me yesterday. Something that Ben Clemens at Fangraphs wrote for yesterday, like having fun with advanced metrics here.
3: Mm-hmm, sure.
1: He sort of like built a little model for it. There's some subjectivity to this. Ben admits that. He's like, if I were going to try to like find stats and put them into one number that would tell me who the best hitter in baseball is, this is what I would look for. I'd look for guys that could pull the ball in the air, look for guys that hit it hard when they pull it, look for guys that don't pull it on the ground very often, look for guys that don't swing at pitches outside the zone very often, look at guys that can hit pitches in the zone very hard. Like, those are the kind of metrics that he used within a certain standard deviation to then spit out just like, hey, here's a number of, you know, on these metrics, who's the best hitter in baseball? You know who it's spat out?
3: Who?
1: Munetaka Murakami. As, again, by
3: his,
1: like, his little criteria.
3: What he feels.
1: Right. Here are the things that, like, if you were going to build a hitter in a lab, what would you want him to do? In my opinion, and I agree with what Ben wrote mostly, I mean, those are the things, that's what all the front offices are looking for. That's why PCA has been so good, the ability to pull the ball in the air. These are the metrics that we would like. These are the things that you would use to build the perfect hitter in a laboratory. The number one player on the list for 2026 is Murakami. The list includes Murakami, Nick Kurtz, who's unbelievable, obviously, Gilberto Hernandez, Juan Soto, Miguel Vargas, James Wood, Spencer Torkelson. He seems to be the outlier. Ronald Acuna. He's one of baseball's best prospects. He just hasn't really played like it. Ronald Acuna, Max Muncy, and Kyle Schwarber. Pretty good list of hitters.
3: Yeah, it's not bad.
1: Murakami's on top. It's at Fangraphs if you guys want to check it out. Connor sent it to me yesterday. He knew I'd get a kick out of it. I most certainly did. It's very deep divey, nerdy, but it's worth a read if you like that kind of stuff. And I hope they keep him, York. I hope they keep him. I think it'd be crazy to
3: let a guy like that go.
1: I think it'd be crazy. And to maybe have one season of him. Who knows what's going to happen next year?
3: Yeah.
1: Or to have a season and a half of him only.
3: Season and a second half?
1: It'd be season and a second half.
3: An 80 game schedule?
1: It'd be disappointing. Who knows?
3: We'll worry about that.
1: Well, I know. You're right. What's going on with, I don't want to sidetrack us too much,
3: but
1: it's made me think about it because, like, ooh, it's the Dodgers and it's the Dodgers' fault. Like, and I was like, hey, it's not the Dodgers' fault. They're just like gaming the system. They're taking advantage of the rule, you know, of the way that, not the rules, they're taking advantage of the system that's in place. Are we sure Mark Walter is in 2026 for Bernie Madoff?
3: Well, what do you know?
1: Like, do you see what's in the news here and what's happening?
3: No.
1: I mean, he's being investigated by the SEC and by the Southern District of New York. And he seemingly out of nowhere decided to sell the Los Angeles Lakers after buying them a year ago. And now he's selling Chelsea, the English
3: Chelsea
1: Premier
3: Football Club?
1: Yeah.
3: After he bought it from Roman Abramovich?
1: Yeah. And, like, what's happening? Is Mark Walter about to go to jail? Is he Bernie Madoff? Like, what?
2: I reached out to my buddy who works in finance who knows the numbers, my quant, if you will.
1: Your quant? What's happening here? So, and are the Dodgers actually to blame after all?
3: Well, what's his first name?
1: Mark Walter. He's the guy who founded the Guggenheim Group.
2: So the whole loophole they had with the team.

0: Oh, are they? Are, so I guess the Dodgers are to blame after all of it. No, I'm just kidding. I don't know what's going on, but it's been a weird week. When did the Dodgers sell? Was that like about a week ago, right?
1: The Lakers?
0: Not the Dodgers. I'm sorry. The Lakers. Yeah, it was about a week ago. And it was like, wait, what? What happened? He just bought them. And now there's rumors that he's looking to get rid of the football team he owns in England. And
2: he owns two teams in England. Chelsea is one, and Strasbourg
0: and there's a,
2: is the other team that he owns in England.
0: And you know, there's a lot of stuff, depending on where you're going on the internet. I know you got to be careful.
2: He also has. Things,
0: but like, there's a lot of speculation that
2: he owns the Professional Women's Hockey League.
0: He does, yes.
2: Yes, the that, WPHL.
0: Like, that again, the Southern, when the Southern District of New York starts to investigate you, is it just me or is that a, that's a bad thing? They, right? I think that's a bad thing usually.
2: Most of the time.
0: Isn't that right? You're like, I don't think you want the Southern District of New York.
2: Unless there are crooked lawyers involved.
0: Investigating you and the SEC investigating you. Well, I don't know.
2: The SEC is something you really got to worry about.
0: Yeah,
2: the
0: just
2: Security
0: it seems
2: Exchange
0: like,
2: Commission, when they decide to do their job.
0: Like the whole thing. Yeah, right. Exactly.
2: Yeah.
0: Seems like the whole thing might come crashing down here on Mark Walter. I don't know what to make of it anyway. But it would be sad if all of this is wrecked and baseball goes into a prolonged lockout and Murakami's
2: here
0: for just like a blink of an eye because he's so much fun. And I think Jesse made a great point. Like, if you're the White Sox, one great advantage that you probably didn't anticipate is that you have this amazing dynamic in your clubhouse and that he's happy. And he's like, he likes this fun, loving group.
2: Sure.
0: And
2: young
0: he,
2: guys.
0: From what I've heard, he adores Will Venable. Like for whatever reason, like he's just really vibed with Will and he likes, like he loves the vibe. That is a, you know, that's important, I would think, right?
2: Yeah.
0: Like that could matter when it's all said and done. If it's the difference between, look, you're not signing him for $25 million a year. I don't care how much fun he's having. But if it's the difference between $32 million and $35 million a year, or $35 million and $40 million a year. Like, is Murakami going? Ah, you know what? I don't mind taking a little less because I love this group and I like what I've kind of walked into here. I mean, I do think that's a good point that Jesse made. That he seems happy, likes the vibe, and that maybe that works in the White Sox.
2: Maybe he
0: favor,
2: likes Chicago.
0: Yeah, like the whole thing.
2: I mean, that'd be fun.
0: Like Sylvie was joking with me and another Sox buddy, another Sox fan friend of ours, that he goes, wouldn't it be amazing if Benintendi ended up making more money than Murakami here? I'm like, yo, amazing is one way to put it, Sylvie. I'm like, how about depressing as bleep? How about that? Like, you know.
2: That's your number one contract of all
0: that's
2: time?
0: That's your number one contract.
2: Benintendi.
0: Is Benintendi. And I'm like, oh, yeah, funny. I don't know if funny is the word I would use to describe it. It'd be depressing and pathetic. And I just hope that, I mean, like, Jerry, wake up.
1: What's Ishbia's rolling off?
0: Nothing from what I've been told.
1: Really?
0: Yeah. I've been told that, I've brought it up a few times in the year, and I've been told that I sound silly that Ishbia has zero impact and influence at this point.
1: He's getting this.
0: I don't get it.
1: Going,
0: that's what Sylvie
1: like,
0: said.
1: You're going to lose out on Mune.
0: Sylvie
1: for that?
0: Said the same thing. He's like, how could that possibly be? And I don't know. I'm just telling you what has been presented back to me when I have brought it up on this show. Unsolicited, it has been said to me, Ishbia has zero control and zero input, because I've said that a few times. He should go knock on Jerry's door and be like, yeah. Listen, old man, don't worry about it. It's my money. I've got it. I've got $300 million for Murakami. You don't have to do a damn thing.
2: Yeah.
0: I've been told that's not the way it works. That's not the arrangement. It's not the setup. It's not Ishbia's money. I mean, obviously, Ishbia's got a little bit of a stake in the team.
2: Right.
0: But
2: that means it's still Jerry's making the calls.
0: Yes. That's only what I can tell you what has been presented to me. I can't. So,
2: does that depress you?
0: It would depress me if he left.
2: Does it depress you that Jerry's still in charge? Are you depressed?
0: No, I wouldn't say I'm depressed because I'm liking this team. I'm liking this year and this group. I don't think so, Yerk.
2: Okay.
0: I think 2 years ago, if you would ask me that question, I would have said
2: you'd
0: yes.
2: You'd have been depressed. All right.
0: But no, I don't think so right now.

0: And I just hope, like, somebody, there is an end here. You know, it is approaching. First of all, Jerry is, I think, 88, 87, 88. There is an agreement here, too, within the next couple of years that Ishbia will gain full control. At some point, can somebody go into the office and be like, Jerry, do one last, like, really great thing. Do one last really great thing. And something that you can maybe even say you want to turn it on everybody that's ever said a bad thing about you. Go give $250 million to Murakami. You're in the twilight anyway.
1: Yeah.
0: I don't know how it ends here.
1: Really think Jerry really cares about what people think about him.
0: I don't think he does either. I think you're right about
1: that. He's gone about the business of doing things his way, and that's the way he wants it done.
0: That's a good point.
1: What people think about him, he doesn't care.
0: That's a good point. Yeah. I don't think that matters to him one bit. I'm sure you're right about that. I don't know what to think.
1: I think he cares. You know, he cares about the thoughts of the people that have worked for him. I think that's, you know, that's if they've got a thought or an opinion, I think he's willing to listen to them. But, you know, besides that, you know, he's been loyal to a lot of people over a long time. So, I mean, what does he care if Joe Schmo from
0: I think you're right.
1: Beverly doesn't like him? He doesn't care.
0: Do you think, I don't think he cares if he's viewed as one of the worst owners in sports. Yeah, I don't think he cares one
1: either.
0: Bit.
1: Yeah.
0: Which he, quite frankly, he has been. I'm sorry to say, that's just it's a plain and simple fact. From a competitive standpoint, certainly. Jerry's done good things in some areas. But from a competitive standpoint, if the object is to win, he's been awful. Plain and simple.
1: Yeah.
0: Especially as a baseball owner. He's been absolutely dreadful for four decades as a baseball owner when it comes to winning and losing. What do you guys think 2 years from now? Is Murakami in a White Sox uniform? If you had to handicap it?
1: I'm guessing yes. My guess would be yes.
0: I like your opinion on it because I feel like you're a little bit, you're not as emotionally connected. Yeah. Like I am too pessimistic about it. Do you blame me?
1: No.
0: As a White Sox fan for past being, experience. Feeling like the way I feel?
1: Yeah, past experience. I understand.
0: What do you think, Jack?
2: If there's a salary cap, I think without a doubt he is. I think a lot of it's going to come down to the CBA, but it doesn't sound like Jeff Passan is saying he doesn't think there will be a salary cap.
0: I know. I don't think
2: I would lean yes right now, but if the Dodgers swoop in
0: With all their fake money?
2: A $400 million offer. You never know.
3: Loan out there.
0: I mean, they're throwing out, they're giving 40, what are they giving? They're giving $60 million a year to Kyle Tucker, who's got a point like four war. They got to be salivating over Murakami.
4: They're multiple billion dollars in debt.
2: On Monday night.
0: Multiple billions of dollars in debt.
2: On Monday night, PCA increased his Fangraphs war. This is from Megan Montemurro.
0: I saw this.
2: And she tweeted out that PCA increased his Fangraphs war by a whole half a war.
0: By 0.5.
2: By half a win above replacement. Kyle Tucker has a 0.4 wins above replacement for the entire season.
0: How about that, Yerk?
2: This year.
0: 0.4.
2: PCA was more valuable in one game than Kyle Tucker has been all year long.
0: What happened?
4: I'm kind of feeling bad for Kyle Tucker, guys.
0: I don't feel bad. He's got $240 million in his bank.
4: That's true, but
0: what
4: looks sad.
0: Do we know what happened? And now, again, I was convinced last year that whatever happened, that hand injury really affected him. And we found out by the time we got to the end of the year that was the case. What has happened?
1: He's one for his last 20 with a double, and he got a ribby. And that was in yesterday's game. I'm looking at his last five. Yowza.
2: I mean, every once in a while, a guy on a big contract switching cities doesn't perform
0: well. Do you think
2: maybe
0: he bounces back next year, like in the second year of it?
2: I mean, he's got to be better than he is right now.
0: But think about the back half of last year, Jack, and now this year.
1: That's a full year.
0: And it's like,
4: I don't want to use the Y word, but this might be some career yips going on here.
0: I mean, Kyle Tucker was one of baseball's, probably 12 or 15 best players.
1: Even with the Cubs, his OPS plus was 139.
0: I know.
1: This year, as bad as he's been, it's 94.
0: It's only 6% below.
1: Below the average player at his position.
0: But you don't expect that from him because he had been so good. His career OPS plus is 133. Yeah. That's why this last year and a half is like a real head scratcher at still just the age of 29, where you think he'd be in his prime. It's like, What has happened? How is it? Baseball Reference has him at 0.1 wins, you guys.
3: Yeah.
0: 0.1 wins above replacement in 119.
3: That's what I have. Wow.
0: Dennis Allen's going to meet the media. Is that right, Jack? We're going to carry that?
2: He's scheduled to.
0: Okay, so if Dennis Allen steps to the podium, we'll go ahead and listen to that. The Bears are going to be departing for Cincy here, right? They got the joint practice coming up tomorrow. They got the exhibition game, which you'll catch right here in your home for the Bears on Saturday night. The Bears and the Bengals will play under the lights in Cincinnati at 6 on 6 o'clock Chicago time on Saturday. We'll listen to Dennis Allen talk about his defense coming up here, and we're going to spin the wheel for you in just a little bit. We'll give you a new list for the day. The season starts 3 weeks from today. 3 weeks from today, it'll be the Seahawks and the Patriots to open up the 2026 campaign. It's Carmen and Yurko. We'll be right back.
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0: 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We are on until 12:30, and then Meller's got your pregame for White Sox and Cubs live on the north side. You will catch the final game today on your home for the White Sox. A little day baseball on this beautiful Wednesday. Waddle and Sylvie will start the show. Their show at 2 on YouTube. All right, you want to spin the wheel? What do we want to do? Dennis Allen was going to meet the media.
1: Let's spin the wheel.
0: If he does, we'll listen in. But
1: 21 days?
0: 21 days.
1: Leslie Frazier. 21.
0: What a
1: my favorite. What a great player.
0: That scared you.
1: What the H?
0: All right.
2: I may have hit the button on accident. My bad on
0: That's
2: that
0: right.
2: one, Yurko.
1: A little hot.
2: That is a little hot. All right. This is controversial. We have to spin again.
1: Why?
2: It's fictional animal characters again. I never took it off the list. Jeez.
0: Spin it again.
4: Fair warning, Yurko. Here it comes.
2: Number 23. All a right. very well, important
0: it's a great number. Yes, it's a great number.
2: In Chicago.
0: Yes.
2: Figures of speech.
4: Oh, Lord.
1: Figures of speech. I don't even know what the hell that means.
2: It can mean whatever you want
0: it's
2: it to mean.
0: Figure of speech. Like, not idioms, figures of speech.
2: Yeah.
0: Is an Those idiom a figure things. Of speech?
2: I would think so.
0: It is? Nah, I'm going to have to Google that. Hold on. Let me see. I mean, what is the technical definition for... When we say, well, that's just a figure of speech, it could, but I think an idiom can be.
2: A word or phrase used in a non-literal way to add color, depth, and feeling to writing or speech.
0: Yeah, here. Is an idiom a figure of speech? Yes,
2: so
0: it
2: when,
0: is.
2: So okay. when Yurko says there's been a shake at the stick,
0: that
2: is a figure of speech.
0: Yes, okay. All right. Boy, that's a good one, too. A shake at the stick is a good one. It's a real good one.
2: You could also say an alliteration.
0: Yeah, right.
2: When they start with the same sound, same consonant.
0: Oh, man. Onomatopoeia.
2: Onomatopoeia.
0: Right,
2: which
0: a figure
2: is
0: of speech.
2: When it sounds like the word yeah. that it's saying, like buzz.
0: Right, yes. Well, the buzzing bee is onomatopoeia, right?
2: No.
0: Oh, it's not?
2: That's an alliteration
0: oh,
2: with
0: that's an alliteration.
2: Onomatopoeia.
0: That's an alliteration with an onomatopoeia.
2: Because the word buzz is an onomatopoeia.
0: That's the onomatopoeia?
1: Onomatopoeia.
0: Can anybody spell onomatopoeia? I mean, Jack's a good speller, but you're looking
2: I've
0: at
2: got,
0: it.
2: I've got it the
0: you're
2: one in front of me.
0: Yeah,
2: I got
0: yeah. one sheet. That's a tough one to spell. Okay, so.
2: A pun?
0: Oh, my God.
2: So there's a lot of these we could go.
0: Favorite figure of speech. I'm trying to think of like all the old ones my dad used to have, and like I use them now too. Oh, I know what my favorite is. One of my favorites is one I got from Waddle. So you guys are going to, you might know what that one is. Can like a full expression be a figure
2: yeah,
0: of speech?
2: Yeah, that can be a figure of speech.
0: It can be?
2: It can.
0: Because I just used this over the weekend with my son. And he was confused. All right. I'm paying tribute to Mongo with one of these, Yurk.
4: I think half of my vocabulary is probably figures of speech, and now I can't really think.
0: And now
4: of
0: I can't think.
1: That's
0: of
1: my problem.
2: I know. This is tough.
0: Yeah,
2: they're tough. I'm with you.
0: I was thinking the same
2: brain.
0: Thing. I'm like, wait, we use silly figures of speech
4: all the time. I don't know. Nothing's coming to mind.
0: And, what's the matter with us?
1: I know that's the problem. The way I talk is basically a figure of speech. My whole jargon is a figure of speech.
0: Like, really, like, think of all the Yurkoisms that are just, like, great figures of speech. And now I can't think of them. Why is that?
4: I'm trying to look through my group chat because that's just 80% of the content in there is using that type of stuff.
0: I got one. All right, I got another one.
4: I think I'm ready to go here.
0: Are you?
4: I don't know.
2: I'm close.
0: I'm getting there.
4: I don't know. Should I just go? I'm just going to go.
0: Right,
4: and then if it's bad, it's wrong.
0: Well, there's no wrong.
4: Well, I don't know if these are like figures of speech. All right.
1: You'd be surprised what is a figure of speech.
4: That's true.
1: I went to look to see what it is. There's like 12 different types.
0: Well, that's what we were just saying. There's
1: idiom, irony, anything.
0: Onomatopoeia, irony, alliteration, oxymoron. Yeah.
1: What's assonance? I don't even know what the hell assonance is, but it's a type.
0: I'm not sure what assonance is, actually.
1: I don't know. Hyperbole.
0: Exaggeration. Yes, exaggeration.
1: My whole life is exaggeration.
0: Yeah.
4: Most of these are, I think, metaphors is what we're going to call it. But at number five, a good old classic saying that always kind of makes me giggle. If my aunt had balls, she'd be my uncle.
0: That's good. Yeah,
2: that's a very good one. Better than anything on my list.
0: That's a very good one. Yes. If my grandmother had wheels, she would have been a bicycle.
4: That's pretty good.
1: That's the one chef.
4: Same concept.
0: Yeah, exactly. That's great. Good.
4: Number four, we're going to go 6-1, half a dozen to the other.
0: All right, that's very good.
4: That incorrectly as much as I can.
0: Yeah. That's very good.
4: I like that one, though. Number three, the man in the arena.
0: Mm. I like it.
4: My girlfriend asked me to do the laundry. Man in the arena. Every time.
0: Well, explain that, though.
4: So, the man in the arena is the famous speech poem.
0: Teddy Roosevelt.
4: Teddy Roosevelt, right? Yeah. Whatever you want to call it, right?
0: It's from a Teddy Roosevelt speech.
4: Yeah, and where he's talking about how everyone wants to, you know, be in the arena, but what happens when you're the man in the arena, aka the one that everyone's dependent on. Tom Brady used this a bunch as his motivation. So I just use it in hyperbolic senses as I just did there.
0: Okay, all right.
4: When I have a minor inconvenience, it's all about the man in the arena.
0: Very good.
4: Number two, as a sports fan, the constant cycle of we are dead, we are back.
0: All right.
4: Over and over again. Okay. And number one, without question, hands down, that's baseball.
0: All right.
2: I
0: wonder if that's a figure of speech.
1: No, I think he's fine.
4: I use it as a metaphor.
1: I think he's fine. Right.
2: Okay. I'm ready to go.
1: I don't think you can argue figure of speech here. I really don't.
0: All right. Are you ready?
2: I'm ready. Number five, when someone says, I'm all ears.
0: That's good.
2: You're not really all ears.
0: You're not literally all ears.
1: Good. That is good.
0: That's good.
2: Number four, I am going to use an onomatopoeia.
0: All right.
2: Kablam.
0: Okay.
2: Number three.
0: To express something has gone
1: kablam.
0: Wrong?
2: You could use it in a comic book.
0: You could use it if you're describing some type of incident. Incident that has happened.
20: Kablam.
0: Okay, kablam.
2: Kablam.
0: All right.
2: Number four, I'm going to go with an alliteration.
0: All right.
2: Sally sells seashells by the seashore.
0: Okay, see, that's an alliteration for sure.
1: All
0: right.
2: Jack and I are taking two different routes with this.
0: Yeah, you definitely are. I'm like trying to think of things that I like to say.
1: Me too. I'm trying to, too.
0: I've never heard Jack say Sally sells seashells down by the seashore. Say it real fast.
2: Sally sells seashells by the seashore. That was good.
0: That was pretty good. Sally sells seashells down by the seashore.
2: Come on. You're a radio professional. You can't do Sally sells seashells by the seashore.
0: I've always had a tough time with that one. I'm good with a few of them. Like, I can do aluminum linoleum with the best of them.
1: I can't.
0: Aluminum linoleum.
1: What about aluminium?
0: Six slick chic super shavers.
2: Never heard that one.
0: Six slick chic super shavers. But I have tough time with the Sally and the seashells and the seashore. Seashells and the seashore? I can't do it. All right, Jack, what else?
1: All right.
0: Hold on, Jack's got to finish.
1: I know.
2: I was between a few here, a few different metaphors. I'm going to go with if the shoe was on the other foot.
0: Yeah. Or if the shoe fits, where?
1: Or is the one I did?
0: Yurko had it earlier.
1: Yeah, the foot is on the shoe.
2: Exactly.
0: Yurko said if the foot is on the other shoe.
2: I think it's a good lesson in life.
20: Yeah,
1: that's
2: and
1: great.
2: Empathy.
1: I agree.
2: And then number one, when somebody makes a good pun, which is also a figure of speech, you can make a pun right back at them and say, that was very punny.
20: Okay.
2: Get it? Because instead of saying funny, you're saying punny.
1: It's yeah.
2: With a P,
1: right?
2: Like with a pun.
1: With okay. A P.
0: All right.
1: Be careful.
0: Are you ready?
1: All right, I am.
0: All right.
1: Number five, dead as a doornail.
0: That's a good one.
1: Number four, busy as a beaver. Number two, break
0: a
1: leg.
0: Did you see the video, by the way, of the anchors? Beaver? The beaver? Unbelievable.
1: Yeah.
0: Unbelievable.
1: Yeah. Shake at the stick, number two.
0: That's a good one.
1: And I haven't said this one in a long time, but it applies. Nervous as a long-tailed cat in a room full of rocking chairs.
0: That's pretty good. That's pretty good. All right, I'm going to go with one that Mongo, I learned this from Mongo.
1: Yeah.
0: And I used it this weekend with my son on the golf course. And he looked at me, you know, like, he goes, what does that mean? I said, well, stop and think about it. You know, because it's very, he's getting the very much, he told me how it drove me on one hole. He was on the other fairway. I said, you don't outdrive someone when you miss the mark by 70 yards, right? You don't outdrive.
1: Oh, yeah.
0: You got to be on the fairway.
1: Yeah, you got to be on the fairway.
0: I said,
1: just
0: hole,
1: off the fairway.
0: What hole are you playing?
1: Yeah.
0: And he said, well, I outdrove you. I said, no, you don't drive me. I'm on the fairway.
1: Crap, champ. Yeah.
0: Exactly. And then he's very much like, he's falling in love with golf, but it's like, oh, if I just would have, if I could have done this or if I made it on this hole. I said, yeah, you sound like your uncle. That's my brother to a T on the golf course.
1: Yeah.
0: I said, if ifs and buts were candy and nuts, we'd all have a merry bleeping
1: That's
0: Christmas.
1: Right.
4: That's a good one.
0: Yeah,
4: That's
0: and
4: right.
0: he was like, what?
1: What'd you say?
0: And I said, stop and
1: did
0: think about it.
1: Did you call me a nut or did you call me a butt? What'd you call
0: That's
1: me?
0: That's one of Mongo's favorites. Number four, don't put the cart in front of the horse.
1: That's a good one, Carm.
0: That's good advice.
1: That's right.
0: Number three, here's more good advice. A bird in the hand is worth two in the bush.
1: Man, who doesn't like the bush? Man?
0: Who doesn't like
4: I don't
0: the
4: think
0: bush?
4: I get that one.
1: Yeah.
0: Because what you have.
1: What you already have, then what you want.
0: You have, and not what you might get by going.
4: Right.
0: Kind of a grass is always greener.
4: How about I didn't take
0: it? You know, I just thought of another one.
1: The grass is always greener.
4: That's a good one. I can't
0: I
4: believe
0: I just
4: we didn't
0: thought
4: get
0: of
4: that.
0: Another one. Do I want to add it now? Do I want to bump something off?
1: No. Go ahead.
0: All right. Can I?
1: Make an honorable mention.
0: I'm
1: going to
0: make an honorable mention. Honorable mention, no risk it, no biscuit.
1: Okay.
0: A little ode to Bruce Arians. No risk it, no biscuit is my honorable mention.
1: No biscuit.
0: Number two, when in Rome. Mostly because I use that line all the time just to be funny, like Anchorman.
1: Right. When in Rome.
0: Yes, continue. Well, you know, when in Rome. Yes, continue. And number one, my favorite, and I think one of Waddle's favorites, go pound sand.
1: Yeah.
4: I like that one.
0: There you go.
1: We always had salt in it, though. We always said, go pound salt.
0: Go pound salt? I said, go pound
1: but sand. But sand is, too. Yeah. I've heard sand. I've
0: go
1: heard
0: pound
1: both.
0: Sand.
1: Yeah.
0: Yeah. There you go.
1: My team was called the Salt Pounders.
0: Oh, is that right?
1: Yeah.
0: I like it.
1: It was our softball team in Calumet City.
0: I like it.
1: And it was a picture of Bundy with his trousers down, bent over, with his facial expression like this. And the Morton salt.
0: It's a little risque.
1: Yeah,
0: the Morton salt, yeah.
1: Morton salt behind him, kind of pouring out of the.
0: I got you.
1: And Jeff Roback, the fish man, behind him with a sledgehammer about to drive it. Yeah. Very popular shirt.
0: I can imagine.
1: Very popular shirt.
0: It sounds pretty colorful.
1: The artisan Jeff Majeski made that shirt. And it used to be at Bessie's, the print, you know how you have the print?
0: Yeah.
1: At Bessie's Shirt Shop in Lansing, Illinois.
0: That's great.
1: And that's where it was. Like, if I wanted to go make them, they could probably look it up.
0: And make it?
1: And replicate them jerseys
0: right,
1: that we used to have.
0: That's pretty good.
1: It was blue with white lettering and white with black lettering is the two that we did.
0: Our favorite figures.
1: The Salt Pounders.
0: The Salt Pounders. We'll grab some of your calls coming up. 312-332-3776. We'll be right back.
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14: Puns, figures of speech. Onomatopoeia. That's just a fun word to say. Couldn't spell it if my life depended on it.
15: I don't know.
14: No chance.
15: Yeah.
14: Like, I'm a bad speller.
16: Would you like to try?
15: No. Begins with an O.
14: It's like O-E-N. The old Patrice O'Neill bit. We joked about how he was such a bad speller. He said if someone had a gun to my mama's head and said, spell restaurant. It's such a great bit.
15: And what did he say?
14: He said, Mama, I love you. Yeah. Spell banana. B-A-N-B-A-N-N-N-B-A-N. Patrice O'Neill was brilliant. He died too young, man. He was wicked funny. Not gonna work here anymore.
15: I'm trying to spell banana now because of the song. The blank is banana.

0: Vananas. V-A-N-A-N-A-S. There you go.
1: Oh, man. All right, let's go to Scotty in New Lenox. Go ahead, Scotty.
2: Hey, good morning, gentlemen. First of all, happy belated birthday to Yurko.
3: Oh, thank you. Thank you very kindly.
2: You're welcome. I've got a couple of them here. First is throw out the baby with the bathwater.
1: Yeah, don't throw out the baby with the bathwater, yeah.
2: And raining cats and dogs, which is good for this year.
1: That is good. Yeah, that is a real good one. Yes. Like an oldie but a goodie. We've been saying that forever.
0: Oh, forever.
1: Good one. Seth in Montana. Go ahead, Seth.
4: Yeah, I got a couple. One I use a lot, brain fart.
1: Excellent.
4: And then also rocket surgery.
1: That's very good, too. Yeah, that's just funny. Brain fart, excellent.
0: Yeah, rocket surgery.
1: Rocket surgery.
3: Do you know it was Sal's birthday yesterday, too?
1: Who's?
3: Sal.
1: Sal's birthday was yesterday. Yes.
3: Yeah, you wished him a happy birthday yesterday.
1: Yes. Let's go to Lewis and Lyle. Go ahead, Lewis.
5: Hey, guys. Also, Yurko, sorry. I forgot to wish you a happy birthday yesterday. But I got to unleash my inner 12-year-old here. How about you give someone the bird or drop a tea bag?
1: All right. Now, that's not a... Did you just say drop a tea bag? Yeah. Is that what he said?
0: Oh, yeah.
1: Lewis.
3: Oh, yeah. Well, I mean, I think that's okay. A tea bag is a tea bag.
1: Okay.
3: I mean, when it gets wintry out here, I utilize the tea.
1: Is that a figure of speech?
3: Flip the bird?
1: I mean, I guess it is.
3: Yeah, I'm going to flip you the bird.
1: Yeah. Right?
3: Flipping the bird. Yeah.
1: I get, like, we know what it is. We know it's... I can flick off the camera. What are they going to do?
6: Of course you can.
1: Wait. Yeah.
6: I just wonder, like...
1: Go off yourself.
6: Is it a figure of speech or is it just like an insult?
1: I don't know. That's a good question. I'm not sure. We might have to ban Lewis. He's already banned for a week from...
6: Talk about a hot seat here.
1: We might have to ban Lewis from the rest of the week.
0: I don't think so.
1: No, I'm just kidding. I'm joking.
0: I don't think so.
1: Everybody's banned. Fletcher is in Sycamore. What's up, Fletcher?
7: Hey, and not nothing better, Carmby. Say not for nothing since today.
1: I love that expression. I love that expression.
0: Not for nothing?
1: Not for nothing. Yeah. That's a good one, Fletcher. Let's go to... Let's go to buddy Ken in Aurora. Go ahead, Ken.
0: Hey, Ken.
8: Hey, guys. I use this one all the time at work. I'm as broke as a tooth fairy in a meth house.
1: Oh, my God. Yeah. I've never heard that, but that's funny. I mean, thank you, Ken. Now, that's an idiom. That's pretty funny. Let's add a James in Palatine. What's up, James?
9: What's up, guys? Now, you guys know, you probably will know the saying because you grew up with it. A hard head makes a soft behind.
1: Yeah, that's a good one.
0: Yeah.
1: Very good, James.
3: I'm so broke I can't pay attention.
1: That's another very good
3: one. That's another one. It happens when you're broke.
1: I feel like, yeah, I know. I was going to say, they might be insults, but they are also figures of speech. They absolutely.
6: I'm still not sold on the middle finger.
1: That one might not be.
6: But yeah.
1: The rest of them are all good. Greg and Wheaton. Go ahead, Greg.
10: Hey, guys. Love your show. I got three for you. Reading the tea leaves.
1: That's good.
10: And then how about just trying to keep the cheese on the cracker?
0: Oh, I like that one.
10: Yeah. And then I'm busier than a one-legged man in an ass-kicking contest.
0: Mm, yeah, very good. Yeah.
1: Those are always good. Yeah.
0: Yeah. I always said I've got as much chance as a one-legged man in a ass-kicking contest.
1: Yeah, you've got
0: contest.
1: About as much of a chance as a one-legged man in an ass-kicking contest. Like a blind man in an orgy, I was going to have to feel my way around.
0: Yeah.
1: that's a Frank Drebin classic, if you remember, Yerk.
0: Yeah, oh yeah. Hey, it'll get you there.
1: Yeah, I do like the one-legged man in an ass-kicking contest.
0: Sure.
1: It's funny. Oh, man. Let's go to, these are good. Oh, God. Chris in Jefferson Park. I feel like every kid has said this a lot. I don't know the last time I said it, but I know we said it as a kid a lot. Go ahead, Chris.
11: Well, I say it all the time, whether it's a sporting event, tailgating, and I've had a few beers in me, I got to piss like a racehorse.
1: Fabulous, Chris.
0: Yeah,
1: thank you
0: 100%
1: very much.
0: Chris.
1: Yeah, that's a classic.
0: Yeah.
1: Again, every boy's used that, right? From the time they're probably eight. When you first heard it,
0: yeah,
1: you've probably used that term.
6: Do you know what I've noticed recently?
1: What's that?
6: And maybe other people have noticed this too. The bathroom attendants at Wrigley Field,
3: I didn't know they had a tendon.
6: Yeah, so they have people now ushering.
3: They got guy like giving
6: through.
3: Out gums and mints?
6: No, not giving out gums and mints, but he's in charge of the flow of traffic.
3: Oh.
6: They have people in charge of the flow of traffic.
3: So it's a traffic cop.
6: And they have a lot of puns that they use.
12: They do? Like, this is where all the dicks hang out?
3: Keep it flowing?
12: Kind of stuff.
6: Well, no, the guy
3: keep
6: yesterday just kept saying,
12: keep
6: if
12: it
6: you
12: flowing,
6: have,
12: yeah.
6: Well, no, if you have to pee, this is the place to be. If you have to poop, take it back to the loop, is what he said.
3: Oh, I get
6: that was
3: it.
6: A rhyme.
3: Yeah.
12: It's like all of a sudden they're like Portillo's at the Portillo's counter.
3: Yeah,
12: you know?
3: I got a scoop. There's no poop.
6: But I thought it the first time this happened to me at Wrigley, I just thought it was somebody who really liked their job. And then yesterday it was the second time.
12: Somebody else?
6: Somebody else was doing the same thing.
12: All of a sudden it's like Portillo's.
3: I got to report an international incident when we have a little bit of time here of yesterday.
12: Oh, really?
3: Post massage.
12: Okay.
3: I played the daring game of will I get home before I go or won't I? I played that daring game yesterday.
12: Poop your pants
3: we'll
12: a little bit?
3: We'll find out.
12: All right, we're going to find out if Yurko pooped his pants. I love it.
3: We'll find out.
12: This is Sylvie's favorite game. I love it.
3: Will it. Did I or didn't I?
12: Did he or didn't he? We're going to play Sylvie's favorite game.
3: I'll give you the description.
6: Here's a figure of speech.
12: This is going to be too good. Did he or didn't he? It's Carmen and Yurko. We'll be right back.
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4: This is

0: And he's going to join us like around noon. Just talk some White Sox baseball with us. Sound good?
1: Exciting.
0: He's going to jump in before his pregame starts.
1: Hopefully he finds his lost Yeti.
0: He is looking for his Yeti. He left his Yeti.
1: A lost Yeti is what he's searching for.
0: Meller's very particular with his coffee. He likes to bring in his own coffee.
1: He does.
0: He's always got his Yeti, and he's looking around for it because he thinks he accidentally left it last night. It was a late night.
1: Yeah, he's a big fan of the Jamaican Blue Mountain.
0: Is that right?
1: Yeah, he is. Good coffee.
0: I just bought a new one from Trader Joe's, like this medium dark roast Ethiopian blend.
1: Oh, yeah.
0: And I had it this morning, and it was quite tasty.
1: Not to be confused with the Ethiopian Chimcham.
0: I guess not.
1: Robert Townsend, remember him,
0: no.
1: The comedian? He was on History of the World Part 2.
0: Oh, yeah.
1: Remember? And he's up there trying to get crucified.
0: Yeah.
1: And he's like, that's the Ethiopian Chimcham.
0: No, this definitely was not that. Yeah. This was coffee.
1: Yeah.
0: We're good. Do you want to talk about
1: your incident? So yesterday, during the show, I was gone at the beginning of one segment because I had taken care of business that needed to be taken care of.
0: Yeah.
1: So I thought I'm good now.
0: You're clean.
1: I got the massage scheduled for 1:30. Everything's good. Usual chili dog Tuesday before the massage. So I went and got a couple chili dogs.
2: Can we list out what you ate before the massage then? So you came in the morning.
1: Yep.
2: I'm assuming you had your normal breakfast.
1: I didn't.
2: Oh, you didn't.
1: No, I did not.
2: So the first thing you ate was...
1: Cake.
2: Cake.
0: So we brought cake for Yurko.
2: Coffee.
1: Cake.
2: And you had whiskey.
1: Cake, coffee, and whiskey. Yeah, what a combination.
0: That's a good combo.
1: I mean, that's not bad.
0: And you stopped for your chili dogs.
1: Then I stopped for chili dogs, right? After the chili dogs, I felt two chili dogs. I didn't eat them all because the bread, after it's steamed, the bread gets a little hard on the end if you don't get to it right away. So the two ends I usually don't eat because the bread becomes hard.
0: Okay.
1: So do that, some chips.
0: And some chips.
1: Chips and a soda.
0: This is a hell of a...
1: Boom. So I get up and I go over to the massage, and I'm thinking, okay, I'm fine. I mean, that was a nice little meal, birthday meal. I get the massage hour and a half. I get up, I drink some water.
0: Wow.
1: Now, as I'm walking to the truck, I tell myself, Yurk, you might want to step back inside because I'm getting the feeling. I'm getting the feeling. And then I'm like, no, I'm only a couple, 3 miles away from the house. I said, I'll be fine. So I get in the truck, and then you feel it. You're starting to percolate a little bit. And I'm like, all right, deep breaths, deep breaths. And then I make a right on the road that's still about a mile from my house. And now I'm cruising.
0: And now,
1: now I'm cruising.
0: So now it's like it's coming.
1: Hollywood stops.
0: Yeah.
1: Hollywood stops. I turn into the neighborhood before going like further and making a left and going in the other entrance. I'm like, nope, we're running hot here. I turn left, and now I look like Nigel Mansell. Driving through there, Art and Senna. Like, I am cutting the corners. I'm getting every angle, trying to travel the least amount of street before I get to my house. I hit the bump, the curb, as I'm in my driveway. I can feel.
0: And you felt it?
1: I felt something compromise. There was a compromise right there. And that may have broken the seal for the eventual disaster that was awaiting me, right? Stop the car. Boom. The garage is opening. I get in the garage, first step to go reach for the door. The minute I raised that, it was like an accordion effect. The minute I raised it, I could feel more pressure, right? I got two more steps and then 16 steps to get upstairs to the bathroom of my choosing.
0: Oh, come on. You're being picky?
1: 16 steps. Every step was like squish, squish, squish, squish, squish. It's getting worse and worse. Mounting more pressure. Like Mount St. Helens just before it blew. As I lower the shorts. I could see
0: You had a little accident?
1: Little accident.
0: Oh.
1: Carmen, it looked like a mud pie back there. I'm like, oh, no. And then as I sashay over to the commode, drip, drip, drip. Then I finally landed. When I landed, and it was a landing, okay, because I needed to get there.
0: Yeah.
1: Red rum.
0: It just exploded.
1: Red rum.
0: What happened, I wonder?
1: Oh. And you know what it smelled like?
0: I don't want to.
1: I'm going to tell you. I'm going to give you a description. Saturday night, we had some meatballs. We had, and there's a little cumin in there.
0: I'm not going to be able to eat.
1: There was some smoked paprika in there. And I had it Sunday morning, too, with rice. And it just waited 2 days. It just haunted my midsection for 2 days. And when it...
0: I can't eat meatballs again.
1: When I relieved myself, There it was. Oh. There it was. The aroma of meatballs. Again, sitting there just, oh, boy. I know what, you know.
0: It is funny how sometimes you notice that. You're settling. Wait a minute. It smells like what I had.
1: I know exactly what I had.
0: That's
1: kind of
0: gross.
1: Ago. Yeah. And why my system was holding on to it and not holding on to it. Either way, the shorts were the underwear, the shorts. The shirt I was wearing. The sanctuary shirt that I was wearing. Compromised. I had to start the sink. I had to go over. I had to clean it out there. I put it in a towel that needed to be washed anyway. I hauled it all downstairs and put it in the washer.
0: Got it into the disaster.
1: Triple hot water. And then shower. I showered before I did it all.
0: Yeah, you have to.
1: You got to shower. There's no way you're getting that clean, Carm.
0: No.
1: There's no way. You got to go straight to the shower. Yeah. Straight to the shower.
0: Well, you and Sylvie both have, you know, like every once in a while, you guys are good for one of these. And knock on wood, I haven't had one in a long time. I've been talking about years, decade.
1: The car was spared.
0: Now, that's good.
1: The car was spared. My Advantage Traverse
0: Thank
1: spared.
0: Thank God.
1: Okay? And like I said, the first time there was a compromise on the curb.
0: Was it one of those two where
1: I hit the curb a little hot?
0: Where you were running in and you could feel it, like you're clenching your butt cheeks.
1: Yeah, and it was the green apple quick steps.
0: Where
1: you're sitting there doing
0: you're
1: a
0: like,
1: little
0: flutter.
1: Oh, no.
0: Oh, God.
1: And now, like, if it was on the main floor, the restroom's on the main floor, maybe I slide in and I'm all right. I'm uncompromised. But the minute I did the separation of the legs, you know, to raise the knee to go up the stairs. Oh, boy.
0: Oh, God.
1: It's like the bad side of the cave, you know? Come on.
0: A happy lunch hour, everybody, on that note.
1: Well, I mean, it's 11. Nobody's eating lunch now. You got to wait till at least noon.
0: Sweet Jesus.
1: And look, it's the carnage, and it's like you're like a child. That's like, what, an eight-month-old, you know? Couldn't fend for myself. You're a man, for heaven's sake, Jericho. You're a man, baby.
0: Well, as we get older,
1: this shouldn't happen.
0: Back into children. So
2: everyone gets one a year.
0: I don't. I'm shocked.
2: You get a freebie. You don't have to have it, but you don't have to take the freebie. But I'm of the firm belief you get a freebie.
0: Sylvie too. Yeah, it happens a lot.
2: It happens more than once a year.
1: It is terrible. It happened to me on my birthday too.
0: That's kind of a shame.
1: It was on my birthday.
0: Well, at least got yourself clean and nobody got hurt. So,
1: well, that's what they make showers for, guys.
0: That's right. On that note, we'll take a quick break and we'll be back.
1: Get some waffle stomping in the shower.
0: Back in 2 minutes.
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2: The stretch, the pitch. Bregman lines, base hit center field. Kelly around third. Here's the throw by Peters. It's way late, and Bregman wins it.
3: Well, you talked about trying to get past Suzuki, and then there's Bregman. They've got a tough lineup, and obviously it's tough to navigate.
4: They do, and they're awfully good. Back-to-back walk-off wins against the White Sox. The Cubs improved to 74-53, still 4.5 back of the Brewers, who have MLB's best record again, York, just like last year. 78-48. They had the biggest shutout win in modern baseball history last night, or at least it tied the biggest shutout win.
5: 22-0.
4: 22-0.
5: Jack, did we have anybody in our fantasy league on that Milwaukee team?
6: Let me take a look for you on Hannah's team that you're co-owners of.
4: I think she finally benched Cal Raleigh, thank goodness. Yeah. He did have 2 walks. I saw that.
5: Put him on the pine. I don't know if that does anything.
4: No. Yeah. You know, he might not have as many hits this year as he had home runs last year. Do you guys realize that?
5: I did not know that.
4: He had six. What did he hit last year? 61?
5: Times are tough.
4: What did he finish with? Was it 61, you guys?
5: 57.
4: No. It was in the 60s. It was 60 or 61. He's got like 52 hits this year.
5: What happened? Good question.
6: Was he cheating?
4: I don't know. I mean, Cal Raleigh's been good for a long time. It wasn't just last year. I mean, last year was otherworldly.
5: What are you accusing
4: Cal Raleigh's
5: of?
4: Hit 30 home runs in seasons before.
6: Yeah,
4: like
6: he had.
4: He's been a great player.
6: He had 60 home runs.
4: He had 60 home runs. He's got like 52 hits this year.
5: That is impressive.
6: I did see something on Twitter. It was this guy, this baseball coach who likes to break down swings, and it just looked like he changed everything about his mechanics in his swing.
4: I don't know what you're doing that for. People are saying it's bad karma from the WBC thing with Randy or Rosarena. Woody wouldn't shake his hand. I don't buy that for a second, obviously. But.
5: Yeah. You don't believe in karma. You're not a believer in karma.
4: Instant karma.
5: Yeah.
4: Anyway.
5: Bad karma coming after me, man.
4: Like DJ said, and you heard it right here on your home for the Sox, and you'll hear game three coming up. Day baseball around the corner. We're on till 12:30, then Mellor's pregame. 1:20 is the first pitch with Len and DJ. They're a good team. It is a tough lineup to navigate. It is.
5: Yeah.
4: I think everybody understands that. And Alex Bregman has really kind of come to life.
5: He's coming to life. Like, he's starting to catch fire, if you will. Hang fire, Carm. Catch fire.
4: You know, Bregman's up to...
5: What's he up
4: first
5: to?
4: Of all, he's up to 60. He's up to 16-63 on the power number. So 16 home runs, 63 RBIs.
5: Mm-hmm.
4: Used to always love that back in the old days.
5: Yeah.
4: 16-63 on the power number.
5: He's
4: up to 257, 347, 407 slash line, but, you know, and just a 111 OPS plus, but I feel like I'm going to get his game log up here.
5: Yeah.
4: That's been a long way from where he was, right? I feel like this last month or so, if we go back to, let's take a look here. If you go back to, let's just go to.
5: When are we going to go back to?
4: On July 25th, so not even a month ago. You know, he was hitting 234. He had a 331 on base, and he had a 351 slug.
5: Yeah, you're talking about 4 weeks ago.
4: Yeah, so 4 weeks ago. I mean, he's improved that dramatically. You're up to a 350 nearly on base. You're up to a slug over 400 finally, which is more of where it should be for Alex Bregman, not at 350. So he's definitely been better. He's had a good August.
5: He's improved.
4: I'll get you his August numbers here real quick, too.
5: Yeah. I like the way you can filter that kind of stuff, Carm.
4: This computer stinks, though. I don't know why. It takes forever.
5: How's your computer?
4: It's better.
5: You got a better computer?
4: Well, this laptop sometimes runs.
5: Is that a Lenovo? What kind of thing you got there? What kind of apparatus?
4: This is just a work computer. This is my work computer. This is a ThinkPad.
5: Who makes that? Hewlett Packard? HP?
4: I don't know.
5: That's a good looking piece of machinery you got there, my friend.
4: Who makes these, Jack? I have no idea.
5: I don't know. I don't know who makes the ThinkPad anymore.
4: ThinkPad.
6: I thought it was like its own brand.
5: Is that
4: ThinkPad's its own?
5: Is that Dell?
6: Lenovo.
4: There you go.
5: Lenovo.
4: Yes.
5: Not bad. Where'd that one come from?
6: The internet.
5: Out of the globe.

0: good. They're tough. They walked PCA last night, which was the right thing to do. Bregman beat them. So be it. The Sox kind of emptied the tank in Detroit. And I'm not making excuses. I mean, look, you'd like to see them win. They played two really good games, I think, for the most part. I shouldn't say that. They played a weird, sloppy game on Monday, but it felt like they should have stole that game. And I thought they played better last night, but it almost felt like they were behind the eight ball a little bit more. Fetty came in and did a great job. I mean, he did about everything you could have asked, for sure, considering the spot. And they're going to have to go right back to the well here again with another bullpen day. It's tough. They really emptied the tank in Detroit. It was the 100% right thing to do. Those games were more meaningful, more impactful for the division race. And they've been up against it the last couple. That said, they've hung tough. They should have probably stole one Monday. They let it get away. And once Grant Taylor wasn't able to come back out for the eighth after the extensive rain delay last night, they were up against it.
1: Still five games up in the loss column, your White Sox.
0: They still are five.
1: Always up. Take a look at that. Five games up in the loss column. Life gets easier for the White Sox once they get done against the Chicago Cubs. You play one of the top four teams in baseball.
0: They got a makeup game tomorrow against Atlanta, and then they will have the Mets come to town, and then the Rangers, who are, you know, hanging around in that race in the West. They're just a game out of.
1: And the Mets have been playing better baseball, Carm.
0: A little bit. But
1: 10 of their last 13. I don't know what they did yesterday.
0: They lost. They lost to the Padres.
1: So it's 10 out of the last 14.
0: Yeah.
1: Yeah. So, I mean, whether you like it or not, 10-4 is better baseball.
0: No, you're right.
1: Than what they've done all year.
0: They have played a little bit better.
1: But are you getting them at home or are you going on the road? You're getting them at
0: here,
1: home,
0: they're
1: right?
0: Coming here.
1: Good. Yeah. Good.
0: By the way, show the high. Did you see the, speaking of the Mets, did you see the Fernando Tatis? Can you play that highlight real quick? You see the Fernando Tatis highlight?
1: Not.
0: He took a grand slam away from Lindor with one of the best catches you will ever see in your life.
1: Well, I mean, the catch Brian Downing made in the outfield was phenomenal for me. You remember Brian Downing? Played for the California Angels.
0: Yeah, no, I do.
1: It was in the Twib Notes. It was in This Week in Baseball, where the two of them intersect.
0: Oh, yeah, yeah.
1: And they kind of, you know, take each other out, but he comes down with the ball. To me, that was one of the greatest catches I ever seen.
0: Wait, you see if Jack can get the video of this.
1: Let's see if Jack can get it up.
2: Well, give me one sec.
1: I know he had confirmed earlier that he had it.
0: Yeah, he's got it.
1: You know,
0: Tatis, by the way, my God, I mean, after a dreadful start. That Padre team's coming around, man. Like, is this finally going to be?
1: They're hanging fire?
0: Yeah. All of a sudden, Merrill's hitting and Manny's hitting and Tatis is hitting. Tatis, it took him like 2 months that home run. Now he's up to 15. He's got the most home runs in the month, tied with PCA for the most home runs in August with seven.
1: He had two more last night. What the hell is going on?
0: I don't know. I mean, they really struggled. They just kind of meandered
1: going on,
0: for the first half of the season. They've played much better. They've played much better as of late. Here's this home run. Watch this, Yerk. Oh, it's kind of a look at this. That's a grand slam.
1: Oh no, that's
0: as good as it gets.
1: Yeah,
0: and then he kind of pimped it a little.
1: Yeah, well, definitely because even the pitcher didn't know he caught it.
0: Yeah,
1: he thought it was a goner.
0: I mean, that is as
1: lost
0: good
1: the hat, the hairs everywhere
0: as it gets.
1: He got up too. I mean, I don't know what the wall height on that is. Is it 8 foot? Is that an 8 footer up there?
0: Again, Jack. Maybe he's such
1: an
0: athlete.
1: Give me a replay on. Oh, they're coming at it with you right here, right here, right down the right field line.
0: Yeah, in New York.
1: In New York. Oh, that's at least a 9 foot fence.
0: Yeah.
1: If it's an inch, it's a 9 footer.
0: I mean, that is really about as spectacular as you're going to get.
1: Yeah.
0: So the Padres are playing better.
1: Nice grab.
0: Jack stayed all the way to the end last night. Jack and Tyler both stayed. Jack, how many would you say? About half the audience ended up filtering out?
2: I would say about half the people were left still at the end of the game.
1: 50%, Carm. Right.
0: Yep. Jack also took umbrage with something at the start of the game.
2: Yes.
0: Would you like to share?
2: You know what? I will share.
1: What's the problem,
2: because
1: Jack? Something you do notice. You know, if something bothers you, you are more than happy to share it with
0: us. Now, I will say, I noticed this as well. Now, it's a hot take. I mean, Jack's, it's his opinion on it. I didn't really care one way or another, but I did notice it.
1: Okay.
0: At the start of the game.
1: What do we got?
2: One of the greatest Chicago athletes of all time, Patrick Kane, threw out the first pitch at the Cubs game yesterday. Cubs, White Sox. And it's something that the city can connect over because both teams were fans, should be fans of the Blackhawks. I'm putting it on the YouTube stream right now. The first pitch from Patrick Kane. Great. He throws a strike right down the middle.
0: That's not a strike down the middle.
2: Okay.
1: It was a ball.
2: It was a good pitch.
0: It's in the left-handed batter's box.
1: He would have hit PCA if he was there.
0: PCA.
2: That's not the point. The point is, look

0: who's catching that first pitch? It's Clark the Cub.
1: It's the mascot.
0: The mascot.
2: It's the pantsless dog.
0: We have
2: dog.
0: Denigrated.
2: Or bear, or whatever the hell it is.
0: The first pitch.
1: What happened?
0: The ceremonial first pitch, the players used to run out and catch the first pitch. It used to be important. It used to be a thing. It used to be reserved for presidents, for official people, for people who deserved honor, things like that. And no longer do we have that anymore. The ceremonial first pitch is turning into a joke because for some reason the mascot who showed up in 2014 after Patrick Kane had already been on the Blackhawks for 6 years is catching the first pitch. For example, I go to Michael Jordan's first pitch in 1998. Let's take a quick look at this on the YouTube stream. Michael Jordan in 1998 throws a first pitch.
1: He threw it over the head.
0: It wasn't very good. Yeah. Let's take a look at who is catching the first pitch from Michael Jordan in 1998. What was going on that year? A home run race. It's Sammy Sosa. Catching the first pitch from Michael Jordan. PCA or Ian Happ, the longest continuously tenured athlete in Chicago out of all the big four sports, should be out there creating a marquee moment with Patrick Kane, a picture that will live forever. And instead we have Clark the Cub, the mascot, who hasn't been there, for more than 15 years.
2: Can the argument be made that maybe they're trying to give Clark the mascot some credibility?
1: No.
2: Are they trying to build credibility for the mascot, the pantsless mascot?
1: No. What would be the point of that?
2: I'm wondering. I'm
1: Dude,
2: offering
1: let me ask
2: up
1: this.
2: Maybe this is why they're doing it. That's all.
1: And maybe forgive me. I don't pay
2: I'm
1: that.
2: I'm not giving them excuses. I'm just saying, could this be a reason why?
1: I don't pay that close attention.
2: I mean, the San Diego chicken didn't need credibility.
1: No.
2: He came out of the egg, and he was credible. You know what I'm saying? This thing came out of nowhere. It had no pants on.
1: He's got no pants.
2: Freaked out all the fans.
1: Which is still curious.
2: Yeah.
1: Still I don't know pants. Why they haven't put pants on that.
2: Put some
1: mascot.
2: Shorts on him.
1: I don't understand it. Southpaw doesn't catch first pitches.
0: Not that I know of. I see in the YouTube chat now saying Clark the Cub catches most of the first pitches.
1: That's what I'm wondering.
0: That's the issue.
1: Clark the Cub does that. Why did they stop using a player?
0: I mean, can you imagine the moment yesterday? PCA catches the first pitch from Patrick Kane.
2: And then you take
0: we get a
2: photo.
0: Picture between the two. Then I mean, Chris Chelios was there, too.
2: Iconic.
0: You could have Patrick Kane
2: Iconic.
0: Next to Chris Chelios. One throws to a Sox player. One throws to a Cubs player.
1: That would have been pretty good, Jack.
0: Yeah, PCA and Colson Montgomery behind the plate.
2: You're wasting your time over there, kid. You should be in marketing.
1: That's pretty good,
2: You're
1: actually.
2: An idea, man.
0: But instead we have Clark the Cub, the mascot.
1: I was
0: going to
1: ask,
0: the first
1: does
0: pitch.
1: He catch those ceremonial first right. pitches a lot? And it sounds like, according to the chat... He does.
2: Yeah. Well, that's silly.
3: How much money do you think Jordan lost by not throwing a strike there?
1: Oh, that's a good question. That's a great question. That's a great question.
2: How much did he lose?
1: Yeah, because you know he had bets with you know he had bets with God only with JR and God only knows who else. $1,000 I throw a strike.
2: Yeah.
1: You know. But it doesn't matter.
2: Frankie no knows.
1: Yeah, who knows? Mm-hmm. I mean, my goodness.
2: Yeah, a lot of wagers were out there.
1: Yeah. Yeah, I happened to see it, and I did notice it. I was like, oh, he's throwing it to Clark the Cub. All right.
2: Now, I'm not a clip.
1: Not as fired up as Jack, but, man, I don't think the White Sox do that with Southpaw.
2: I don't know what they do with Southpaw.
1: I don't pay close enough attention.
2: We saw Southpaw at the duck race.
1: We did.
2: Right. And Skates. Skates
1: yes,
2: was up from the
1: Skates.
2: Chicago Wolves.
1: Skates was there.
2: That's what they do. They show up at these festive of the civic events. They glad hand with the childrens. They take pictures and they make people smile. That's what they're supposed to do.
1: Patrick Kane got a real nice ovation as you
2: did. Imagine. Wonderful.
1: Oh, it was good. Like a minute.
2: Yeah.
1: And they had a really nice intro for him. I mean, they talked about all of his accolades and all that stuff and all the.
2: Let's
1: the
2: hope
1: great
2: they're
1: things.
2: A little bit better.
1: I think they'll be a little bit better.
2: Let's hope so, Carm. I mean, they're
1: sucks out. That Bedard's going to be out a month.
2: Yeah, they're a long way out still.
1: Yeah. Can't have 74 points again, man.
2: No.
1: Right?
2: Even 88. 88 doesn't do anything for you.
1: Yeah, but at least, like, then they'll be kind of interesting in the final couple weeks of the season. Like, you can't be so out of it that you have no chance when you get to, like, you know, yeah. March 15th or yeah. April 1st. Like, just at least make it interesting the last couple weeks.
2: Didn't they play well last year at the beginning of the season?
1: They did.
2: They were like, hey,
1: and Bedard got hurt.
2: Yeah.
1: It's been a recurring theme, unfortunately. Do you agree with Jack? Should the mascot catch that, or should that be reserved for a player? You can't

0: telling me that out of 26, you can't find one guy willing to do it. And a lot of the time, it was always the next day's starting pitcher. They used to do it that way a lot.
1: I know on the south side, Burley caught a lot.
0: Oh, yeah, a lot of times because that guy on that day didn't have much responsibility. So a lot of times the next day's starter, at least this is the way they used to do it. You know, I'm talking a million years ago. I could just tell you when I covered baseball on a regular basis. The next day's starter generally did it because that guy didn't have as much to do that day. And so, like Yurko said, Burley would do it all the time. John Danks would do it or John Garland would do it. I don't know if they do that anymore. Maybe they want the mascots doing more and more. Maybe the teams want that. I have no clue. I can't say I paid close enough attention, but I did notice it yesterday, and Jack just had a very passionate rant about it.
2: And it's one thing if it's Mr. Met, but no offense to Clark the Cub. He's a good mascot. He hasn't been around very long.
0: Well, I don't know that you need the longevity,
2: I think he does. Longevity plays into reputation.
1: Yeah, he doesn't have a pedigree.
0: It's one thing if it's Mr. Met. Does Mr. Met get down behind the plate and catch a first pitch? That seems odd.
1: They could have built a backstory for Clark. You know, that he had come from former champions. You know, is he a bear or a dog? I still don't know what the hell he is.
0: They're
1: what is he though?
0: Well, they're the Cubs.
1: I understand they're Cubs, but I mean, I can't tell what the damn thing is. He don't look like a bear.
0: Well, he's like a friendly bear. He's like a kid.
1: He doesn't look like Yogi. Yogi was the friendliest bear.
0: Yogi was the friendliest bear.
1: He doesn't even look like Boo Boo.
0: Yeah, that's true.
1: I mean, all your favorite bears that are out there, he don't look like a bear.
0: Yeah, well, he is a bear. He's a bear.
1: Or is he a cub?
0: What a conversation. It was a cub, I guess. You know, he's a bear cub. He's a
1: pantsless.
0: I'll never understand the pantsless thing.
1: Still no pants.
0: Never. I mean, Southpaw wears pants.
1: He's got pants on.
0: And Mr. Met wears pants.
1: Because they, yes.
3: So does Mrs. Met.
1: Oh, sometimes she wears a dress, though.
0: All right, what a conversation. We'll be right back.
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8: After Hudson, another deep drive, right center. Gone. So the two left-hand hitters in this first inning have gone deep against Brian Hudson, and it's 2-0.
9: Mike Edwards.
10: Cubs are good versus lefties, and we told you PCA's been good against lefties pretty much all year, and they're one of the better teams in the league versus left-handed pitching, even their left-handed hitters. And they'll get another one on the bump today that they're going to face, because the White Sox are going with Sean Newcomb to start things off, Yerk. As they did really kind of empty it out, trying to navigate this tough stretch here where all these games in consecutive days, 16 straight, I believe it is. They have a makeup game at home against Atlanta tomorrow before the Mets come to town. No Davis Martin right now. He's on the injured list with that blister.
11: Yeah.
10: Struggled. Anyway, hopefully they can get him on track come playoff time if they make it to October. And I think they will. Hey, do you want to give away the gift card here real quick, Jack? Should we do that? We're going to do a brunch rush coming up after 11:30. Mellor will jump in with us at noon. We're going to do a little extended Carmen and York today until Jeff's pregame at 12:30 for day baseball on the North Side. White Sox and Cubs will wrap their season series today. Let's give away the Wild Fork gift card. I gave you, now this was early. Hopefully you were listening earlier in the show. This was the Wild Fork Wild Stat of the Day came very early on in the show. Hopefully you were listening. First correct caller, you're going to win. I had mentioned that the Cubs have 13 walk-offs. It's the most in the majors. It's the second most walk-offs the Cubs have ever had in a single season. The record is 14. They did that back in 1930. And then I gave you guys the all-time MLB record. Give me the team that has the all-time MLB record for most walk-off wins in a single season.
11: I got it.
10: 17 of them. And it's actually one franchise that did it in two different seasons.
11: I'm ready.
10: So you can tell us the franchise. How's that? Nice and easy. 312-332-3776. The first correct caller will win a $100 gift card to Wild Fork Foods. You can shop in one of the many Chicagoland locations, or you can go online, wildforkfoods.com. Perfect for your everyday groceries and grilling season while it lasts. And we still got some good time to grill and smoke. So get to Wild Fork. You want to check them out. And these gift cards are awesome, and we thank them for giving them to us. And we're going to be doing this a lot over like the next month. They gave us a bunch of gift cards to give away, so we'll have some fun with it. The Wild Fork Stat of the Day. Let's say hi to our buddy Redbird Carey. I want to talk to Carey. He's wanted to give a little shout out to a charity event that we talked about last year. It's in your neck of the nape, I think, this week.
12: Is it?
10: It's that rock. What do they call it?
12: Rocking?
13: Neck of the nape.
10: Neck of the nape. Yeah. Nape of the way.
13: Missed that one.
10: Yeah, it's a figure of speech.
12: That's right.
10: The Rock, what do they call it?
12: Rock of the region. Of the Rock.
10: Carey will fill us in. What's going on, brother?
14: Hey, Carm, you there?
10: Yeah, we're here, buddy. What's up?
14: Hey, first of all, I want to say happy belated birthday to the big guy.
12: Thank you kindly. Thank you so much.
10: It's the Rockapelli Fest, right, Carey? The Rockapelli 2026?
14: Yes, Rockapelli Music Fest. It's the 15th year.

0: Yeah. My son-in-law's family, the Radichaks, have been running this non-for-profit for 15 years. This year has special meaning because of the all the storm damage and power outage in Northwest Indiana. So it's this Saturday at Bulldog Park in Crown Point, and to celebrate Rockapelli's 15th annual benefit festival, we're welcoming artists who have performed at the event over the years to play alongside some very special guests.
1: Nice.
0: So join us on the 22nd Bulldog Park Super Jam hosted by Joe Marcinek. Special guests include Grammy winner, Rolling Stone top 100 guitarist Robert Randolph, Delvin Lamar, Kofi Baker, Sheree Reed, Calvin Rogers, Kenny Kinsey, and many more.
1: All right.
0: Supporting acts include Bill Grady Band, Chris Peters, Mark and John of the Nomad Planets, and the Pelly Play Recital.
1: So all day Saturday? All day Saturday, Kerry?
0: Yeah, well, it's from 3:30 to 11.
1: Okay.
0: Kids under 12 are free. General admission tickets are $20. They have food trucks, beverage, beer, vendors there.
1: Right.
0: It's a great facility. The other thing, Carm and your coach, all the proceeds support Northwest Indiana charities, including Planting Possibilities, Food Bank of Northwest Indiana, Community Health Network, Fairhaven Crisis Center, Shirley Hines Land Trust, and Rockapelli's Music Lesson Scholarship program for local students.
1: All right. That's a great event. That's a good plug. That's a good plug, Kerry.
0: People can bring canned goods. People can bring non-perishable canned goods to the event. They're collecting them there.
1: All right.
0: And, hey, can I add to those sayings you guys were saying?
1: Yeah, yeah. Go ahead. Give us one good one.
0: Well, this one I couldn't believe, especially a coach or athlete. Better lucky than good.
1: I'll take it.
2: Better lucky than good.
1: Yeah.
0: And here's a fishing one, a quick one. A quick one for you, Carm, for fishing. If it was easy, they'd call it catching.
1: That's right. Exactly. I like it. All right. And good stuff on the Rockapelli Festival. Good luck with that this weekend. So, yeah, I remember we talked about it last year. It's in Crown Point every
3: Bulldog
1: year.
3: Park.
1: Bulldog Park in
3: Bulldog
1: Crown
3: Park
1: Point
3: in
1: this
3: Crown Point.
1: Saturday.
3: Bulldog Park.
1: All right. Who's our winner of the gift card?
4: Ryan in Crystal Lake.
1: Ryan in Crystal Lake was the first correct
3: A lot of guys from Crystal Lake are winning this week.
1: Who else won from Crystal
3: Lake? I think somebody
1: Lake
3: yesterday.
1: Zurich. Lake Zurich.
3: Oh, Lake Zurich yesterday.
1: Yeah.
3: Oh, boy. Lake of the Woods says tomorrow. How about that?
1: Maybe it is. Which franchise was it, York, with 17 walk-off
3: it's the
1: wins?
3: Pittsburgh Pirates.
1: The Pirates did it in two separate seasons.
3: We are family.
1: Yeah, now, not technically the We Are Family Pirates, because those are the 79 Pirates that won the World Series. But the 77 Pirates did it. They had 17 walk-off wins. It's the most in baseball history in a single season. They went 96-66, but back then there weren't as many playoff teams. They missed the postseason, York. Did you know that? Because the Dodgers
3: didn't.
1: And the Phillies were the division winners that year in 77. So even with 96 wins, it was a lot harder back then. The Pirates missed the playoffs in 77. And then the 1959 Pirates also had 17 walk-off wins. They were only a couple of games above 500. But will the Cubs press them for that record? That's going to be tough because there's only 17 home games left. Did we count? I think
3: we
1: did the count.
3: 17.
1: 17 home games left here in 2026.
3: Not going to be easy, Carl.
1: Including today. So, but the Cubs have a whole bunch of them. And 13 is an awful lot of walk-off wins in one season. We'll do a Brunch Rush coming up next.
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1: 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All right, Jack, take it away.
4: All right. We start off with the Bears, and Courtney Cronin has an article out about Colston Loveland right now and the connection that he has with Caleb Williams. She cites training camp and practice and how in two-minute drills it seems like Colston Loveland is the top target for Caleb Williams. If you had to project the stat line for Colston Loveland right now, what would it be?
1: First of all, I love the headline, Hallmark, Hot Dogs, and Touchdowns, the Colston Loveland story. That's the headline on Courtney's article. If I had to give you a rough estimate here, I'm going to say... How many catches did he have last year? I'm going to say 77 catches for 1,049 yards and 8 touchdowns. Seven touchdowns. That's 80, a lot.
3: 85 catches for 1,025 yards and 11 touchdowns.
1: Yurko and I are very close. You're really bullish on the touchdown number.
16: I wrote it.
1: We're very close then, because I said 77 for 1,049.
3: Yeah, you had more yards.
1: Just slightly more yards, slightly more catches. Like, what do you guys think? Are we too optimistic? Does that sound about right?
4: I think that sounds right. Everything we're seeing is that Colston Loveland will be the top receiver this season.
1: Yeah.
4: Even though he's a tight end.
3: Yeah, which is fine, which happens.
17: I'm going to go over 90 catches. I think he's just going to get
3: 90 catches.
1: I might be a little bullish on my yardage there with those catches because I just did the math real quick, and it's like, that's a lot for like a tight end. That's like Brock's Rob Gronkowski territory for a tight end, you know, on a per catch basis. Yes. So maybe I'm a little, for maybe Loveland, I'm a little bullish, but
17: it feels.
1: But if you go 90 catches, wow, then you're talking about 1,000 yards easy.
17: Because you're going to have Luther being this gadget guy. You're going to have Rome.

0: Not a gadget guy.
1: Not a, okay, lack of a better term. But I'm talking
0: about
1: the Amon Ra.
0: Not a gadget guy.
1: The Amon Ra.
0: Yeah,
1: type.
0: That's a stud. That's not a gadget.
1: Yes, I more mean the crossing routes, the under routes, things like that where you want him to get in space and break away. Rome's probably going to be going deep a lot of the times, maybe not all the time, but he's your 1v1 contested catch guy. And then Loveland, that's going to be Caleb's safety blanket. And what does Caleb do best? He gets out of the pocket and avoids sacks. Who's going to be waiting for him? Loveland.
0: I think in the middle of the field, they could have a big year exploiting that.
2: My 1,025 yards gets him a 12-point
0: All right,
2: 05
0: that's pretty
2: average.
0: Reasonable.
2: He averaged 12.3 last
0: All
2: year.
0: All right, there you go.
2: And he had 58 receptions last year.
0: That's pretty reasonable.
2: Yeah. And then six touchdowns, not including what he did in the playoffs.
0: That's right.
2: In the postseason, he averaged 16.1 a catch. 12 receptions, six a game. Also, 85 receptions puts you at the 5 receptions per game mark.
0: Yeah.
2: With maybe a high of 9 and a low of 3, something like that. You know what I'm saying?
0: Yeah.
2: There would be a game where he only has 3 catches, maybe for 50 yards,
0: sure.
2: Something like that.
0: It happens.
2: Yeah.
0: All right. I like how excited we are for him, though. I think he is special. So you could see a player, a tight end that averages 13.5 yards per catch. That's tremendous stuff. All right, what else, Jack?
3: Jesse has an article out about the MVP voting. He asked players, 21 players voted on who should be the National League MVP. This is how the vote broke down. 15 to Pete Crow Armstrong, 4 to Shohei Ohtani. 2 players said there should be a split MVP between the two of them.
0: Silly.
3: The 2 players quoted in the case for Ohtani, there were 4 votes. The 2 players who are quoted, White Sox catcher Drew Romo and White Sox pitcher Sean Burke both said they voted for Ohtani.
0: Those are 2 of the 4?
3: 2 of the 4. Burke says, I have seen the Cy Young level pitching and what he does offensively. No one has done that on both sides of the ball. He gets my vote. Drew Romo said something similar. He's the most valuable. He's maybe the greatest player of all time. I know the MVP is a this year award, but I just think Ohtani is the greatest. The first half on the mound was enough for me.
0: I like that they went on the record with it. All right. Yeah, and it's only 85 innings, but they were exceptional. How much should that matter is what these voters would have to wrestle with. And just if as you debated amongst your friends, your friend groups, like how much should that matter? I mean, 85 innings isn't nothing, but it's also not. I mean, it's 85 innings. It's a half a year. But it was a 1.79 ERA, a whip below 1, 10 strikeouts per 9, and an ERA plus of 2.28. That is exceptionally good. Like, exceptional.
2: Yep.
0: But it's only 85 innings, so how much does that matter? He was good for 3 pitching wins already this year.
2: PCA, that's where I'm at.
0: I would vote. If I had a vote, I would vote for PCA. Especially if everything holds here. If he doesn't have some sort of, you know, massive fall off, and I don't expect him to. If this guy's going to go out and ring up an 8-win season, I'm sorry. I just, with the defense and everything else, the home runs. Will PCA get the 40-40, you guys?
2: That's going to be tough.
0: Yeah, probably.
2: That's going to be tough.
0: He's at 31-31.
2: Yeah.
0: Can you name all the 40-40 players in baseball history? 40 home runs, 40
2: How many players have done
3: Barry
2: it?
3: Barry Bonds.
0: 6. Barry Bonds
3: A-Rod.
0: Did it once. A-Rod did it
3: Ronald
0: once.
3: Ronald Acuna did it, didn't he?
0: Ronald Acuna
3: Canseco.
0: Did it once.
2: Jose Canseco.
0: Jose Canseco did it. You guys have, you have named 4 of the 6.
3: Ohtani twice.
0: Ohtani did it once.
3: Ken Griffey Jr.?
0: Nope.
2: Mickey Mantle?
0: Nope. Man, they never stole bases.
2: Yeah.
0: He could have. They never stole.
3: We're missing one?
0: You're missing one.
3: Alfonso Soriano.
0: Alfonso Soriano.
2: Alfonso Soriano.
0: Those are your 6 players in baseball history with 40 home runs and 40 stolen bases. Shohei, Soriano, Bonds, Canseco, A-Rod, and Acuna. The guy with the most home runs in any of those seasons was Shohei 2 years ago when he hit 54 bombs. Everybody else was in the 40s. Boy, what a year that was for Shohei.
3: Didn't he have 59 stolen bases?
0: Yes, he did.
3: Unbelievable.
0: 54 and 59. And the high stolen base man in that group is Acuna, who had a 73 stolen base season back in 2023 when he also hit 41 home runs. Yeah. I mean, Shohei's 2024 was insane. 390 on base, OPS over.

0: over 1,000. OPS plus of 187. Insane. What else you got, Jack?
1: Jacob Webb, who's turned into the Cubs' somewhat default closer.
0: It kind of feels that way, right?
1: He joined Jesse Rogers on Inside the Friendly Confines yesterday. You can find that on YouTube or on the ESPN Chicago app. He was asked about that closer role, and this is what he had to say.
2: I always feel like I was kind of like built for this role, mm-hmm. even though I might not throw the, you know, the hardest. I'm not sitting 100 or whatever, but I feel like, especially now with the pitches I've incorporated this year, it's given me the ability to get righties and lefties out at a more consistent rate, which is what a closer needs. You got to be able to face both sides of the plate. And, I take that mentality with me even when I'm in the sixth inning or the fifth inning or the eighth inning. It doesn't matter what inning. I like pitching with that aggression, and I'm going to attack you, and you're going to have to make a decision whether or not to swing or, you know, be aggressive against me or be patient against me. It just depends on what your approach is, you know.
1: My question off of that, Jacob Webb says he's built for the closer role. He seems to have taken the closer role. Daniel Palencia is nearing a return. He's in his minor league rehab assignments. He is that guy that can throw near 100 miles per hour, which Webb is not. Has Daniel Palencia been Wally Pipped out of the closer role for the rest of the season?
0: I'm going to say no. But Webb can continue to do this and prove that it's his job, I guess. But I think the first sign of any sort of hiccup, and as long as Palencia's back and healthy and throwing it like they expect him to throw it, I think they're going to want to try to get him back into that spot.
3: I think the more guys with the ability to close that you have, the better off you are.
0: That's true.
3: So Webb's whether it's kind Webb, of a Palencia, whoever.
1: Good problem to have.
0: Yeah. Talk about a nice revelation for the Cubs this year. It's probably been Webb, right? Jacob Webb has more saves this year than he had in his entire career combined. You know that? He's got 9 saves now this year, and he's basically become the guy with plenty out here in this second stint. He had 8 career saves in 6 previous seasons, pitching in the big leagues, pitching in relief. He had 8 saves across his other teams. He's got 9 this year. So he's been another guy that's been a little bit of a revelation for them. He's also averaging a career high 10.1 strikeouts per 9 this year. So he's been good. He's got a 2.25 ERA. What else you got, Jack?
1: That's it. That's the Brunch Rush. One more note on Jacob Webb. He hasn't given up a run since June 24th.
0: Oh, boy. That is a hell of a run. Is that right? It's 2 months. That's a hell of a run. Tremendous.
3: Tremendous.
0: Carmen and York, we'll be right back.
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0: Our Whiskey U is back. 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
0: We'd be wrapping the show at this time, but hey, we're going to keep going. Meller's going to jump in here at noon with us. We'll talk some White Sox. 12:30 is the pregame, 1:20 first pitch. Day baseball at Wrigley as the Cubs and the White Sox will play one final time here in 2026 in the regular season. Ah, you see what I did there? You see?
3: I like
0: you
3: it.
0: See? You see what I did?
17: Yeah.
0: Let's see what I did there. The Bears are off to Cincinnati coming up here. They're going to have the joint practice.
3: The joint practice tomorrow?
0: Yeah, let's hope it's not like the Saints and the Cowboys. You see that?
3: Yeah, a lot of fussing and fighting, my friends.
0: Oh.
3: Yeah.
0: Play that video, Jack.
3: A lot of that. YouTube.com/@CarmenAndYurko.
0: Please like and subscribe for us when you're watching on the YouTube channel. 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Yeah, this was you know, coaches don't like this, right? It happens sometimes. Well, boys will be boys, but
3: it's going to happen. But it is unnecessary. But once it starts happening, just square off with a guy, grab him, and just kind of follow the pile.
0: Yeah,
3: I don't know who the aggressors were or were not. That's Dallas and who?
0: It was Dallas and the Saints. Yeah,
3: Dallas and the Saints. Yeah. You know, it's silly. A lot of energy. You know, and one of those things, they put us on the line and said, you guys got so much energy, let's run.
0: Right.
3: And then we did like 3-4 gassers, and then it was back to it.
0: Yeah.
3: Let's go. We're going to practice. You guys got too much energy. We'll give you something to focus on.
0: That'll cool you off a little
3: bit. Yeah. Well, that'll focus you.
0: Yeah, or at least focus
3: you. You know, the point is you want to get the work in. That's right. What you want. You want to get the work in.
0: Right.
3: And it's hard to get the work in when guys are scrapping all the time. But every once in a while, a good scrap is necessary. To get everybody focused, you know? It's about focus.
0: Every once in a while, even amongst the teammates, it happens.
3: Yeah, every once in a while. If that's all you have and that's all you bring to the party, you wear out your welcome quick.
0: Right.
3: So every blue moon, it can happen, but don't make it a regular portion of your game because they'll get tired of it and you'll be gone.
0: Did you happen to see
3: the most beautiful girl in the world?
0: Did you happen to see the most beautiful girl in the world? Did you happen to see the clip from that was going around from Hard Knocks? Because the Seahawks are doing Hard Knocks, right?
3: Yeah.
0: I just saw the clip of it. Mike McDonald getting mad at Derek Hall for getting too close to Sam Darnold.
3: The quarterback.
0: Yeah.
3: Yeah.
0: Yeah. as like,
3: well, listen, don't be an idiot.
0: Yeah,
3: and if you don't understand the quarterbacks are more important than you, then you don't know what game you're playing.
0: Derek Hall was like, "What do you want me to do?" But he would like Mike McDonald was hot.
3: Yeah.
0: I mean, he like,
3: what do you want me to do? Stay the hell away from the quarterback.
0: Yeah.
3: It's what I want you to do.
0: Right.
3: It's simple.
0: You better
3: one
0: stay
3: rule
0: away.
3: In training camp. Stay away from the quarterback.
0: Yeah.
3: They don't care. We can see on film that you would have won.
0: Right.
3: We don't care. Stay away from the quarterback.
0: Don't get too close.
3: Simple. It's easy.
0: You don't want something fluky to happen.
3: No. You trip, something bad happens, turf flies out, you strain something, and all of a sudden you're in the back of the quarterback. No good. They don't want the quarterback touched. Simple.
0: Yeah. Simple rule. And we'll see what kind of work Caleb and the Bears get in tomorrow, and maybe that dictates if they will or won't play on Saturday. I mean, it's going to dictate if they play at all and if they get the requisite work in. I mean, Ben's been pretty clear. He might not see Caleb this preseason. They've got these two joint practices, and they'll see how they do with this first one against the Cincinnati Bengals tomorrow. They kind of shook up the O-line a little bit yesterday at practice. It was Braxton Jones, and then more of the team stuff as he's just getting back into the swing of things. They had Theo Benedet, so it's back to trying to find the best option over there.
3: There's only one time to experiment, and that's now.
0: That's now. I agree.
3: If you're going to experiment, you're going to find answers and try to figure out whether guys can or cannot do something, this is the time to do it. So, yes. Put him left, put him right, put him wherever you want. Try him at guard, see if he can snap, see if he can long snap. I don't care. This is the time. Training camp is the time to figure out whether somebody can or cannot do things. So, yeah, that's fine. Not a problem.
0: 3 weeks away, boys, from the start of the season. Just three weeks.
3: 21 days, Carm.
0: 21 days.
3: Excited about it.
1: Did you see the hit that Jackson Dart took in the preseason?
0: I did, and he had to go to the medical tent.
1: He had to go to the medical tent. That was one of those.
0: It didn't look like his head hit the ground, though. Is that just he got the concussion from the whiplash?
3: I think he got the helmet in the midsection.
0: Yeah.
3: And I go, that might have been a problem. He was objecting to it, was he not?
0: Yes, he was. And he was mad afterwards.
3: Protocol. Yeah.
0: He said, why is it every time I take a hit, I end up in the blue medical tent?
3: Yeah, he goes, it's ridiculous. And he stayed down because I thought he got hit in the midsection.
0: That's what I thought. That's what it looked like. Yeah.
3: And that's what chapped his ass a little bit, too.
0: Right. So. And he's like, now I'm just targeted. Why? Every time I get hit, it's got nothing to do with my head. I'm going to the medical tent.
1: I mean, you saw the hit, though. He got crushed. Even the whiplash of that can cause a concussion.
0: So I guess it can. But his head didn't slam into the turf.
1: No, it didn't. But his head went.
0: Yeah.
1: It whipped.
3: Oh, whip it real good.
17: Tyrone Tracy missed that block. They signed Najee Harris about a day later.
0: Did they? Enough of that.
17: Tyrone.
0: I mean, that's going to be the big question about Jackson Dart, right?
3: Like, all year.
0: Same
3: thing with Roschon. That's why I don't think you can keep Roschon. I think you got to move on from him because you can't depend upon him.
1: That was when I saw that hit on Jackson Dart. And that was when I said, all right, we don't see Caleb in the preseason. That's okay with me.
0: Yeah, you don't want Caleb taking a hit like that. That's
1: no.
0: For sure. All right, we'll take a quick break. We'll come back. We're going to stick around here for about another 30. Meller's going to jump in. We'll talk some White Sox with him. He's got his pregame right around the corner as we set the stage for the White Sox and the Cubs today right here on your home for White Sox baseball. Waddle and Sylvie will start a little early, obviously, on the YouTube channel. They won't start early. They'll start their show, I should say, on the YouTube channel at 2 because the Sox will be over the air. And then once the Sox game is gone final, the boys will finish getting you home. Remember, Waddle and I are hanging tonight starting at 7 at the Empire Burgers and Brew in Lombard. We have our August Whiskey U. Waddle's coming out with me. We're talking Brooklotti Scotch here tonight. We know it's Scotch when Waddle comes, and we're going to learn all about Brooklotti and taste like 5 or different Scotches in their lineup. It'll be a lot of fun. We'll have some great food. It'll be a fun lesson, and you can hang with Waddle and me tonight. Again, the Lombard location for Empire Burgers and Brew. We'll see you there starting at 7 tonight. We'll be back in 2 minutes.
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25: There's a hitting streak, swinging a tower fly ball to left. We're tied. Well, that one ended up, I think, right at the base of the board behind the bleachers and left.
0: Crushed by Murakami last night. Unfortunately, it comes in a losing effort. The White Sox fall to the Cubs 4-3. Another walk-off win for the Cubs. They've got 13 of them, most in the bigs. White Sox have 9. That might be second most. I'd have to double-check that. But the Cubs and the Sox have made a habit of these thrilling, exciting walk-off wins. Cubs are just one shy of tying an all-time franchise record. They had 14 walk-off wins back in the 1930 campaign, almost 100 years ago. It's Carmen and York. We're going to stick around a little extra here. Mallor's got his pregame coming up at 12:30 across the White Sox radio network. He's in our Jeff Dickerson studios with us now on the Chicago Board of Trade. 29 jacks for Murakami in a season in which he missed 6 weeks, Mallor. I mean, it's like a 52 pace, you know, a home run pace. I mean, it's just, hold on, make sure that mic is on. Which one is that?
26: Hello, hello.
0: Hold on, turn that one on.
27: Testing,
0: there
27: testing.
0: There we go.
27: I pushed the button, boys.
0: No, I know. I just think we had the pot.
3: Yeah, the pot. It's Potsy's.
27: Got it.
3: It's Potsy's fault.
0: It's remarkable, man. Yeah. And he's hitting the other way more now.
27: 90 games, and it was like a drive, a golf shot. Yesterday off of the video board. It's amazing. And he would have, I truly believe, given Aaron Judge holds the record for most home runs by a rookie, right?
0: Is that right?
27: Judge broke McGuire's record. So, I think he would have given him a run. But what can you do? I mean, it's just been fantastic. I think when you look back to where the White Sox are at, what they were able to do during that time, maybe it gets lost a little bit because now Murakami's been back since, you know, right before the All-Star break. And you don't think, oh, well, they were one game under in his absence. I mean, that's pretty critical. You take the best hitter out of any team's lineup.
0: Yeah.
27: Look at what the Yankees are, you know, doing without Judge. It matters, right? So what they've been able to do, I think that just goes to show how impressive this season truly has been for them.
0: Yeah, and 52 for Judge in his rookie of the year campaign in 17. So that's probably the record. Because what, Big Mac hit like 47 or something?
27: 49, I think.
0: 49, something like that. I think you're right. He might have pressed him. I just hope they find a way to keep him. And I guess that stuff for down the road. Every once in a while, I can't help but bring it up and like gripe about it a little bit here on the show, Jeff, just because I think it's a great story.
27: I heard you talking about it when I was driving in, and I was the one thing I like, the logical response in my head is I'm with you. I would love for them to get a deal done. And I heard Jack chime in like Jeff Passan doesn't believe there's going to be a salary cap. I don't know about that. I feel strongly that there's going to be somehow, some way, the owners are going to enforce a salary cap on the MLBPA. But how do you come together and get a deal done when there's so much uncertainty?
0: You don't know.
27: And I don't think it, like, I think that's the one thing where I, if someone's like, why don't they just get a deal done? Both sides need to be willing to do it. And how do you know what to offer if you have no idea what your salary cap might look like in, you know, a year from now?
0: It's probably hard. I guess I just hope whenever they do have a new structure in place, whatever it looks like, I just hope that when push comes to shove, there's not a number that they're scared off by. You know, I guess to a certain extent, like if you tell me it's 700 million, okay, fine. But like, something within reason, like I don't want to hear, you know, oh, well, we would have given him 150, but we can't give him two or 250. It's like, I think this guy's going to be worth it. And then some. You're tapping into this Japanese market, which is vital for these teams. It's added revenue for them. He's really good. He seems like a good teammate. He seems likable. They like him. He likes them. And like, there's nothing in the batted ball data that says it's fluky, you know, Jeff. Like, it seems like this is pretty legit. Like, this guy is going to be a real serious home run hitter for the next, I would say, you know, 4 to 6 years while he's in his prime.
27: Well, I think, you know, he's answered a lot of questions. The biggest issue was, you know, coming over from Japan was his ability to make in-zone contact, right? Like, everybody was concerned about him seeing more velocity. And the truth is that, you know, how do you really know what he's capable of until he's actually seeing that velocity on a day-in and day-out basis? He's proving that there's a reason why he hits so many home runs in Japan. He knows what he's doing. He commands the strike zone. Listen, he's not the best hitter in baseball. He does have his weaknesses. But his ability to stay in the zone and not expand out of it, I mean, it's modern. He's like the perfect modern baseball player when it comes to three true outcomes, because he's getting on base at a 370 clip, you know. And that's, I always go back to it. I'm sure you have conversations like this too, Carm, with a lot of people, but you know, you can't harp on the batting average.
0: Right.
27: The reality is that in 2026, I think the league batting average is barely,
0: I think it's 249.
27: I was just
0: going
27: to say, it's barely below 250. But, you know, so if you're a 250 hitter, you're a league average hitter. You're better than league average. Yeah. And so when you have his power and you get on base at the rate that he does, he's just so critical to what they've been able to do this season.
0: What have you thought about the last couple of nights? I mean, it's been thrilling in a lot of ways. It's the vibe up there seems like it's been great. Monday annoyed me a little bit because I didn't think they played well, but I felt like, man, they should kind of steal this one, and they let it get away. Last night was tough. And like, this is something else we talked about, Jeff. Like, they definitely emptied the tank, right, over the weekend. And it kind of feels that way just from a strategic standpoint, I'm sure mentally and emotionally. And that's why I give them credit for still hanging around and playing one-run games. But they left a lot out there in that sweep in Detroit.
27: And I think they were, yes, and truth be told, I'm sure there's a lot of Sox fans who don't like this, but if you said, hey, they're going to go 3-3 on this road trip, how would you like it to divvy out, right?
0: Yeah.
27: I understand. A lot of Sox fans would be like, give me the sweep of the Cubs. No. But
0: I'll take the sweep of the Tigers.
27: Well, that's the thing. Is how, you know, when you can you step back and look at it critically and say, and I think that's part of the reason why I've been able to cope with a couple of back-to-back walk-off losses at Wrigley Field as the Sox pre- and post-game host, is because on the heels of that sweep where, like, they didn't bury the Tigers because, you know, the end of August, there's still plenty of baseball left to be played, but they did as much as they possibly could to bury the team that was in second place, that was playing really good baseball over the last couple of months. I think the Tigers had the best record since May 1st, right? June 1st.
0: June 1st. Yes. They were right there. They're in the
27: best
0: top
27: record in the American League. I know
0: best
27: that.
0: Record in the American League since June 1st. Yeah.
27: So, you know, to do what they did, that put them in position where, you know, it hurts. I get it, Sox fans, but they're in a really good spot. And if I offered up to you at the start of this season, Carm, August 19th, White Sox are going to be in first place by 4 games.
0: That's unreal.
27: It's
0: unreal. It's
27: You would have been like, all right, I'm going to go talk to Danny Zetterman. We're going to have to reevaluate the guy who is our pre- and post-game host.
0: That's right.
27: Because he's telling me the Sox are going to be 4 games up at the end of August. And I can't even believe it.
0: No, it's impossible. It would have been
27: And to your point about emptying the tank, what will Venable and the entire coaching staff has and been able to do piecing this together, they're doing it with 3 starters right
0: now. I know.
27: I mean, and Davis Martin, you know, he's on the injured list, hasn't really been good for the last
0: 6 weeks.
27: Yeah. So they've been he's been finding a way to piece it together, and they're going to have to do it again today. But I also, I don't know if it's just the evolution of baseball. We know in the playoffs –

0: probably why they've won as many games as they've been able to do so with these starters. They're running basically three starters
1: now.
0: And then you've got bulk guys with Fetty. Schultz didn't give them anything close to what they were hoping for. So, I mean, in first place with three real starters for the most part, I mean, it's amazing to me.
1: Do you worry that, like, the bubble, in a sense, like, burst with the bullpen then at some point because they have asked them to do so much?
0: Well, it's certainly possible, but I also look at the bullpen and I'm like, well, who is really being overworked, right? And this is where I think they do a really good job of utilizing their A relievers in those close games, those close and tight games. Trevor Richards has really been a huge godsend for them because he's been able to throw, like last night, you know, you just knew coming out of the rain delay that he was going to get the ball because of the way the bullpen's been taxed. I think he's been a good job of kind of divvying out those innings. So, I mean, it's certainly always a possibility when you get deep into a year because there's almost no bullpen in baseball that gets better as the season extends.
1: Right.
0: Once relievers start getting utilized over and over again through the course of a season, it's hard. I don't think enough is made about how difficult it is as a relief pitcher. They're throwing less innings, but they're throwing more frequently, which any pitcher will tell you that is far more difficult than just going out there on your normal routine as a starter. So yes, I'm concerned, but only to the extent that every baseball team is dealing with that at this point.
1: Yeah, Jeff Miller's hanging with us. His pregame, the network pregame's coming up here at 12:30. It is Cubs and Sox with their finale of the Crosstown Series here today at Wrigley. Then the makeup game, like you mentioned, they'll have a little interleague run here. They got the makeup game against Atlanta. Then they have the Mets coming in town for a weekend series. The Mets have played a little bit better, lost last night. They're playing one more game, I think, in their series today.
0: Did you see how they lost last night?
1: Padres. Well, I saw the Tatis the taking away the grand slam.
0: He robbed the grand
1: Lindor.
0: Slam.
1: That was incredible.
0: They won 5-2 and he hit two home runs.
1: And he hit two home runs.
0: That's a pretty good day.
1: You know, he was crap for the first like 6 weeks.
2: Yes.
1: And now he's been
2: unbelievable. Real crap.
1: He was my MVP pick and it didn't look good for a while.
0: You were a half early on that.
1: I was
0: second half MVP.
1: I was a little bit earlier. PCA or Shohei in the NL for MVP?
0: Right now, I think I would go with Pete Crow Armstrong.
1: That's what I would do.
0: I do think, you know, 5 weeks remaining. But I haven't haw. If I had a vote, I don't know. Because Shohei, like, the pitching that he put together.
1: Remarkable. But it's 85 innings. So, like, how do we?
0: Again, this is where you say it's 85 innings, right? What most starters don't go more than 170
1: innings.
0: That's
1: true. It's about half.
0: He gave you basically half a year of a Cy Young caliber starting pitcher. And then his numbers, statistically, as a hitter, are pretty much on par with Pete Crow Armstrong.
1: Yes.
0: And I know PCA's center field defense. That's where the baseball wonk in me gets like lost. Like, how much value do you give an elite center fielder, you know, that defense that he provides? It's great.
1: It's great.
0: But is it in some ways overvalued a little bit when you look at wins above replacement? I don't know. That's where I still struggle with truly understanding and wrapping my arms around. What does war mean? And I know Jack gave out the stat, you know, he earned a half win the other night when he beat him with the walk-off. But that's where I'm like, well, then is your stat flawed? If you can pick up a half a win in a game above replacement.
1: It is kind of.
0: do you know what I'm saying? Like that's where it breaks my brain.
1: Yeah.
0: Because I'm like, this is where
1: I'm like. That was at Fangraphs.
0: Yes.
1: Yeah, he picked up a half win at Fangraphs.
0: Okay, so does that jive with what you're telling me?
1: Yeah.
0: I don't know. It's just, I need to explain to me and slow it down for me a little bit here. I need the, you know, the pre-calc class. We can't go to calculus BC here so quickly.
1: I need the very pre-calc class.
0: Yeah.
1: That's good. All right, Litz, what did you want to get you?
3: I wanted you guys to play a little guessing game here.
1: Right.
3: So there's been a lot of talk of the White Sox and Cubs and their potential meeting in the October Classic here at the World Series. Do you think the odds are? Ballpark here. Can keep it at a whole number because it gets to a little single digits. But for the White Sox to win the American League, Cubs to win the National League, parlayed together.
1: 50-1.
2: 64-1.
0: I was
2: going
0: to say 75-1.
3: 66-1. $10 gets you 670 back.
2: 64-1 I had.
1: 60, yeah. You almost had it. 66-1. Should we bet it now? Is that what you're telling me?
3: Well, I'm not a gambling expert, nor do I give out advice, but I'm just letting the people know.
0: Here's the thing. I think the way it currently is lined up, I think the White Sox have the best.

0: better chance.
1: Yeah.
0: Because of where they're sitting. The number the two bye. Seed, they'd have a bye.
2: Have a bye.
0: And then theoretically, you look at the AL West winner versus the number six seed, you could avoid the AL East until the ALCS if you're the White Sox, if things hold the way they do right now. You know, and then it's like, okay, short series where you maybe just need to beat the Yankees, Red Sox, or Rays.
2: It is a weird year for the AL. Like, what if Judge doesn't come back? I mean,
0: he's swimming in a pool.
1: Yeah, he's swimming.
0: Yeah, I know. When you're seeing headlines like Aaron Judge swimming in a pool, what if Judge
2: doesn't come back? What if Garrett Crochet? I think they're going to use Crochet maybe out of the bullpen. They talked about
0: I don't think they know.
2: What if Crochet doesn't come back? What if?
0: Well, you know, the Red Sox scared the hell out of me.
2: The way they beat up.
0: But yeah, no,
2: I also feel like the White Sox caught them at the worst possible month.
0: Both series.
2: Both series. It was like the worst month you were ever going to catch the Red Sox.
0: Yes. No, there's no
2: doubt
0: about it.
2: It just sort of happened that way.
0: They were the best team in the history of baseball for 60 days.
2: Ridiculous.
0: Yeah. So, and you just hope if you're the White Sox that they've gotten that out of their system.
2: It does feel like the path is going to be easier, though, in the AL.
0: Meanwhile,
2: the Cubs have a tougher path.
0: I was going to say, assuming the Cubs can't overtake the football team that is the Brewers with their 22-0 shutout the other night, if the Cubs can't overtake the Brewers, their path is going to be the toughest, most difficult in history to get to the World Series, because you're going to play the Phillies in the first round, have maybe the Brewers or the Dodgers waiting for you in the second round, and then the Braves, Brewers, or Dodgers in the LCS if you're the Cubs.
2: Yeah.
0: I'm just in terms of paths to get to the World Series. Paths. I mean, the White Sox just hang on to the AL Central and you got yourself a real chance.
2: You have, like, if you can win that division and get the bye, it's going to make it a lot easier. Yeah. The Cubs are better. I think we all know that. The path is going to be a lot harder. For everybody in the NL, and the path is going
3: to
2: be harder.
3: Vegas has the Cubs at 6.5-1 to win the National League, the White Sox at 8-1 to win the American League.
0: And I get the odds, the betting odds, but again, based on what I just laid out for you, I'm sorry, I'll take the team that gets the bye.
1: Yeah, I will too.
2: Well, yeah, it's one less series.
1: Yes, of course.
2: It's a lot less stress, you know?
0: And then you get to start your ace in game one of the LDS, whereas your opponent is probably having to use their two or three best pitchers in their short series prior to that. So.
2: Yeah. Were you annoyed with the decision Monday night to pitch to PCA? I certainly was.
0: Yeah, I was.
2: I thought it was crazy.
0: Yeah, and I think, we were on the text thread. The point being that if you're going to pitch to him, I think you have to force him to get himself out in that situation and say, expand the zone if you're going to swing, because you're not getting anything in the strike zone. But I agree with you. I just thought it's commonplace, man. If you're the road team and you don't score in the 10th, it's almost automatic. It doesn't matter who's at the plate that they're going to first, because you want to set up the double play, Pete Crow Armstrong. I know Seiya mashes against lefties, but I'm sorry. I did not agree with that decision.
2: Now, of course, none of that's going to come into play in October when it matters most. You know, the ghost runner goes away. But, man, it almost feels like if you are the road team and you don't score, it feels like you're dead, doesn't it? Like, it's like, oof. If you don't score, it just, to me, it's like...
0: Yes, but you know what's fascinating?
2: I don't know what the numbers say.
0: So
2: I don't even know. I'm just saying,
0: And I haven't looked at them in maybe, in a month or so. But it used to be the home team won in extras about 52% of the time. Since they've introduced the designated runner rule, it's flipped. The road team. And here's why, though. Because a lot of times the road team is more willing to bunt the runner over or play a little bit of small ball and then just play for that one run.
2: Play for the one run.
0: And then if the road team gets the one run home, the home team is reluctant to bunt over because they don't want to settle for a tie. They've got the runner on second, so it's like, okay, well, if we drive that run home, we've got an opportunity to win it with a walk-off. But if you don't move the runner to third, then you've lessened your chances of winning. So the road team with the designated runner is actually about a 52% winner now.
2: Crazy.
0: So,
2: all right, go do your thing. Yeah. Thanks, buddy.
0: Let's get a win.
1: Appreciate
2: it. Let's get a win is right. Good hanging.
1: Hey, nice. All right.
0: My pleasure, boys.
1: All right. Good feeling.
2: That's Jeff Mellor. He's got your pre coming up here in just a few minutes. About 10 minutes.
1: I want to ask
2: pregame starts.
1: Bijan or Jahmyr Gibbs?
0: I would go with
1: Bijan or Jahmyr Gibbs.
0: Give me Gibbs. You know what? You know why? Tua. Pick. I don't like Tua.
1: Yeah. I don't like Tua either.
0: In that offense, that scares me. I'm hedging against a bad offense being run by Tua.
2: Probably a good idea.
1: Yeah. I mean, that's really what's important. Have a this baseball stuff is
2: all right. Thanks.
0: Man. Fantasy football coming back. Moving to a new night. Tuesday nights going to be more
1: Tuesday nights.
0: That's the plan.
2: Wait. What's the plan?
0: So because we've extended our Bears pregame coverage.
2: Okay.
0: I don't want to wake up at 6 a.m. and do fantasy football on Sundays.
1: That makes a lot of sense.
0: I love the early risers, but I talked with Danny Zetterman, and I think the plan is we're going to do Tuesday nights, but hopefully it will be better for fantasy players because we can kind of like recap what happened through the week and then like say, hey, this guy, your waiver wires run on Tuesday night for most folks.
1: This is
0: who we're looking at. This is who I like.
2: That's why we used to have Mellor do the waiver wire with us. Remember, we started that because it was like, forget about who I should play. Like, who should you go out and get when the waiver resets so basically, every week?
1: And then Carmen quit. Fantasy football. We had quit a long time ago.
2: We had Mellor on after that. I quit a long time ago.
1: Don't you get lippy with me here.
2: All right. See you, Jeff. Mellor's got pregame coming up. No, that's why I had already quit fantasy when we started doing that. But I said, you know what makes more sense? Have Mellor do the waiver watch.
1: Yeah.
2: That's what we used to call it.
1: Yeah.
2: Because, you know, like the whole segment of who should I play? Who should I start? And there was a time for that.
1: I got 27 guys, and I got to start three.
2: He would do it on Sunday mornings, and Harry did it in the old days, and Mellor started doing it when Harry left. And, like, there's a time and place for that. But on our show, we thought, doesn't it make more sense to have an expert like Mellor tell you who to go and identify in your waiver watch, in your waiver order? So fantasy is going to be moving to Tuesdays because the extended network pregame show for the Bears, it's now 3 hours. And then, I don't even play fantasy. I do not like fantasy football, but that's okay. I know everybody, most people love it, but it's got to be Gibbs or Bijan. I mean, that's got to be one or two in every league, right? Like,
1: I think so.
2: If you get one of the top two picks, you probably feel pretty good. And you're just, if you get number two, you're just taking the other guy, right?
1: Right.
2: That's it. It'll be Gibbs. You know, I was just, as we're finishing up the football Bible, Yerk, because we're almost done.
1: You got the Bible?
2: You know, I mean, Gibbs's year was so spectacular. I mean, his numbers were incredible. You know, they were not a very good rushing offense, though, last year.
1: No, they weren't.
2: In terms of efficiency, you know, they were, I don't have it exactly in front of me. I don't have my book in front of me just yet. I don't have, the Bible's not completed, so I don't have it here with me. But if I'm going off of memory, because I was just doing Detroit the other day, I think they were 17th. In EPA per rush, and I think they were 22nd. So the bottom third of the league in rushing success rate.
1: Remember that, too. But I mean, that's a lot to do with the offensive line.
2: Well, yeah, and their offensive line was not as good as it's been in years past. It got beat up. They lost their center at the start of the year to retirement. They suffered through a few more injuries than they have in years past. Yeah. It wasn't as good.
1: His yards per rush were 5.50.
2: Well, he had a tremendous year. I mean, don't get me wrong.
1: Compared to 5.6 the year before.
2: But I'm just saying, as an offense, I don't think they were quite as dynamic, and they were not as an efficient rush offense. Like the Bears' advanced metrics blew them away.
1: 77 receptions.
2: Yeah.
1: I mean,
2: his individual numbers are spectacular.
1: 5, 18 touchdowns total.
2: He's a fantasy dream.
1: Yeah, he's a dream in the fantasy world.
2: But there's a difference between fantasy and real football.
1: Yes, there is.
2: And the Bears were a better rushing team than the Lions were. You can't argue that.
1: That's right. I'm not arguing.
2: Even with Jahmyr Gibbs, and as fun as he is, and he's fun to watch, and if you play fantasy and he's on your team, it's awesome. And when the week you play against him, you're going to be up all night. Dreading it. I mean, I understand that as an individual talent. I mean, he really is something. He's spectacular. All right, are we out of here, guys? We're
3: out of here in 2 minutes.
2: Oh, 2 minutes. Okay.
1: So you got two more, kid. Sell me something.
3: What's this football Bible, Carm?
2: The Bible?
1: Oh, you don't know it?
3: I haven't heard of this.
2: It's our primer to get us ready, and then we can always look back as the season goes on. We can check back to, you know, what was happening in the preseason and the offseason and what the expectations were. It's just a nice guide to have for us to prepare us for football season. All kinds of analytic numbers and trends and some gambling stuff and key additions and subtractions team for team, that kind of stuff. So it's almost done, Yerk. It's almost ready for you.
1: I can't wait.
2: Tonight, Empire Burgers and Brew. It is me and Waddle 7 to 9 with Brooke Lottie. Single malt scotch from Isla. If you like your peaty smoky scotches, you're going to want to be here.
1: From Isla.
2: Be there for that one tonight. Yeah. Yes, Isla, one of your distinct scotch making regions.
1: You bet.
2: So we'll see you there for that.
3: Lombard, not Naperville.
2: Yes, the Lombard. Did I say
1: Lombard?
3: You didn't say either.
2: Okay, yeah. The Empire location in Lombard. Thank you, Jack. 7 to 9 with me and Waddle tonight. So hopefully we'll see you out there. Enjoy day baseball coming up here. Thanks to Jeff Mellor for spending some time with us. Who else did we talk to today? We talked to Jesse. We had a great hit with Jesse. Thanks to Jesse Rogers. Thanks to Litz. Thanks to Jack McGrath, as always. And thank you most importantly for listening.

and calling into today's show. We will see you guys tomorrow. Waddle and Sylvie will start on YouTube at 2. White Sox baseball is coming up next.

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1: 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I don't need a lesson, just pour the scotch.
2: That's exactly why you need Whiskey University.
1: Hey, I know what I like.
2: Then you'll love this one. Tonight at Empire Burgers and Brew in Lombard, we're featuring Brooklotti's Single Malt Scotch.
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0: stupid. Our radio audience is back. We just celebrated on the TV side, if you will, celebrated. On this date in 2009, Shark Tank debuted for the first time. And we just showed the 2017 clip that we have every now and then. We show it because it's one of my favorite clips. Hoskins knows it makes me laugh every time. 2017, when Kevin O'Leary, Mr. Wonderful, was here in studio, and we were like, how do we get set for this? And we insisted that
1: you pitch
0: him.
1: Yeah.
0: So we set up a microphone to the right of Chris and made you stand up
1: like
0: and pitch him like you're on Shark Tank.
1: Yeah.
0: And he, as he said, completely eviscerated your idea. I don't know what my favorite part of this is now subsequently, is the fact that you didn't want to do it.
1: I didn't want
0: to. And we basically hectored you into doing it.
1: Yeah.
0: And then we got the result we wanted, which is him totally destroying you and leaving you in, you know, a fetal position in a way.
1: I didn't care.
0: I know that, but that was fun for us.
1: It was.
0: Or is it now subsequently one of my favorites because the app that you pitched him that he totally pooped on does in fact exist now?
1: Exactly. It's like.
2: But it existed then.
1: No, it didn't. Not in its form of what I had,
0: you know,
1: like, evolved.
0: And so he could, that you could have more boats now. Like, dude, if he actually goes, you know what, that's a good idea, and he actually invest. We were wondering, what if he actually invested? What if he's actually like, you and I need to talk?
1: He said that someone else might have invested in the idea after you guys didn't listen.
0: That one I don't remember.
1: Yeah,
0: that.
1: After he was walking off, he's like, one of the other ones may have. Yeah, you see?
0: No. I don't think he did that.
1: You weren't listening.
0: I was absolutely listening. I was standing.
3: Who have recorded their most wins since 2022 when they went 81-81 with those 65 so far. White Sox lead the American League Central by 4 games on their nearest competitor, which is, of course, the Minnesota Twins. The Twins are 62-65. Guardians and Tigers are both 61-65, 4.5 back of the White Sox. Tigers right now playing an afternoon game in Pittsburgh in their getaway day. It is 1-1 right now as they head to the fourth inning. Paul Skeens pitching in that game. Let's hope, White Sox fans, that Skeens can regain that form that he has been lacking as of late. Len Casper and Darren Jackson have the call today as they rock the mic for track number 126 of 162 on the soundtrack to your summer, Baseball on the Radio. Len and DJ will join us live from the Bell Tire broadcast booth shortly before first pitch, which is scheduled to come your way at 1:20 this afternoon at Wrigley Field. You can hear it right here on the ESPN Chicago Hard Rock Casino White Sox Network. I'm Jeff Meller, and this is the Advantage Dealer Group pregame show. 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So, about last night, you'll be forgiven if you have feelings of deja vu setting in. In fact, the Cubs put together a nearly carbon copy first inning last night when Pete Crow Armstrong picked up exactly where he left off on Monday night after winning the series opener in extras with a walk-off dong at the White Sox expense. PCA added yet another homer in this series, his third, and for the second consecutive night, began the game with a leadoff blast.
4: The pitch, swinging a high fly to right. It's back there. Braden's at the fence, and he's done it again. Leadoff homer for Pete Crow Armstrong, his third home run of the series, and it's 1-0. When you're hot, you're hot.
3: Indeed he is, to the point where he is now the betting favorite for National League MVP. And just like in the series opener, the Cubs did not settle for one solo homer in the first, as for the second straight day, they hit the Sox up for a second.
5: White Sox baseball is on ESPN 1000. Due to Major League Baseball restrictions, the game is blacked out in your area. 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White Sox baseball is on ESPN 1000. Due to Major League Baseball restrictions, the game is blacked out in your area. 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For now, follow along on

0: Major League Baseball restrictions, the game is blacked out in your area. 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Due to Major League Baseball restrictions, the game is blacked out in your area. 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
1: Point something now, or wherever he is, 3.5, 3.7.
2: Game-winning hit last night.
1: And I want to say his WAR is already higher this year than it was all of last year. In Boston, and like,
2: has he played more games already this year, though?
1: Because he was hurt last year. I'm not sure. I got to double check that, because I'm looking at the standings right now to see where everybody is. So the Cubs right now, the Brewers play tonight after what they win 22-0 yesterday.
2: We got a jock check coming up. He played 114 games last year in Boston. He's already played 125 or 126.
1: So he is higher then. So he's building on that.
2: Jock watch, Brewers beat the Mariners 22-0 last night.
1: 22-0
2: last night.
1: The Cubs are 20 over after the loss, 74-54. They trail the Brewers by 5. The White Sox with a win are back to 6 over, and they have that 4-game lead right now over the Twins.
2: Two postseason baseball teams as we speak.
1: Yeah, first place White Sox.
2: I thought this was fabulous. Like, the game, you look at it and go 3-0. It was close. I mean, it felt much closer than that. And as you said, it was. I thought it was very well played defensively. The two previous games, you know, were outstanding. Went down to the very, you know, last moments. One went to extra innings. I thought it was a great series. I enjoyed the hell out of it.
1: Out of the six games, we had two walk-off home runs. Caro, and then PCA. We had the walk-off yesterday, so three total walk-off on the hit with Bregman, and a 3-3 split.
2: Yeah.
1: 2 out of 3 from the White Sox in the first series, and then the Cubs took 2 out of 3. So
3: I'd have to go look and see how many lead changes, because that first game at the rate, too, that had a ton of lead changes in it.
1: Yes.
3: That was back and forth, and that kind of felt like the story of this entire season series was it just went back and forth, just because you had a lead didn't mean you were going to hold on to it.
1: I think this was a win for Chicago baseball fans overall, the series. I think the season's been a win for Chicago baseball teams. I think where we stand as a city currently is probably the best that we've stood as a collective group.
2: It's been a while.
1: With the Bears, you know, the defending North champions, the Cubs solidly with the number one wild card spot. The White Sox solidly in first place in the Central. The Blackhawks continuing to get better, and the Bulls maybe finally having that star player in Caleb Wilson, and hopefully a new direction where they're going to do more things. It's still not perfect. Don't get me wrong. I'm not saying that this is Philadelphia or Boston in those golden years, but we're in a much, after all those rebuilds that we went through, we're in a pretty good spot right now, and I think the sky's the limit here.
2: Arrow is definitely pointing in the right
1: direction.
2: The
1: arrow's pointing up. Yeah. So if you want to weigh in, if you've gotten your car after a long day's work, or if you've been listening to us all day on FAFO on the ESPN Chicago YouTube page, it's youtube.com/@ESPN1000Chicago. We go uncensored even when the White Sox play, give you an option. We did a little bit of a watch party today. Here's the poll question that I just tweeted out. In the wake of both teams being good, if you were to make a bet today, a long-term bet, I don't know what the odds would be. It would be plus money, obviously. Do you believe in your lifetime, and this goes with however old you are, so some of us have shorter time than others.
2: There's a little like less Charlie and Tyler, sand right. in my hourglass.
1: There's more time for Tyler and Charlie than you and me. In our, I like to go around the room.
2: I don't know. Not if Charlie gets drunk and walks his dog late at night. He may be falling
1: into
2: the same
1: category. He's not going to die.
2: Okay, I hope not.
1: In our lifetime, will we ever see the Cubs and the White Sox in the World Series?
2: Hasn't happened since 1906. I would say no. My money would be no.
1: Not only that, not only has it not happened since then, like the Cubs went from 1945 to 2016 without being in a World Series. The White Sox went from 1959 to 2005 without being in the World Series. The Cubs now are on a decade without being in the World Series. The White Sox are on 2+ decades without being in the World Series.
2: I don't know. Let's
1: have them together, like, which sure seem like against all odds. I would vote no for me.
2: Let's contact the White Sox because they do everything with analytics, right? The numbers would tell you that the odds of that happening are not good, right?
3: I would say, though, if it's going to happen, it'll be in the next 5 years. I mean, obviously, like, who the hell knows who's going to be on the roster 20 years from now, right? Some of those people may not even be born. But the, like, the next 5 years, it could set up for potentially, like, the White Sox are getting all these prospects to come up. Seems like everything's starting to be run the right way there. Seems like Chris Getz really knows what he's doing. They're doing a good job of developing teams. And then on the Cubs side of things, like, you've got PCA. You've got a guy who is hopefully going to be an MVP candidate for you for the next, I mean, at least length of his contract, 6-7 years. So it's probably, if it's going to happen, it's going to happen in the next 5 years.
1: That's why, like, I thought it was a good time to see where, like, how skeptical or how positive you feel with things trending in the right direction. Like, this has been the first time since, what, 2008 that both teams were in the position that they were in. Like, they don't even face each other when both teams are good usually in the regular season.
4: That, to me, is why I think it will happen, because I think with White Sox new ownership, and like, all this is kind of dependent on what the new CBA looks like, obviously, but like, with White Sox new ownership and seemingly like an endless money fountain and, you know, whatever the Cubs have going on, like, I don't think we're going to be in these like boom bust cycles the way that like both teams seem to have been going in the last 15 years. Like, I think theoretically, if both teams reach a point where financially they're so well off that they can just constantly be competing, I think that does increase the chances of it, like, significantly.
2: I'm just detaching myself from common sense, from analysis and all of it. Everything that you guys are, I just think that the odds are totally, yeah. Not even vibes.
1: What would it be? What would a mathematician or what would a guy who runs a book put that?
3: Well, right now, I heard them talk about it earlier today. I think it's at 65-1. For a Cubs-Sox World Series matchup.
1: Oh, really? Just this year?
3: Yeah.
2: That's actually not as long as I would expect. Remember, PCA was 30-1 when you guys bet it.
4: I mean, it kind of makes it like the White Sox should have like a fairly easy path in the AL, and the Cubs have...
1: I know what you're trying to say. Getting to the World Series is not a fairly easy path, even when the American League is, quote, down.
4: Yeah, I mean, I just mean all things considered. Like, I feel like the perspective of the White Sox, like, it's changed for me with the White Sox, because I think, like, I expect them to make, like, a lot of noise in October. Like, I don't think it's going to be, like, and I think we're all on the same page of that. Like, I don't think it's going to be just a feel-good story that they make into the playoffs. Like, I'm expecting them to have some sort of a run here.
2: You know, listen, as much as I think the Cubs are a really good and complete team, you know, the National League, you've got the Dodgers, you've got the Brewers, you've got the Braves, you've got the Phillies. I mean,
1: well, it's a meat grinder.
2: Yeah,
1: they're all susceptible.
2: They are.
1: The Cubs are susceptible too, don't get me wrong.
2: No doubt. Not saying that.
1: But like, I really believe the Dodgers can be had. Like, this is not going to be the Dodgers Invitational, like some people say.
3: Doesn't it feel like, with everything going on with Dodger ownership right now, Mark Walter, that this kind of feels like a bad vibes team going in the playoffs?
1: Yes, I do.
3: Like, I'm starting to get that feeling with
1: Maybe we'll laugh at ourselves in November after they win it again, and we're like, oh, and we were worried about their ownership, and we were worried about their bullpen, and we thought Scooble wasn't pitching that well, and that they could be had. Maybe, but I do believe in the here and now, Tyler, what you just said, the way Kyle Tucker's going, it's a complete mess with the way their end of the back end of the bullpen is going, with all the bad vibes with the ownership situation.
2: They may have already are feeling the effects of what's transpired. We are getting this probably much later than they got it. I mean, they probably, who knows what some of the rumblings inside their clubhouse have been.
3: And oh, by the way, there's a decent chance they're playing in the wild card round too.
2: Yeah.
3: Like, you catch the wrong team in the NL. Like, who would they?
1: Three-game series? Sure.
3: Three-game series? Like, here, let me look
2: if you catch the Phillies, you're going to get Sanchez, Lizardo.
3: Sanchez and Wheeler.
2: And Wheeler.
3: Yeah. So
2: I said, like, with the Cubs, as much as I give them, I don't put the Braves and the Phillies, a huge amount ahead of them. But it's certainly a much different path than what the White Sox could be facing going through the American League.
1: So right now the Braves have, they're 74-53. The Dodgers are 76-51. They're two games better. The Brewers have the best record with 78 wins. So if Atlanta would pass the Dodgers would be in the wild card round. Is that how that goes?
3: Yes. Mm-hmm.
1: There were three wild card teams and the worst division winning team.
2: Does getting Shohei back in their rotation, or do you get him the ball as a closer at some point? However, does getting Shohei back on the mound give this team a vibes boost in any way, shape, or form? Is it not necessary?
3: I don't think putting him back on the mound can hurt vibes.
1: Yeah, right.
2: Well, that's what I'm saying. Like he just threw a bullpen. His knee's feeling better.
3: But even that, like, it's always been with Shohei all year. It's always been the, oh, is he going to come back? Is he not going to come back? Like, it feels very like Aaron Donald-ish. Like, I don't know if it's something in LA, but like, it always feels like, oh yeah, that things are going good. But then all of a sudden there's a setback and he feels something in his knee again.
2: My only point is as bad as it looks, as you guys have described it, you get an enormous boost if Shohei takes the ball and he's healthy enough to pitch and pitch well. I think he's made, 14 starts? He's 8-2 or 8-4. He's got a 1.7-something ERA.
4: Would you bet on it happening?
2: Probably not, but I don't know. But, like, everything I read says that, you know, he's passing whatever tests there are that are out there.
1: I think they're saving him.
2: They may be.
1: I think he knows it, too. That he'll make an impact.
2: But let me ask you, like, if they're going to be, if they need to win to secure home field advantage instead of being, you know, a wild card team, are you saying
1: put the pedal to the metal now?
2: Or sooner rather than later and get him involved and try to take advantage of it?
1: I still think the number one priority is being healthy and ready. Healthy and ready, even if they have to play in the first round, then risking something if it's not totally ready.
2: No, I know, but like everything they say is he's healthy. And now it's just ramping up. So I don't think it's a matter of health. I think it's a matter of, do you want to use him?
1: Yeah, in the MVP race, if he comes back and he saves games with their bullpen.
2: Well, that's why I said that will give him a boost, too. It may sound crazy, but Diaz just went on the DL, didn't he? Or the injured list or whatever you call it. Like, what if you gave him the ball and asked him to close for the last month of the season?
1: I think if it's not the last month of the season, very well could happen in a high leverage moment in the postseason.
2: Think about this as well. Like, again, I think we all agree PCA, if the vote was today, he would win it. What happens if for the last, I don't know, however many games, they put him in as a closer and he gets 5 or 6 saves to go along with a 1.79 ERA as a starter,
1: along with
2: the stats that are coming. That's when the MVP race changes.
1: Of course it does.
2: If he doesn't and they don't access his ability to pitch, then I think you feel great with where you're at with PCA.
1: Yeah, I don't subscribe to the fact right now that it's a race, that this is, what do they call it when you get tired of voting? That voter fatigue.
2: I'm with you. Yeah. I don't believe that.
1: I believe truly, as of now, PCA's had the better season.
2: Yes.
1: PCA is not the better player. Otani's the better player. But as far as value for this year, if Otani doesn't pitch and PCA continues doing what he does, it's PCA's award. It is not because of voter fatigue. But if he comes back
2: and then
1: he saves games on top of pitching early, then I think it's going to be really hard to beat
2: him. I'm with you 100%. I think if he comes back and pitches well, I don't think voter fatigue has any impact on where this is going. But, like, again, he hasn't pitched for a while. I don't think he's pitched since July. But if you look, he made 14 starts. He's pitched 85 innings, which isn't enough to, you know, to move the needle, obviously, at a 1.79 ERA and a 0.95 whip.
3: Did you guys see Jesse's article today?
2: Yeah, I thought it was really, there was some really interesting quotes.
3: How surprised were you by the vote, like the vote break? Did you see how many guys, I think there's 21 people in the voting pool.
1: And these are all current players
3: that Jesse pulled across the league. And the vote breakdown, PCA got 15 votes.
2: Yeah.
3: Ohtani got 4, and 2 people said split it.
1: Yeah, I do believe that he's had the better year, and I think it's been impossible. Like, even on days that Ohtani has good games, PCA does something even more dramatic with an equally good game. Now, he did have a good game today. He went 0-for, didn't he, today?
2: Yes, he did. I would say to you, though, a lot of the quotes that in that article, which I thought was fantastic, was there was reference with Shohei not pitching. It completely changes the dynamic. And that's when these guys would lean and lean to PCA. If he comes back and pitches anything like he did over the course of that. Now, he wasn't great in the last few starts he made. But, you know, in his overall, he started 12 games. The vast majority of what he did was pretty good. If he comes back and does that, that's going to be a hard hill for PCA to get over.
1: All right. If you want to talk to us, 312-332-3776. You want to ask Jesse a question. If you've got a Sox or Cubs baseball question, we could open it up for Jesse too. 312-332-3776. We haven't had Jesse on this week. He will join us from Wrigley Field. Coming up next, if you're getting into your car after the game, Cubs or Sox fans, how do you feel about your team? Cubs win 2 out of 3. Sox win today, 3-0. That's the phone number, 312-332-3776. Day off for the Cubs tomorrow. The White Sox play that makeup game against Atlanta. We also have Wilbon coming up later today at about 5:30. It is Waddle and Sylvie.
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1: Oh, I like that.
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1: Boom! 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
2: Right there.
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1: Sox win today 3-0. Cubs take 2 out of 3. It splits the series here 3-3. Let's go to Cullen in Grand Rapids really quick. Then we'll talk to Jesse. Cullen, you're on ESPN 1000. Good afternoon.
24: Good afternoon, gentlemen. That's a White Sox winner. Thank you very much. That was necessary. I was disappointed last night. I stayed up all night for that game, and I spoke to Meller. I called in, and I said, you know, it was just last night they didn't take advantage of runners in scoring position, but today they did. But my comparison was because for too many damn years, you know, the Sox would have runners in scoring position and not do a darn thing with it. But thankfully today they did. And like Len said earlier when you had him on, I think on Monday or whatever it was, this is a good team. We know this is a good team. And we know that we know the Cubs are a good team. But for the White Sox, like for me, I'm more thrilled that they are not irrelevant, that they are not on their 100th loss, that they are playing good baseball because they're a good baseball team.
1: Right.
24: And they showed that today. Euriquity was pitching like Burley today. It was beautiful. Now, Burley would get you out of there in about an hour and 59 minutes and sub 2 hours, but I'll take 2 hours and 29 minutes, I think you said.
2: 229.
24: I'm happy. As a Sox fan today, I'm happy, and I'm just enjoying the roller coaster. I really am. I think they will go to the playoff. What will happen after that, I don't know. But at the end of the day, they are a relevant baseball team, and it's good. I'm glad about it.
1: Yeah, it's the best of both worlds because not only are they relevant, and not only have you developed some of your youngsters, but you've won while doing it. You've been more than relevant, and you're in a race, and hopefully you hold on. You get some, at the very least, even if they don't go far, and you never know once you're in the dance. But even if they don't go far, that's a hell of a turnaround year.
2: Oh, my God. Yeah.
1: That's a hell of
2: definitely
1: a turnaround
2: something
1: year
2: to build on.
1: All right, sure. Jesse is in the Cubs press box. He just had post-game duties. If you want to ask him a question about the Cubs or White Sox, we can make them available for you, too. We have many questions. But if you want to make a comment, ask Jesse anything, 312-332 3776. Michael Wilbon is going to join us coming up at 5:30. Jesse also had a front page article on ESPN.com about the MVP race. So we'll get to Jesse at Wrigley coming up next.
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1: Oh, Waddle, some Sundays, the plan is no plan. Blinds down, game's on, and you got your phone across the room.
2: Oh, yeah, a little couch gating. That's what you're talking about. Best seat in the house and a line for the fridge. Very short.
1: And what's in that fridge? You got Yuengling Flight, the next generation of light beer.
2: And 95 calories, just 2.6 carbs, all the flavor you would ever want, so you could settle in for the early game, the late game.
1: And the one no one planned on watching, but here we are.
2: That's a full day. Flight keeps up.
1: Yuengling Flight, the next generation of light beer.
2: DJ Yuengling and Son, Pottsville, Pennsylvania.
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18: It's been a busy last week. It's been a busy baseball season for Jesse Rogers. His youngest went off to college. He's been covering Cubs Sox. He dropped another, I don't mean good column, difference-making column on the front page of ESPN.com. This in the wake of, being in the draft room with the White Sox. Now this one on PCA that's making its rounds.
2: King Jesse.
18: King Jesse from Wrigley Field. Joining us right now that we've put the White Sox and Cubs to bed, head-to-head at least, for the regular season, Jesse. Maybe a chance in the postseason?
19: You never know. I mentioned that to Antonacci, the lowest key, subtlest guy ever, right? He doesn't really bite on jokes like that. I said, how about the deciding series in October? Because they've split the six games, right? He's like, that'd be nice. I asked him about his catch at the wall today. I go, first question to him, I go, so did you have a beat on that ball right away? He goes, which ball? I'm like, did you make more than one leaping catch at the wall today? He's so understated, but man, that was a great catch for a guy that doesn't play the outfield until this season. Wrigley Field, the wind was blowing out the first 2 days. It's blowing in. He's dealing with the ivy. He mentioned the basket. And then obviously just dealing with the ball and its flight, and he made a great catch. It was a great game. It was a great series.
18: Yeah, Jesse Rogers is always brought to you by your local Chicagoland Toyota Dealer Association. Toyota, let's go places. So build on that, Jesse. Antonacci, Waddle and I were having fun watching Antonacci. He's a very likable player. But like you said, it never looks like he's always frowning. We were trying to describe the face, and it's not jerk face or dopey face. We can't get our finger on exactly how you would describe the face, but it's sort of the way he acts too in the clubhouse. Not that he's rude or anything or a jerk. He just, like you said, I think understated.
19: Yeah, it's a great way. I'm trying to figure him out as well. I think we can chalk it up to just being young. He just is trying to figure out where he belongs, and he wants to bring this old school style. And, that's hard for a rookie just to do that. And, he's taking all these hit by pitches and stuff and sliding and, crazy stuff. And so I think he's just finding his way. My point is I hope his personality comes out more as we move along here in his career. Right now it's kind of it's a dumb face, not a sad face, but kind of like a frown face, even though I don't think he's upset or anything.
2: Jess, how important was this win for the White Sox in their kind of their vibe? Now, they've been a team that has gotten down and hasn't stayed down. They've been very resilient. But after how they lost the last two games, was this one a really important one for them to get?
19: I don't know if it was important so much as just to stop the bleeding a little bit. And this is where we can pivot to Jose Urquidy. I mean, what a performance. That was his best in 3 years. Those are his words. So, they are running out of pitching in different moments. Now, they don't reset tomorrow, though they have a makeup game. So they're still in the middle of it here. But we know they kind of had to punt a little bit in the first 2 days because of all these pitching issues. So it's not so much needed just to stop a little bit of the bleeding. And I want to make this point because I've been a little bit critical of the Sox not picking up a second arm at the deadline. I think we all have been a little bit considering they've run out of pitching here. But we also have to remember the goal is to make the playoffs, okay? They don't have to make it by six games. They just have to make it. And they have a healthy lead right now. And if making it by one game and holding on to your top prospects is what happens here, I'd take that. If it's the opposite, you make it by seven games, but you've given up a top prospect. That's a different, I don't know if I'd take that trade off. So just making it is what's important here. And, so I think just winning this game is nice just to stop the bleeding a little bit.
18: You mentioned Urquidy mentioning that this was his best performance in 2 or 3 years. Do you think they've unlocked something? The one thing we talked about with Carmen, something that you and I and Waddle have talked about too through the Chris Getz regime, is they've done good work with the infrastructure of the front office and the scouting department, and they have good pitching infrastructure. They have good hitting infrastructure. They have found ways to get the best of some guys when other teams haven't. Do you believe, or does he believe, they may have unlocked something, or was this just a good game?
19: I think he thinks this was coming for him. He was pitching well in the minors, and the Sox just grabbed him in the, at the right moment. I'm not sure that they've unlocked anything, but if you want, and I know you guys were on the air, but his sinker was moving exactly the way you want it to do. And it's fairly new for him. It's basically against right-handed hitters, you know, starts outside the zone and then curves back in, and you're frozen a little bit. I mean, I think it was Horner or Bregman or Happ, or, you know, not Happ, but Horner or Bregman, they just couldn't believe the outside corner was getting called a strike, but it wasn't the umpire. Those were strikes, but they were starting outside. So I don't know if it's just one good game or they unlocked something. I think he feels like this was something that he's been working on. It was coming for him. But let's just say this. If this continues, that's a fine, a huge fine for them. And all of a sudden, it's just not Luis Castillo they picked up at the deadline. It's Jose Urquidy, who they got for nothing. Long way to go, though. Castillo has had one good one and two kind of okay ones, bad ones. And you know, game one wasn't good here. And here's Urquidy with one good one. But at least it's something to build off of.
18: You mentioned, too, Braden Montgomery. That throw today may have been a big difference in the game, the way it was trending. He had a big hit, too. I think he was the one who had the insurance run where he drove in a couple runs. He's been coming on a little bit more. Do you see, like, the confidence building in him?
19: Yeah, it's slow. He's a rookie. It's going to take a little time, but absolutely, he's confident. He's everything you'd want out of a guy, but still needs experience. That throw was great. I think Tyrone Taylor made a mistake, actually. On first contact, he didn't go back to the bag right away. So he had to go back, momentum going back, and then take off, and he was dead to rights. Braden Montgomery's a 4 or 5 toolsy kind of player, right? He can do a lot of things on the baseball diamond. He just doesn't have the experience yet, especially at the plate. But you see the talent. That's why they called him up. He can handle the moment. And you can say that about a lot of those young White Sox players, you know, and they keep on coming once they need him most.
2: Jess, on the other side of the diamond, the Cubs take 2 of 3 from this really pesky, good White Sox team. Well, how do they feel about their team as things are shaping up?
19: I mean, fine. I think key thing is they kept held on to their depth. Most teams can't survive without their starting shortstop, even if Dansby's hitting ninth or whatever, but this team can't. Nico Horner's already showed it in just a couple games. Made a great play again today. There was great defense in today's game. So they feel fine. I mean, Gausman, you'd like to see a better version from him. Clay Holmes got like 11 ground ball outs. He gave up some hits, yeah, but just that single run, really. Winning 2 of 3, PCA doing his thing. Bregman, though, I mean, that's kind of the key guy in the last few weeks, even more than PCA in some ways. He is locked in. I was talking to his hitting guy yesterday. Just, you guys can understand this, just the upper body and the lower body working together. You can get that as a golfer. Or, you know, you can get what that means as a golfer or a hitter. And finally, it's happening for him. And he's just on time with everything. I mean, that ball that he hit today is out most days, but the wind was blowing in. So you got Bregman looking good, Suzuki's contributing, PCA doing his thing, and you don't lose much with your shortstop. As long as they continue to get healthy on the mound, I think they'll be fine. They're starting to get guys back. I don't see why this won't continue in the right direction. Whether Sylvie's wearing that jock and doing his jog to the station, I don't know. But you know that they're probably going to hold on to that.
2: We can only hope.
19: You can only hope. Yeah. But they're going to hold on to their first wild card spot. It definitely looks that way.
18: Yeah, I'm hoping I do that too. Like, they keep, every time you think they gain some ground and they're about to make the run, they take a little bit of a step back and the Brewers continue to win. Like, even though they're going through a tough road trip, they won big yesterday, 22-0. You mentioned guys coming back, Jesse. You have a list of people that I think Craig Counsell talked about pregame, and maybe information that you have on, like, oh, how much are they going to fortify? Who's available? Who's not? I think you have some Sox information, too, about Kyle Teal and Davis Martin.
19: Yeah. Do you have the list in front of you? I'm going to try to do this by memory. There is such a long list. It took like 10 minutes with Counsell to go through. I tried to memorize it all. Give me a name.
18: Okay. Well, I'm reading from your list. So Matt Shaw.
19: Okay. Matt Shaw starts a rehab assignment in the minors tonight. So that starts the clock to get him back. You know, you just have to, how many at-bats does he need? Is it 2 games? Is it 3 games? Is it 5 games? You know, they just picked up an infielder off waivers from the Mets, so they're trying to make sure they have enough there with Dansby down. So I assume Shaw would be on the shorter end of a rehab, you know what I mean, because they need him as a backup. But the clock is ticking. He's starting rehab assignment tonight.

0: roster move will look like. Maybe it's, again, that possibility of a sod to the minors to keep them stretched out, or maybe we've seen the last of Savali or someone like that. But Valencia is back Friday. I do not expect them to be closing games, not the way Jacob Webb is pitching, but certainly he's going to be worked into getting big outs late in games at some point here. Remember in the playoffs last year, he was kind of their mid-inning closer, fifth, sixth-inning guy when they had Brad Keller going late. So Valencia is back on Friday. That could be a huge lift, but he's got to produce. He wasn't always, you know, looking great before he went down.
1: Well, we're not even halfway through the list.
2: I know.
1: Shelby Miller, this is a guy that they acquired on a two-year deal knowing that he would probably not pitch most of the season.
0: Yeah, his people have been talking to me for about a month about him. Say, Jesse, be ready. He's sitting 97, 98. He hasn't even started getting going yet. And now he's the rehab assignment. That's going to be a little bit longer of a runway because it was major surgery and he hasn't pitched in a long time. You're looking at September for him. And maybe when rosters expand, it makes sense to bring him up. It could be, you know, every year there's that one or two guys around the league that pops in the bullpen for teams. And he could be. Maybe I'm being biased because as people keep telling me about him, he could be that arm in September. I mean, it's not for sure, but so far so good with Shelby Miller.
1: Yeah, you don't expect his people to talk him down, that's for sure.
2: His junk is no good. Yeah, I mean, his velocity's way down. There's no break on the ball.
1: Justin Steele, is there any news on Justin Steele here?
0: Yeah, let's see if I can do this right. Yeah, facing hitters, starting to face hitters in Arizona. Maybe similar to Ben Brown. I don't know exactly the track after that, but his next step is to face hitters. No real timetable on his return, though.
1: Hobie Milner.
0: One more rehab outing, and he's probably back. And again, don't know exactly what that roster move could look like. You know, Thielbar looked good today, and Thielbar's either been lights out or awful. There's like been no in between with him. You know, I've been thinking that Milner would take Thielbar's spot. I think they're kicking that decision down the road as much as they can. And so another rehab outing for him is up next.
1: You have Swanson on the list. Is there anything new there other than the four-week timetable?
0: Not really. He's just not going to travel with the team. He's going to stay back here as they go to the West Coast and just rehab here. So all signs are pointing to he's on pace, but it's very early. And obliques are really weird to sort of put a timeline on. So just that he's coming back here. He's staying back here.
1: There's still four more guys on your list. Cabrera.
0: Everett Cabrera, well, you know, he should be back off the injured list when he can be, but as a bullpen arm, I think we've seen the last of him starting a game this season.
1: Hunter Harvey, a name that we haven't heard in forever, you put on the list.
0: Tom Ricketts is not getting that $6 million back. Done. He's not coming back. Okay. He's not recovering. Hunter Harvey will not have thrown a pitch this year, and he's earning $6 million to do it, but you know, it happens sometimes. You don't love it. It just was not a great signing at this point.
1: Riley Martin.
0: Done. Not coming back either.
1: And Maton's not coming back.
0: Yeah, and they just placed Maton on the 60-day to make room for the guy they picked up off the Mets. So, yeah, there's two or three guys there that you're not going to see the rest of this year.
2: Jess, of that whole list, who do you think could have the greatest impact if he returned?
0: Well, my first thought is Valencia. I mean, obviously, besides Swanson. I mean, Valencia, you know, it's just not a lot of guys that throw 100 on this team. I was about to say in this league, there are more than there used to be. But on this team, they need a flamethrower. They do. Jacob Webb does throw a strikeout as sure guys, but to have two back there that can do it, I mean, Valencia would be the first thought. You know, I just don't know what Shelby Miller is going to look like, right? And Hobie Milner, okay, fine. But Valencia has got that live arm, and it hasn't been used all year. He's hardly pitched. So I would put him at the top of the list.
1: And then the two White Sox players that we mentioned, Teal and Davis Martin.
0: Yeah, Davis Martin threw a bullpen today. You know, had that blister issue. Like, I think he's going to be fine. And Kyle Teal taking batting practice. Next up is a running progression type thing and then a rehab assignment like within days.
1: So Teal can get him back. Teal can have a good closing kick here, hopefully.
0: Yeah, if he stays healthy. If he stays healthy, who knows? I think Martin needed a break anyway. You guys have talked a lot about Davis Martin. So maybe there's a blessing in disguise for him as well.
1: All right, before we let you go, give us the lowdown on the column on ESPN.com. It's on the front page on the MVP race and the people, the players that you talk to.
0: Yeah, I tried to talk to a lot of players from a lot of different teams, so it wasn't just concentrated on, you know, a certain team or division or whatever. And I was able to do that. And overwhelmingly, his peers, his colleagues, think

0: PCA should win the MVP over Ohtani. And almost to a man, they cited his defense as the difference maker. And it was really interesting talking to some guys. If he played any other position besides shortstop, I don't think they would have chosen him. It's playing gold glove defense in center field, a premium position that is putting him over the top among his peers. Obviously, pitchers understand both sides of it, Ohtani hitting and pitching, but they also respect the fact that the Cubs have a guy in center that's going to help out their pitching staff. Now, I do think there was some recency bias. In other words, if Ohtani had sat out the first half, was pitching now, I think the voting would be a lot closer. But the pitching is such a in-the-past thing, at the moment at least, that all they're seeing of highlights of Ohtani are him at the plate because he DHs, and it's PCA on the bases. It's PCA in center field. And I think his peers and other players understand that. So I was a little surprised. It was overwhelmingly PCA, but then as I dug into it, maybe not so much because, again, players watch highlights and they see the box score. And, yeah, Ohtani's doing a lot at the plate, but so is PCA. And the difference is one guy's in the field and one guy is.
1: Well, Jess, we talk about voter fatigue all the time when this discussion comes up. Do you get the sense there's any fatigue from the players? Like they're tired of the Ohtani story and they, you know, the new young guy is somebody that they'd like to see win this award?
0: I think this applies to the voters who, you know, I could be one of them. I'm not. I have the AL Cy Young this year, and I'm glad because I don't want to, you know, I'm too close to it, whatever. But I think among voters and other players, it's not, oh, fatigue about Ohtani. It's, oh, you know, Rhys Hoskins, the quote he said, it's great to have someone else to challenge him. And Ohtani just being a DH has opened the door for PCA. So it is a form of fatigue, but it's not really a negativity towards Ohtani. It's just giving due to a guy having an incredible season who may not challenge Ohtani in the future if he's pitching and hitting again full time next year. And so I think that's it. I think voters and players are willing to give this guy his due when there's an opening for it. And there truly is an opening for it.
2: All right. Anything else, Jesse? There's a lot there.
0: No, I don't think so, except that the Sox really are happy to be able to reset their starting staff. That was something Venable brought up on his own after the game. You know, it just was such an energy spent weekend in Detroit. Now they can reset things with the top of the rotation and Sean Burke and Anthony Kane, you know, line things up a little bit better. So you got to give them a lot of credit for what's gone on during the stretch. And we'll see if Urquidy is like the answer to a solution there because they do need one. They do need one. That Schultz, you know, spot is still kind of open. Castillo struggled a little bit. So the reset of the starting staff is key for the White Sox.
2: Jesse, great work all week. We appreciate it. Thanks,
1: you. Thanks, Jess.
0: You got it, guys. I'll talk to you next week. Be well.
2: There he is. There's Jesse Rogers. Really good stuff. Brought to you by your local Chicagoland Toyota dealers. Toyota, let's go places. All right, coming up next, Wilbon's going to join the show.
1: Oh, I like that. Haven't talked to Wilbon in a week. I forgot. I thought maybe we missed him last
2: week. Well, we missed him yesterday, I want to say.
1: Yeah.
2: And we moved him to today.
1: Interesting. Okay.
2: Are you done?
1: Yeah, I'm done. Yeah, I'm finished. Not yet. But I just got to remind people, Charlie, if you missed anything from this brilliant show, you can always check out the podcast. The Waddle Sylvie podcast is brought to you by Viore. You can check it out on the ESPN Chicago app or wherever you get your podcasts.
2: I got to play you too. Remind me, Tyler, that we don't run out of time, that Yurko did one of those things again, that he is known to do, repeating the same question like moments after the question had already been asked.
1: Just wanted to make sure Jack heard the question.
2: Reiterating is what he said. Yes. All right, Wilbon joins us coming up next.
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5: 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I'm Len Casper. 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After overcoming an early 2-0 deficit to take a 3-2 lead, the Sox gave up a game-time RBI.
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6: Wilbon, good to talk to you. On a scale of 1 to 10, what was the excitement level of this Cubs-Sox series for you?
8: It's probably the most excited I've been about a Cubs-White Sox series, I don't know, ever. Given that it's only the third time in 140 years they could both at the same time make the postseason. Obviously, most of those years had nothing to do with Cubs-Sox playing each other in a regular season. But this is pretty, I think the White Sox are... There's a tenacity about them, which is pretty impressive. And I told you guys a few weeks ago I was going to start paying deeper attention to the White Sox. I've been paying attention to the Cubs longer this season than I planned to when they broke spring training. But it was, it's riveting. I don't know how you get more entertaining. I'm sure White Sox fans are a little less riveted than those of us rooting for the Northsiders. But those two endings were just, unbelievable. And Pete Cole Armstrong, look, you can never say an MVP race is done. I've seen these things come down to the last day. I voted on them in the NBA when they've come down to the last day. If Shohei pitches, is he going to be pitching effectively or not? And how much is that going to weigh? There's a lot of stuff that the Cubs and White Sox are at the center of. Look, baseball, it's hard to be in a better place for Major League Baseball right now than when you've got the fan bases of the Yankees, Red Sox, Dodgers, Cubs, White Sox. It's harder to be in a better place than they are now going into this last 6 weeks of the season.
6: Yeah, I agree with the MVP race. It's still anybody's race. Do you like this comp? I said it on the show yesterday, then John Greenberg wrote about that today with the same comp in The Athletic. I was telling the guys that this reminds me a lot of 2010-11 with Derrick Rose against LeBron, where we knew Derrick was good. We didn't know if he was MVP good, and he proved it to the world that he was. And LeBron was the favorite, and LeBron went to Miami, but Derek won the award that year. Do you find the PCA coming into his own, becoming a superstar, and maybe beating out Otani, a similar type comp?
8: Yeah, very. And we also have to mention the factor that people won't want to admit, and I hope I'm not guilty of this when voting, and that's voter fatigue. The voter fatigue, is there voter fatigue with Otani? I don't sense the same kind of voter fatigue with Otani that there was for LeBron, but the NBA has people that are so much greater celebrities. Not in Otani's case, he's the biggest celebrity in baseball worldwide by quite a margin. But in terms of usually the NBA MVP is the biggest celebrity in sports. That he and the Ballon d'Or winner in soccer. And so, yeah, I mean, Ohtani, I don't know whether baseball writers have voter fatigue or not. He's already won, what, four? This would be his fourth. He's won three.
6: Yeah.
8: And, no, he's won four. What am I saying? So they could already be looking at this and saying, okay, we want to move it on to somebody else. I think even if you ignore that, there are reasons, there are plenty of reasons that you can back Pico Armstrong in any sort of MVP discussion.
7: Mike, big picture, what do you know about the Dodgers situation and all that's being reported and the impact that it may or may not have from your perspective on the upcoming CBA and the negotiations?
8: I don't know anything about it personally and specifically, and I'm not going to try to hide from, you know, Mark Walter being a schoolmate, a Northwestern Purple sure. person, and somebody I have a very friendly relationship with, and like very much. He and his wife, and you know, have socialized with them in Chicago, and he is a guy who's a Bull. You see him at Bulls games. People don't know Mark by sight like they know other owners, which is ironic considering he's on the Dodgers and the Lakers. But I don't know anything about it. I don't think I've been around a lot of sales of teams and a lot of situations with owners, which might have been called controversial. And I don't think they mean anything to players. Mm. And Tommy, you'd be better talking about this than me. I don't think players pay any attention whatsoever. I mean, maybe the most senior players on the team, maybe in a situation where you've got somebody like Magic Johnson, who's a close personal friend of Jerry Buss, or in his case, like a sister brother with Jeannie Buss. Okay, that's the great, great, great, great, great exception. But if you're talking about your basic owners, in any sport, and the locker room faction and what they feel like and what they're going to do, I don't see it. I don't see any. Drag on a team in contention because of what the owner's going through.
6: And I know you've seen it because we've seen it from a lot of athletes, though. I don't know how closely you've paid attention to it, though. But what is going on with Kyle Tucker in L.A.? Like, we've seen guys get the yips. We've seen baseball players get the yips. We've seen golfers get the yips. It looks like Kyle Tucker right now has forgotten how to play baseball.
8: You know, at first I was sort of gloating about this, Sylvie, because as you guys know, the first person I was saying a year ago now not to pay was Kyle Tucker. I don't believe Kyle Tucker's that kind of ball player. I know he's had some seasons where, you know, in the fallacy, in the foolishness of analytics, he, you know, looks like he's a five-tool player and a guy you want on your team. All that, fine. But to say that Kyle Tucker is the kind of player that I'm going to pay $400 million? What did the Dodgers wind up paying him?
7: It was 4 years, $240 million, right? $60 million a year.
8: $60 million a year. I'm not paying Kyle Tucker $60 million a year. And I told you guys that last year. And I know last year we thought the tenure, the length of contract was going to be longer. I'm not paying him that. He ain't that kind of ball player. I'm still trusting my eyes, and I'll take that over the idiots who would have tied themselves to what he's making over a six-year span, which is what some of them wanted to do. So I do now, though. Am I gloating? No, I'm not. Kyle Tucker seems like a nice enough fellow, hell of a ball player. And so, you know, but I'm not paying him that. And I think there's got to be pressure there. Of course, he would say there's not. And the people close to him would say, oh, no, BS. Of course there's pressure. He can't make routine plays. He looks awkward. He looks in over his head. When they boo you in Los Angeles, right. That's not Philly. When they boo you in Los Angeles, they're not even awake in Los Angeles to know what you've done. But to boo him like that, man, that's difficult. Let me tell you something. I think the Dodgers could get hit in the mouth right out of the gate.

0: beat in the playoffs by any of the following teams. Whoever, obviously, we don't know how it's going to shake out with wild card. Cubs, Brewers, Phillies, Braves, San Diego, Padres. You know, I think any of those teams could just pop the Dodgers. And I don't think the Dodgers are all that they're made up to be this year. And I would take any number of teams against them in this attempt to three-peat. And God knows the Dodgers are the team, a legitimate team to beat. I know they had the betting odds, all that, all year long. The Dodgers, as of last night, I think were 5-10 going into that game in their last 15. I'll take all those, any one of those other teams. If they come out and swing out of the gate and get a game one, I'll take any one of those teams against the Dodgers.
1: I want to ask you this as we circle back a little bit to the Cubs and the Sox, because I asked the guys this earlier. You especially have seen it all here in Chicago. You know, I'm pretty fortunate to be old enough, too, to see championships from all of our teams. Well, the Cubs and Sox finally got that. The Bulls I watched win 6. So did you. The Blackhawks go on their run. You've seen other stuff as well from them. The two things that I've always said, Mike, that I've not seen is the Bears have a true star quarterback, and I think we're almost there. And the other one is a Cubs-Sox World Series. Do you believe?
0: I don't want to see that. I have no interest in seeing that.
1: Why do you not have an interest in seeing that?
0: Because it's bogus. It's selfish. It's self-indulgent. I have no interest in it. I saw when the Mets and the Yankees turned in the lowest World Series ratings in the history of the game. We think the Cubs and the White Sox would be any different?
1: No, but for us, I know it's selfish, but like for our city, you don't think that that would be outstanding?
0: Maybe because I haven't lived my entire, every single day of my life in Chicago. I've lived enough other places, one. I have no interest in it. None, zero.
1: Wow.
0: I want to see them both in.
1: No interest.
0: I want to see them both in. None. I know I saw it. Cubs, Yankees, Mets. No. The rest of the country goes to sleep. Why do I want that? That's good for Chicago? No.
1: I don't care what the other country does. I'm a part of the country. I care about us. That's what I care about.
0: I care about us, not to want the rest of the country to turn, go to sleep.
2: Do you care about the Bears and the Bengals on Saturday?
0: No.
2: Okay. How about the Bears and the Bengals on Thursday when they have their joint practice?
0: That's what I care less about. And I was very angry this morning at people I have great respect for, starting with the fact that they know way more than me. Listening to Lewis Riddick and listening to Hawkins. I wasn't angry at them specifically, but just listening to the position and actually agree with Hawk. Because I want to call Lewis and say, hey, when he was getting on the teams about fighting, I'm like, what do you think is going to happen, bruh? They're going to fight. That's what they do. Every damn year, they fight. And Lewis was presenting a very professional, responsible. That's who Lewis is. He's professionally responsible every day of his life that I've known. No, don't ask. Lewis was so disappointed because the fellas fought. What? This is what they do. They're going to act irresponsibly and fight, and somebody's going to get hurt or come near getting hurt. And Lewis was like, oh, my God, they could get hurt. Really? They fight every time they have these stupid practices. They're not controlled by anybody. They're ridiculous. The league ought to be embarrassed. And the league does nothing. So the league will do something when the guy wears his socks too high, but they won't do anything. Have they done anything about that fight yesterday?
2: That I don't know. I don't know if the league's responding. You're talking about the Saints and the Cowboys, right? Because there have been the Saints
0: and the Cowboys. They're not going to do anything with the
2: Cowboys. The Saints and the Cowboys aren't the only two teams that have shared the practice field so far. There have been plenty of teams that have had joint practices.
1: We watched the Bears the last couple of years. There haven't been fights.
2: Yeah. So.
0: But because Ben was demonstrative about.
2: Yes,
0: I remember
2: right.
0: Him last
2: absolutely.
0: Year. But the fight rate is still up around 20%. Whatever it is, it's scandalously high. And it's unnecessary. And they're not going to do anything about it.
1: All right, last thing for you. All right, here. I'm pissed at you, first of all. Admittedly, I got this news secondhand, okay? So you know how this happens with the telephone.
0: Secondhand? What? Let me hear this.
2: Oh, boy. I don't know. I don't know what's coming.
1: We were told, I think it was from Zetterman, that you said recently on some show, or maybe it was even on your show, that someone asked you the question, well, what if Tony retires or steps away? That you said you would think you would think about doing the show, continuing it with Frank Isola. Like, why wouldn't you say you would think about doing the show with Waddle and Sylvie?
2: Because he'd rather do it with Frank Isola.
1: Why aren't we on the radar? Come here. Come on now for PTI.
0: So just give me an over-under on the number of PTIs you guys have hosted as subs so far.
1: We do our show
2: zero. I'll answer your question, Mike. Zero.
1: Yeah, you don't ask us.
0: Zero, okay. So, you guys want to move to D.C.? You're going to give up that big show? You're going to give up that Cubs, White Sox, all-in World Series to come to D.C. to do the show? Because I can tell you nobody's moving from here. I can tell you that.
1: Come on, we can't get you back full-time here. Come on.
0: Let me say right now, if I can have my Waddle and Sylvie, if I can have that, I'll be throwing a big party, and you two will be the stars, and we'll figure it all out. I'll have Frank, you, and you two, and we'll figure that out. But I can also tell you that there's an entire studio of people, producers and directors and camera people and folks who've been working, some of them for all 25 years. It'll be 25 years next month, in October.
1: Wow.
0: 25
2: That's
0: years.
2: That's amazing.
0: Yeah, so, yeah, it is. And Frank, you know,
2: you don't even have to. He got his feelings hurt, okay?
1: Well,
2: you don't even have to worry about it.
1: Whose side are you on here?
2: You're not moving to Washington. You just want your tires pumped. That's all it is. You wanted a shout-out.
0: You don't want
2: to move out there and work.
0: Tommy, the last time he came here, he didn't even have time to get together with me for dinner.
2: Oh, see, there you go.
0: He was sightseeing. He's probably with his VIPs and stuff.
1: That's not true. I haven't been to D.C. in like 30 years, probably. It's been a long time.
0: Not that long, is it?
1: Yeah.
0: But the Tony retiring thing comes up every year. Because Tony says every week, Tony says, I'm going to die on the job, and that's that. This is what he says. He says this. I'm too old. I'm unsightly. I'm going to die in the chair. And he does this, right? And I'm going to announce my retirement. And all the rest of us on the show just say, okay, you let us know. You let us know when that happens.
2: Just pull a prank on him.
0: We're thrilled. Yeah.
2: Mike, pull a prank on him and just announce on the air that you're retiring before he announces his retirement.
0: Oh, my God.
2: Yeah, and just watch what he does when he realizes you're not going to be there.
0: I'd be scared.
2: Yeah.
0: I'd be scared that he would fall over if he heard this. That he'd be pranked to death. And so, yeah, so we've had this set up for a little while now, and it's great. It's great doing the show with Frank, all teasing aside. Yeah. It's wonderful to do with Frank. Is like the last of the Mohicans, the last of the guys like Tony and me who did a bunch of stuff, who didn't excel in anything, who did a bunch of stuff, who covered a lot of everything. And we liked, and we're not going to go on and talk about, you know, on Get Up This Morning, the D in Dallas stands for. That's not what we do.
1: That's great.
0: Not what we do.
1: Yeah, that's great.
0: And people should do what they do, but we're going to talk about baseball. We're going to talk about tennis and golf at the beginning of September. We're going to talk about a lot of things that will not be what the big D stands for, or to make people think they have to be interested in the Cleveland Browns starting quarterback.
1: That's right.
0: That's not what we do.
1: Yeah, I'm just, amen. That's a good rant at the end there. All right, Michael, have a great week, okay?
2: Thanks, Mike.
0: And you're going to get me in trouble with my own Southside people now?
1: Yes.
0: Because if I got to choose between Cubs or White Sox, you know where I'm going.
1: I can't believe you said no to it. Come on, it's going to be a two-week party.
2: Yeah.
0: Nah.
2: I can't wait till people start texting you.
0: I'm going to catch Oh my God, yeah. the text I'm getting right now. My phone is chirping away.
1: Oh really? Is Don, did Don text you saying, come on now, why would you ever say that?
0: Now you know what? I'm gonna ask my brother in 5 minutes. My guess is just a guess. My guess is Don's gonna say,
1: No, I bet you opposite. If I know Don, and I don't, but if I know Don, I think Don is usually a little more reasonable than you.
0: Well, but you know what, though, Mark? The thing that we've got, the thing that Don and I have in common in this particular place, and I expect Tommy to back me up a little bit here. If you've lived somewhere else, you know that it's too much. It's just, like, you know, if the Cubs get eliminated, I'll be cheering for the White Sox like I did in 2005. I'll be cheering for the White Sox as hard as I can. But if it's one or the other, it's one or the other. But seeing them both, oh, my God, deliver me.
1: All right, we'll see you.
2: Thanks, Mike. Be good.
0: All right, you guys.
1: I love it. I love that he's getting texts. There you go.
2: The pot. I definitely love
3: that. Breaking news.
1: Wow,
3: brought to you by the Advantage Dealer Group.
2: That was like a shot to the nuts.
3: On ESPN Chicago.
1: Local stuff?
3: Chicago's home for sports.
1: No, but yes. Former player?
4: No, current player. This is from Adam Schefter. Two-time Pro Bowl defensive tackle Vita Vea and the Bucks reached an agreement today on a one-year extension for $30 million. So
1: not a
4: surprise.
1: There
4: was the report the other day from Mike Garafolo that the Bears were kicking the tires on bringing in a Pro Bowler in Vita Vea, potentially trading for him, but that is no more.
1: All right, so he got a contract. He'd been
2: Marcus
1: doing the whole thing.
2: Davenport instead.
1: That's right. That's right. Davenport party. All right, Doug, coming up next, Yurko does it again. We'll play you that. It's Waddle and Sylvie.
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1: Time to play two things here, guys. Do we have a hard out today? There's no Bears Weekly, right? We don't have a Sox game.
2: You said hard out, right?
1: That's the technical term for hitting a certain time where you got to be off the air.
2: I thought I heard something else. There's something on.
1: No, that was FAFO. A year ago today, this was what they were talking about, how many people stuck around, I believe, after the rain delay. Do you hear the beginning part of it where Carmen asked Jack that? Because Jack was there with Tyler after Tyler got abandoned by his friend during the rain delay. So those two met up and listened to Carmen and Yurko this morning on Carmen and Yurko.
3: Yeah, but you stuck it out?
4: I stuck it out.
3: How many, if you could ballpark?
4: I would say about half.
3: Pardon the pun. About half?
4: About half.
3: So
4: stuck it out.
3: What,
4: maybe
3: you had about,
4: even a
3: still
4: little
3: about
4: bit
3: 18,000 people in there at the end?
4: Yes, it was a very different atmosphere than it was during the first half of the game when it was packed and everybody was on edge for every pitch.
5: A few moments later,
4: found Tyler and sat by Tyler in his seats that were covered. So he didn't have to move.
3: Tyler was there though, he didn't have to budge.
6: How many people left?
3: About half, he said.
6: 50%?
3: Yeah.
6: Half?
3: Okay.
6: Yeah.
3: Thanks for listening.
6: Well, I'm just making sure, you know.
3: Is that what you're doing?
6: I
1: love Carmen say, oh, is that what you're doing? He busted his balls again.
2: We all get caught doing it.
1: It's the best. Like, he can't give you anything better in that situation than what he gave you there. Like, I don't look at it as a fault. I look at it as a gift.
2: It is.
1: It's a gift.
2: Happens to all of us.
1: This was Jeff.
2: Sometimes more than others.
1: I sent you guys this yesterday. This was Jeff Halfley. If you remember the name Jeff Halfley, used to coach your team, Boston College.
2: That's right.
1: Was the defensive coordinator for the Packers last year, part of that coaching crew who hated Ben. But now he's quoting Ben, and he's using it in his own. I'm not saying that Ben originated the phrase, no block, no rock, but he famously said that right at his introductory press conference, and Halfley tries at the podium to say, how do you like that? How do you like my saying? Like, take a listen to this.
7: What do you mean? They better block. If they don't
8: some
7: block.
8: Some receivers don't like the block.
7: Yeah, I mean, our receivers are going to block. No block, no rock. How about that one?
1: How about that one?
8: Did you just come up with that, or is that
9: the thing?
7: No, I've heard Matt say it a few times, or Kyle. So sorry, I didn't mean to steal it. It just popped into my head. But our receivers they're going to block. That's the standard, and they've done a really good job.
1: So then it goes
7: blocking.
1: On. Like Ben was so he's crediting Matt LaFleur saying it. We may have a trademark situation between LaFleur and
2: Listen,
1: Ben
2: Johnson. He's coaching the Dolphins now, right? We face the Dolphins, so you get a little frosty handshake down there as well.
1: That will be interesting to see if that translates to not because of his quote, but because of the Packer stuff.
2: I think that Ben's got enough gas for LaFleur and LaFleur only.
1: Oh, you think so?
2: Yeah.
1: I think he's got enough gas for everyone.
2: He does, but I don't think this one will drift to Miami. I think he wants to focus on LaFleur.
1: All right. Cubs and Sox, huge success. Sox win today 3-0. They split the season series at 3-3. And both teams' season continues to go well. Thank you today. We had a ton of people. Cap joined us. Carmen joined us. Meller joined us. Jesse Rogers. Michael Wilbon. I don't think I'm missing anybody. Tomorrow we'll have the Antoine Randall Al interview. What day is Big Cat coming up, Tyler?
10: Friday. Joniak's tomorrow.
1: All right, Joniak tomorrow. Big Cat on Friday, since we missed him today. Thanks to Charlie. Thanks to Tyler. For Waddle, I'm Sylvie. It's ESPN 1000. Have yourself a great Wednesday night.
11: Drive home safe in Chicago. Beep, beep.
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16: There's a very low percentage of this that is smiles and glory holes.
17: 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That's what I'm talking about, baby.
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13: What?
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19: Waddle, waddle, waddle. Then he waddled away. Waddle, waddle.
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23: It's the center of the offensive line. It makes all the calls. Depending on your quarterback, it may set the protection. So this is a huge deal. I think as long as their two tackles are going to be healthy, though, they can make up for this. But make no mistake whatsoever, losing a starting center, the middle of the offense, somebody who's going to help your quarterback make all the calls and set the protection, that's no small deal.
24: Baseball, it was not the start the Pirates or ace Paul Skeens had hoped for. After a few days of extra rest, Skeens, amid the toughest stretch of his career, 3 runs, 5 hits, 5 strikeups, 4 walks, and only 4 1/3 innings, pulled after just 81 pitches. Second time this season he's failed to exceed 85 pitches in back-to-back starts. Pittsburgh did rally to pull out a 4-3 victory over Detroit on Brandon Lau's walk-off home run, bottom 10. Kobe Clemens drove in 3 runs in the Twins' 6-4 victory over the Braves. White Sox blanked the Cubs 3-0. 2 hits, 3 RBI for Braden Montgomery. Mets doubled up the Padres 4-2. San Diego's up a game and a half on Arizona for the final NL wildcard spot. The Diamondbacks and Red Sox tied at 5, top 9 from Fenway.
25: Hey, it's your resident Super Bowl champ, Chris Kennedy. Coming up Thursday, Justin Herbert and Jim Harbaugh have sky-high expectations heading into the season. So will they be able to live up to the hype? It's on Sportsmanlike, 6 a.m. Eastern, right here on ESPN Radio, ESPN2, and ESPNU.

0: Pro Bowlers and two All-Pros on the defense, and Quinyon Mitchell, Cooper DeJean, Davis, and Carter. And don't forget about Zach Bond, because, you know, he's a Pro Bowler as well. So I think the defense, which gave up 18 points a game last year, fifth best in the league, I think the defense is going to be okay. But with Mekhi Lemon still not available due to a hamstring injury and Devontae Smith still coming back from his, they're still trying to figure out how to replace that A.J. Brown production. He was 30% of their passing offense last year.
1: They all were there in Philadelphia, from Philadelphia. Drew from Dell County, Nathan from North Philly, Kevin from King of Prussia, and Sal Palantonio, ESPN NFL reporter, at the joint practice today involving the Eagles and the Patriots up in New England. Hey, Sal, congrats on 35 years. Keep on keeping on, my brother. We can't wait to catch up with you sooner than sooner. Take care and be well.
0: Hey, thanks for having me, guys.
1: That atmosphere was loud. 10,000 people for a joint practice, HD.
2: That's what I say, man. Like, it's... that's what you want as a player.
1: Absolutely.
2: Like, you want that type of atmosphere for joint practice, Freddie.
1: Absolutely.
2: It gets your juices going a little bit more. Mm-hmm. You're excited. And let me also say this. Sal Powell, one of the best all-time in the business.
1: No doubt. Great reporter.
2: The way he paints the picture.
1: Yep, exactly.
2: For people.
1: Yep.
2: I think is the best.
1: Yeah, great reporter, better person, period. Anyone who knows Sal Powell will tell you exactly that's who he is. Great reporter. An even better person. The Bills want to be great. They have the people they believe they can do that to be great. But what if that's not the case in year one of Joe Brady and Josh Allen being together? It's the Wednesday Groove with unknown as Freddie and Harry. He's Harry Douglas. I'm Freddie Coleman on ESPN Radio, the ESPN app, and SiriusXM Channel 80.
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0: Dalvin's cooked. He led the league in rushing. The Buffalo Bills also were the number one team in rushing in the league, but it's not just the rushing ability. It's the receiver out of the backfield and how available he is to Josh Allen as a receiver that the defense have to make sure they know where he is at all times. So I'm going James Cook.
1: I'm
0: going to
1: go with Ed Oliver. If he stays healthy, we know what he can do. And he was battling through injuries last year, only 3 sacks, only 10 solo tackles and 1 forced fumble. If he's reasonably healthy like he was in last year, that defense has an entirely different defense. They have an entirely different attitude. He stays healthy, the Bills' defense will be better. If he's not healthy, they're going to struggle again.
2: The Buffalo Bills.
1: This season will be a success for Buffalo if what?
0: That defense is better. They have gotten acclimated to that 3-4 system that Jim Leonard is going to come run. And those guys are consistent, sacking a quarterback, creating takeaways, but playing together collectively as a group.
1: This seems to be a success in Buffalo if they remember who they are and don't get away from that. This team was 60 minutes of hell on both sides of the football. Now, Jim Leonard, the new defensive coordinator, is going to contribute to that. I think the scheme he's bringing in will definitely make a lot better players in terms of production, whether it's Greg Russo, whether it's Terrell Bernard, Bradley Chubb. Those guys, I think, are going to eat in this defense along Ed Oliver. If they're able to do that, then they can win those 17 to 13 games. Every game won't have to be 31-30 or 34-30. That defense will be, if they are able to lead the way and be an attacking unit, making plays all over the place at 3 levels, that'll be a successful, maybe back to winning the AFC East Division season for the Buffalo Bills. So what does our midweek check-in have to do with Caitlin Clark, Harry Dulles' Atlanta Braves, as well as Major League Baseball's Shohei Ohtani? This is Freddie and Harry.
2: Camp to camp. Team to team.
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